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Yes, Igniters, we hope each one of you will come and share Ignite Radio, and amen to that, Igniters, amen to that. What a deep one that was. And again, Brother Paul, I have to admit that I was more concentrating on you than I was actually is on trying to get set up here. So running just a couple of minutes, well, yeah, I guess is a good way to put it. You know, it was a good one. So not going to complain, actually, as is in regards for that one. But anyways, coming up here, Igniters, we're going to get one song. Igniters, one song, and then we're going to go ahead and to get going here on the final take with yours truly here on Ignite Radio. And yeah, as Brother Paul said, this is going to be the conclusion, Igniters, the conclusion of this. And so we get to use the phrase, so what's the conclusion of the whole matter? Yeah, fear God and keep his commandments. And amen to that. And well, we're going to talk about something like that. Something like that. Fear God and do as he says, which is fear God, keep his commandments. I'll get to that, what I mean actually is in a short moment here. All right, let's go ahead, Igniters, and to get things going while we get things back on track here. Here on Ignite Radio. And we're going to get one song in by the Halal Acapella Igniters. And that song is Better Than a Hallelujah here on Ignite Radio. Yeah, we're kind of keeping things, how do I say this, a little upbeat today? A little upbeat? That's the thing. A little upbeat. Yeah, why not? Let's go ahead and to get that going here, Igniters. Better Than a Hallelujah. One song and we're coming back. Thunderkirk reporting, COC Surrey.

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1: Everybody, good morning, good afternoon, and good evening to all of you Igniters, regardless of wherever you are around the world. We are so blessed that each one of you has stayed connected here to Ignite Radio. Thunderkirk reporting live here from COC Surrey on this, it's not a bad day out. It's a lot cooler, Igniters, than what it was a few days ago. Sadly, I can say that sadly. I don't know. There's a few that might be saying, hey, Kirk, we're happy where it's at. I was quite happy when it was around 30 degrees, 30, 32. You know, I got no problems with the temperatures being in the 90s, Igniters. That's the whole thing, you know. Summer's nice and warm. Nice and warm. Winters, bring the snow. Bring the snow and let it, you know, like that song. Let it snow, let it snow, let it snow. And I'm going to tell you, I don't have an issue with that. Summertime, bring the heat. Bring the heat. Anyways. Good to have all of you here with us here on Ignite Radio. We're getting ready to wrap up module number 3, Igniters. I tell you, what a wonderful. This has been a really good deep series, and I am going to take several questions, Igniters, and we will probably have, once we've gone through, well, this is a six-parter. I think once we get into number 4, I'll probably have what's called viewer's question and kind of recap a couple of things, answer some questions that came over, and then we will go ahead and to take it over from there. So I am going to go ahead and answer. I'm going to take a full class, Igniters, and just go over the questions. Okay, we'll go over the questions. We'll probably rope them into top 10 and try to answer them, and so we'll go ahead and to get into that. So definitely that's something that we'll go ahead and to do then. So excited about that, Igniters, excited about that. But we're gonna get through this one, that's for sure. So definitely looking forward to that. Good to have all of you that is on here on Ignite Radio. See that we have several people that are listening, several people that are watching. Obviously through our YouTube channel. And we're definitely excited, actually, is it about that. We will be adding a couple other things onto our YouTube channel, and away we go. And then later on, God willing, later on this summer, we will make a couple of announcements, Igniters, of some things going on. So definitely looking forward towards that then. So a couple of things. Actually, it could be a few things. We'll see how it goes. We'll definitely see how it goes. But things are kind of what I call pointing in the right direction. But anyways. Okay, let's go ahead, Igniters. Good to have everybody here. We are both sides. Yeah, okay, good. Let's go ahead and get started here, Igniters. This, because this is the conclusion of the series, I know every time I say it, it doesn't work out. This probably is going to be a little bit of a shorter type one, as we'll get things wrapped up. So I think this will be a shorter one. Anyways, welcome everybody to the final take. Yours truly from COC Surrey. Let's go ahead and get into our shout outs right now and to rock and roll here on Ignite Radio. Nice day out, I'll tell you. Nice day out. I wish it was, you know, 8 degrees warmer. But we'll wait. That'll happen. That will happen, God willing. End of the month. End of month. This is supposed to be the coolest of the days of the week. We're at about, 22 degrees Celsius? That puts it around 72 to 74 degrees Fahrenheit. Yeah, coolest day of the week, I'll take that. Yeah, gotta, you know. Anyways, let's get rocking and rolling. Maestro, please, if you don't mind, let's get everybody fired up for the Lord, if you don't mind, please. Booyah! All right. Let's get rocking and rolling here on Ignite Radio, and let's get ready for our shout-outs. Yeah, shout-outs, where we give a shout-out to every single one of you, and the main reason why is, hey, we love you. Plain and simple. Not even sugarcoating that at all. We love you. And amen to that. So let's get rocking and rolling here on Ignite Radio. We got split screens working here. That's a good thing. Okay, let's kick it off. First and foremost, Igniters, like to give a shout out hailing all the way over from the beautiful city of Hong Kong, Igniters. Always a pleasure to have this wonderful sister with us. Magandu Mumaga, good morning to you. Happy Thursday goes to none other than to Sister Wilma is with us here on Ignite Radio. Amen to that. Kumusta to you, sister. Hope that you're doing quite well. As Sister Wilma already sent in a heart already, and salamat to you. Appreciate it very much. And good to have you, Sister Wilma. Good to have you. Hope everything is going well with you. And amen to that. Amen to that. Definitely hope everything is going well. Hey, let's go from the beautiful city of Hong Kong up to northern Luzon, Igniters, there in the islands of the Philippines, particularly to the province of Isabela. And let's check in on our wonderful, wonderful sister, Magandu Mumaga. Good morning to you, goes to none other than the Sister Amelia is with us here on Ignite Radio. Yes, sister, greetings to you, and hope that you are doing quite well, and good to be able to have you here with us here on Ignite Radio. Hope that your day is going pretty well. Amen to that. Always a pleasure to have you here with us here on Ignite Radio, and amen to that. Amen to that. Definitely. Good to be able to have you here with us on Ignite Radio. Amen to that. Amen to that. Sister Amelia has sent over some love to the congregation, and she said, blessed day, Brother Kirk, and all Igniters on the TFT. Put God first. Yes, Matthew 6:33 says here, seek ye first the kingdom of God and his righteousness, and all these things shall be added unto you. And amen to that. Take care and stay safe, Bo. May our loving God continue to bless you, brother, in every single one. She sends over 2 happy faces, 4 praying hands, and then sends over, 7 hearts. And amen to that. Amen to that. For a second, I thought it was going to be 2, 4, 6, 8. Who do we appreciate? I thought that's where she was going, but she went 7. Anyways, I think it's kind of cool. But good to have you, Sister Amelia. Good to have you. Amen to that. Hope that you're having a good morning. And a special shout out goes to none other than our favorite granddaughter there. Listening. Since it's 8 o'clock, 8:20 in the morning, that means she's up. Sister Sarah, Magandu Mamaga to you too. Hope that you're doing well. Amen to that. Let's go from there all the way to the East Coast and check in on our good friend, good brother, hailing all the way from New England there. We just heard him on just before Brother Paul. Igniters, give it up for our good friend, good brother from the program, The Victory Circle. Salute, mon ami, goes to our good friend, good brother, Brother Albert, here on Ignite. Yes, hope that you're doing well, Brother Albert. Come on, allez vous to you. Hope that everything is going very, very, very well with you. And good to be able to have you. As Brother Albert writes in here and says, greetings, Brother Kirk and all Igniters. God bless us all. Brother Albert still fired up from his lesson. And I'm going to tell you, there are times I really wish, Brother Albert, like I said earlier, I wish that the Lord would just, you know what, I'm just going to beam them straight up here and get it over with. I would be happy like that. You know, I know what Brother Paul said. Yeah, we're all going to die. I just want to be taken up in a chariot of fire, and that's it. That's all that I'm looking for. Even better. You know what? Let me get onto the horn and say, Transporter Chief, beam me up. And that would be it. You know, 1 minute that I'm here, next minute there. That's it. I'm done. There you go. There you go. You know. Or, you know, Jesus comes, and so we don't have to go through any of this. I would love to see Jesus be coming down. I'd love to see everybody's reaction when they all go up, look up and go, what's going on? I think that would be a Kodak moment. Anyways, Brother Albert sends in 8 hearts, 2 praying hands, and a peace sign. And amen to that. Merci beaucoup to you, Brother Albert, and hope that you are doing very, very, very well. And amen to that. Amen to that. Let's continue on the East Coast or Eastern time zone and give a big shout out hailing all the way over from the great state of Ohio. Give it up for none other than Sister Brenda is with us here on Ignite. Yes, Sister Brenda is with us here on Ignite Radio, and greetings to you, Sister Brenda, and so glad to hear that our Sister Sharon is doing well. So, Sister Sharon, if you're listening now, we love you. Keep getting stronger. I keep telling you, you're in good hands. God is blessing you, and you're going to get through this, and that's all that I can be able to say to that. Amen to that. You're going to be a good strength. And I'll tell you this, Sister Sharon, when you get out of there and people ask you, wow, look at all of this, you can say, you know what? It's because of the Lord that I am here. This is the reason why that I'm happy to be in the family of God, because God takes care of his own. What a wonderful testament that will be. And I guarantee you, Sister Sharon, you will have your testament. That's for sure. And amen to that. Amen to that. So if you're listening, praise the Lord. Keep it up, sis. Head up. Don't get down. You're covered. And amen to that. Amen to that. So good to have you, Sister Brenda. And a shout out to Sister Sharon as well, as she continues to recover from her hip surgery. There you go. Amen, amen, and amen. All right. Let's go from there over to the Central Time Zone Igniters and give a big shout out hailing all the way over from the great state of Alabama. Give it up for none other than our good friend, good brother, Brother Paul Cuckwell is with us here on Ignite Radio. Amen. Amen, amen, and amen. Good to have you, Brother Paul. And boy, oh boy, some of us were kind of napping a bit. Normally, I would get ready to get things merged in towards the end there. But boy, that was such a deep, good program. We're all like, wow, wow, this is getting kind of cool. So, amen to that. Good to have you, Brother Paul. Good to have you. Man, oh man, fasten your seatbelt. Man, that was just good. That was good. Amen to that. Brother Paul writes in here, says, Happy Wednesday, Brother Kirk. May the Almighty God bless us all. And amen to that, Brother Paul. Amen to that. Good to have you here with us here on Ignite Radio. Amen. Let's go from the Central Time Zone all the way over to the West Coast Igniters. We got a couple of people on the West Coast listening in. First and foremost, Igniters from the beautiful city of Seattle. Yes, Emerald City, a.k.a. Igniters from the area code 206. Give it up for none other than Sister TL. Magandang hapon. Good afternoon to you, sis. Amen to that. Good to be able to have you, Sister TL, and definitely good to have you. Sister TL sent in three hearts, and she's ready to go. She just wrote in here and said, Bible and notepad ready, Brother Kirk. That's it. And you know what? I'm okay with that because we're going to get down to business here pretty quickly. And yeah, you're going to get some notes out of this one. I can promise you that. I can promise you that. You're going to get some good notes out of it. So, amen. Good to have you. Igniters, I'd like to give a shout out, hailing all the way over from the beautiful city of Abbotsford, recuperating Igniters from his fall that he took. I was a little taken back by that, but I'm glad that he is doing well out of the hospital, because you know what, bro, you're not supposed to, you know, don't be worried about that, but he took a nasty little fall. Igniters, Agent 00, our good friend, Brother Jerry Brandenburg. Amen to that. Now, good to have you, Brother Jerry, and you're on the mend. Praise the Lord for that, that you got out of the hospital a couple of days. I'm glad to see you. Actually, it's out. Number two, I'm glad to see that you're on the mend. Because you know, number three, Brother Jerry, you're less than 60 days away, God willing, of your 101st birthday. So keep it up. And that's all I'm going to be able to say, Brother Jerry. I don't know if they're having you use a cane or what. I don't know, or even a walker. Because I know you weren't using that prior beforehand, so I don't know. But check in with me afterwards, and that's it. I hope it's just a one-time trip, and that's it. So, stay strong, bro. Stay strong. Amen to that. Good to have you. Good to have you. Igniters, good to have all the rest of you that are elsewhere listening in, regardless of wherever you are around the world. We're blessed that each one of you has stayed connected here to Ignite Radio. All right. Igniters, this is the conclusion of three. If you are on our vid side, you will see we got a few more to go, Igniters. We got a few more to go. We talked about the Bible versus morality. Yeah, we talked about the Bible versus the media. Yes, we talked about the Bible versus the authority. Absolutely. We got a few more to get into, Igniters. You know, the Bible versus the medical ethics. here. I'm calling the Bible versus the Antichrist, and then of course we got the Bible versus the modern attack against the home. That is going to be lengthy in regards to that. So we still got a few more modules to go. I don't know if we will launch tomorrow the next challenge, or we'll probably do something a little lighthearted, if you know what I mean. I haven't decided actually is that, because I got to find out how fast I can. I know which direction to go. I just trying to get it. Trying to get the thing done, I guess that's a good way how to put it, to where that I can fit it into my noggin. There you go. Brother Paul would know what I'm talking about when I say that. But we'll keep you posted on what's happening in regards for that. So amen to that. Amen to that. The Bible versus the authority. The one thing, Igniters, we have been discussing over the last little while, and I'm going to tell you this, I think by now that we can see that nobody appreciates today having anybody to tell them what to be able to do. And I'm going to tell you, Igniters, you can see that. One of the reasons why that this world is so messed up is because of that. We got a lot of people out there that think that they can do whatever they want to be able to do, and that's pretty much basically is it about it. And I'm going to tell you, Igniters, this is the reason why that we have been in the situation that we're in. This is the reason why that we have been in a messed up situation, is because of that. Because we live in a world that does not want to be able to follow any kind of rules, not just in society, but look, let's face it, we got some that don't even want to do that in the Lord's church. You know, I appreciate it. Brother Paul put that song on, Who Will Follow Jesus? And I'm going to tell you, Brother Paul, I started actually is thinking about that, and I was like, you know what? That was a perfect segment in to our study. If I would have known that you were doing that, I probably would have actually would have adjusted a couple of things, but too late actually is for that. I tell you, you ask Brother Paul, there are so many things that I don't want to say I come up on the fly, but there are so many things that at the last minute I'll go, you know what, I need to adjust this because I got to put this actually in. And that's the whole entire thing, you know. So I'm always tweaking something. Always tweaking something. And that's the thing. We want to make sure the message gets out. But honestly, we live in a today that, you know what? No one cares. No one cares about rules. No one cares. You know, when we talked about on Saturday, Igniters, we talked about right is right and wrong is wrong. We live in a society, Igniters, that has to say is well, you have to accept what I do. You have to accept what I have to say. And, you know, every time that I hear about that, the first thing I'm thinking is, it's like, why? Why? You know, honestly, right is still right, wrong is still wrong, feelings don't count, and the world does not like the word wrong. And that's what the problem is that we have in this world today, is plain and simple. Because nowadays, you can't tell anybody they're wrong. Look, you can't even tell your teenagers that they're wrong. Because when they get ready to go to school, the schools tell them, oh, no, you got to embrace everybody. You know, you got to embrace everybody. You got to understand everybody. You got to, you know what? It's like one of these, what did Brother Paul Cockrell say through about last month? He said last month that he got an invite over to this so-called religious leaders event or something like that. And you can correct me, Brother Paul, if I'm wrong. But, you know, and Brother Paul said, no, I don't need to go to that thing. I have nothing to associate. Well, we're all in this together and this and the other stuff, and we should sow our unity and all this stuff. It's like, no. And see, igniters, that's the whole thing. No, we don't. Remember I asked a question on Saturday. Can a Christian, a Hindu, a Buddha, and a Catholic, along with the rest of these denominations, can they all get to heaven? That's the question that I ask. Because if you ask Oprah Winfrey or some of these other famous people, they'll say, oh, there's all roads that get to heaven. They'll teach that in school. Don't worry about it. There are plenty of roads in order to get to heaven. Don't worry. You don't need to be able to do this. Listen, you can listen. We all serve the same God, so it's A-okay. And I'm going to tell you, igniters, that's the biggest lie. That's the biggest lie that any of us can listen to. So I want us to keep this in mind. I want us to keep Matthew chapter 7, verse 13 and 14 in mind. I talked about it on Saturday, but I want to touch on these two because going forward, when we're talking to people, when we're spreading the seed around igniters, we need to let some people know the truth. Not a lie. Matthew 7, 13, 14 says, enter by the narrow gate, for wide is the gate and broad that leads to the way that leads to destruction. And there are many that go in by it. Verse 14 reads, because narrow is the gate and difficult is the way which leads to life, and there are a few that find it. John 14:6, igniters. What did Jesus say? I am the way, the truth, and the life. And nobody comes to the Father except through me. And we need to keep that in mind. We need to keep that actually in mind. Because I'm going to tell you, igniters, the scriptures have two certain destinations. Two destinations. One to heaven, one to Lake Brimstone. There's either the narrow way or there's a broad way. There's only two masters, igniters, that we can serve, either is Christ or Satan. There's only two walks that we can be able to do, igniters, either going to be by the Spirit or it's going to be by the flesh. And I'm going to tell you, there are no halfway points in between. The only way that we're going to know is we need to open the book. The only way we're going to know is to open the book. Meaning is, igniters, the only way that we're not going to be swept away by all the false teachers is to know what the scriptures say for yourself. That's why we're encouraged to study to show thyself approved. That's why we are to do that. It's for that exact same reasons. So when someone says this to you, you can say, I'm sorry, but that looks like it goes against the Bible. What you just said goes against the Bible. I didn't say that they were wrong. I said what they said was went against the Bible. And if they're against the Bible, that means they're against Jesus. If they're against Jesus, guess what? Yeah, they're against God too. And we need to keep that actually in mind. We need to keep that actually in mind. Let me get caught up on a couple of things here before we can continue on here. Brother Paul writes in here, and he says, nowadays you might get sued or taken to court by your own child if you try to make them do right. Let me tell you something, Brother Paul. You're right about that, because it depends on what state that you're in. And look, I'm sorry that I have to say that. And I think, Brother Paul, you know where I'm going with that. What state? Oh, brother. Anyways. Yeah, some things are messed up on this side of the world too, folks. Igniters, let's give a shout out to our good friend, Brother Darwin, all the way over from Anderson, Indiana. Good evening to you, Brother Darwin. Glad to have you here with us here on Ignite Radio. As Brother Darwin writes in here, he says, good evening, family. Peace be unto you all in Christ Jesus. Sends over five hearts and a praying hand, and amen to that. Amen to that. Sister TL has sent over four hearts, and amen to that, sister. Amen to that. So let's go ahead and get into this. You know, igniters, what we need to learn is to rightly divide the truth. I'm going to say that again. We need to learn and understand, igniters, about rightly dividing the truth.

See, what I mean by that is, igniters, is this. We need to keep in mind igniters, and I hope that actually that we do. You know, look, the devil is not somebody to play around with. We need to let people know that Satan and his false teachers and some ignorant people like to dilute the word igniters. They like to dilute the word. And if we're not careful, igniters, I'm going to tell you, even the most smartest people can be fooled if they're not careful. They too can have somebody to go ahead and talk to them and to dilute the word. Well, what do you mean by that, Brother TK? Well, I'm going to tell you what I mean. You remember back in the garden? Remember what happened back in the garden with the devil? Some of you might not remember. That's okay. Let's go to Genesis chapter 3, verse 1 to 5. Genesis chapter 3, verse 1 to 5. And I'm going to be reading this out of the New King James Version of the Bible. And let me tell you something, igniters. The reason why that I'm bringing this up is because some of you have friends of yours in different denominations. They will twist the scriptures to suit them. Remember, Brother Paul brought that up earlier today about sometimes these denominations, they'll use only half the verse. Half the verse. Not the whole verse. Well, guess what? The devil did it long time ago. And look who got fooled at that time. Remember? Genesis chapter 3, verse 1 to 5, New King James Version of the Bible says, "Now the serpent was more cunning than any beast that's in the field, which the Lord God has made. And he said to the woman, 'Has God indeed said, you shall not eat of every tree in the garden?'" And the woman said to the serpent, "We may eat the fruit of the trees that's in the garden, but the fruit of the tree which is in the midst of the garden, God has said, you shall not eat it, nor shall you touch it, lest you die." So here's the thing. Remember, she knew what the command was. But what did the serpent say? Then the serpent said to the woman, "You shall not surely die, for God knows that in the day that you eat of it, your eyes will be opened, and you will be like God, knowing good and evil." Oh, you're not going to die. You're just going to be on a whole brand new wavelength. Oh, you're going to be just as smart as God is. Oh, you're just going to be as brilliant as God is. Oh, you're going to know everything. See, igniters? Ah, that pesky devil. That pesky devil. No, you're not going to die. You're going to be smart.
Let me tell you something, Igniters. Eve got sold a bill of goods. How many times, Igniters, do we get sold a bill of goods today? How many times do we get told, oh, this one time is not going to hurt you. Oh, this one time is going to be okay. Oh, come on. Girl, let's just have some fun. We could hang out. It's not going to mean anything. You know, it's not all that bad. This and the other. How many times do we get suckered into doing things that we know that we shouldn't be doing? How many times? How many times do we get fooled? And I'm going to tell you, Igniters, that's the problem. How many times did we get fooled? It's not a good feeling, Igniters, when you get suckered into something, is it? It's not a good feeling, Igniters, when you know that you shouldn't have been doing one thing and you wind up doing it anyways. It's kind of embarrassing, isn't it? See, Igniters, the devil knows. The devil knows, Igniters, how to fool us. The devil knows how to trick us. He knows, Igniters, how he can manipulate us. Think about that. Think about, Igniters, those are some of your friends that don't even believe in God. I don't believe in God. Why not? Well, look around. Look around this world. How can you say that God exists and he allows the things that go on in which he does? And funny enough, Igniters, those are the same ones. The same ones, Igniters, that will go to you and say, there is no God. Psalms 14:1 out of the New King James Version of the Bible, they're called fools. The fool says in his heart, there is no God. They are corrupt and have done abominable works. There are none who does good. None. We live in a world today that will sit back and challenge you to go, you believe in God, what has God done for you? See, that's why I appreciate Sister Sandra. You know, that's the one thing I appreciate. And I'm glad Sister Brenda gives us updates on Sister Sandra. By the way, Sister Brenda knows that I'm always asking about Sister Sharon anyways. I heard she listens. I just wish I could see her name pop up because
I would love to give her a shout out on a regular basis. And when she gets better, hopefully we can help her out to get her account and everything so she can say hello and away we go. But here's the thing. What Sister Sandra went through, that's, you know, yeah, she fell. Don't know how she fell, but okay, she fell. Busted her hip. Not a good thing. Went in for an operation, came on out. You know, that was the hand of God working. God's like, hold on here. One of my children just fell. No. No. You're going to get better. That's what I keep on saying. Sister Sharon, you're listening? You're in good hands. You're in good hands. So when all the people start rocking around, they can say, wow, she made a good recovery because I'm in good hands. See, that's my God that did that. That's my Lord taking care of me. That's another testament that I can say amen and give all glory to him on. So people will see that. So there'll be less people trying to say there is no God. Because when they look at Sister Sharon and see how good she's actually doing, they can sit back and say, wow, dear Lord is taking care of you. That's right. My God is an awesome God. And every single one of us igniters can be put in that same category. Every single one of us can be put into that same category that we can sit back and say here, look what the Lord has done for me.

Now that belongs in the Amen corner. You know, when we read John chapter 9, verse 24 to 34, Igniters, John chapter 9, 24 to 34, I wrote in here and called it a tale of true vision and true blindness, Igniters. True vision to true blindness. See, I tell that story, Igniters, because of the blind man. I can tell that story about Sister Sharon because that's like the blind man. Remember the blind man? Boy, I can... Every now and then, Igniters, even I need to be reminded about the story of the blind man. John 9.

was blind, and now I see. And then they said to him again, what did he do? What did he do to you? How did he open your eyes? And the blind man, I shouldn't call him the blind man because he's not blind anymore. The former blind man answered and said, I told you already and you do not listen. Why do you want to hear it again? Do you also want to become his disciples? And they reviled him and said, you are his disciple, but we are Moses' disciples. We know that God spoke to Moses. As for this fellow, we do not know where he is from. Funny enough, you think that by now they would have at least, I don't know, asked a question. Why didn't they answer the question? You know, somebody should have had some common sense to ask them, okay, where did you come from? Because you're not really from around here. And nobody was that intelligent to ask? I'm not the most smartest person in the world, but even I would have to ask a investigative question. Continuing on, then the man answered and said, why do you marvel? Why is this marvelous thing that you do not know where he is from? Yet he opened my eyes. Now we know that God does not hear sinners. But if anyone is a worshiper of God and does his will, he hears him. Since the world began, it has been unheard that anyone opened the eyes of one who was born blind. If this man were not from God, he could do nothing. Which is an absolute amen to that. That's an absolute amen. If this man was not from God, he could do nothing. What did verse 34 said? They answered and said to him, you were completely born of sins, and you're teaching us? And they cast him out. You know, Igniters, that's the whole thing. That's the tale of somebody who had a true vision versus a group that was absolutely blinded. Blinded Igniters. And I'm going to tell you, Jesus came down from heaven, and I agree with Brother Paul, not to save the world, but to save those who believe. Because I'm going to be honest with you, Igniters, there's going to be a whole lot of people in this world they're not going to believe. They're not going to believe. Some of your own relatives are not going to believe. Some of your own friends are not going to believe.

We're gonna do what Brother Simon said yesterday. You know, on his program, The Pathfinder. What did Brother Simon said yesterday? We're gonna keep fishing for men. We're gonna keep fishing for souls. If they don't want to be able to follow along, then you know what? I don't need them. God, I will pray for them, but God, you know their hearts. They have slammed the door. Dear Lord, lead me to somebody who wants to know the truth. Lead me to someone who wants to be saved. Because I'll get a headache dealing with some of these people. We got a lot of religious people that are out there that are exactly the same way. There's going to be some that are going to sit back and say here, I don't care what you say, that big guy that walks around from Rome all over the world in his luxury private jet and all the rest of that stuff, that everybody kisses his ring finger and all the rest of that mess, that bows down to all these images and all the rest of that stuff, you know, there's going to be some of them igniters. Let me tell you something. They will go down into the bowels of the earth. With them and their beads. They'll be like the Titanic. Instead of actually praying to the dear Lord for a way, they'll be sitting back saying, okay, I got to take my statue of Mary, hang on to it. And when that ship goes down to the bowels of the earth, only thing they're going to be doing is hanging on to that stupid idol.

As someone says, to the hell they go, and all their little gadgets that they have will burn up in hell along with them. That's just the way that things are going to be able to go. Because there's going to be people that are not going to listen because they've listened to Satan and his false teachers along with some ignorant people who liked to dilute the word. And I want us to keep that actually in mind. I want us to keep that in mind. Think about that. Because I'm going to tell you, that's going to be an ugly day when they wake up and to find out, what am I doing here? Think about that. Okay, what do we got? Let's get, I see some comments here, so let me pull up the comments here. Okay. All right, what do we got here? What do we got? Where are we starting off at here? Brother Albert wrote in here. Let me pull up Brother Albert's comments on my screen here. All right. Brother Albert wrote in here, and he said here with 1, 2, 3, 4, 5, 6 hearts, and amen to that, Brother Albert. Merci beaucoup. Thank you very kindly. Amen. 6 hearts from Brother Albert, and he just wrote in here. He also said amen and amen. And I appreciate that very much. What do we got here? Sister TL sent in 4 hearts. Sister Amelia sent in 1, 2, 3, 4, 5. No, sorry, 4 hearts apiece. So amen to that. 4 hearts up. Sister TL sent in 2 more hearts. 3 more hearts and said amen. Sister Amelia sent in 1 heart, 2 hearts, 3 hearts, 4, 5 more hearts. Maraming salamat to both of you. Continuing on here, Sister TL sent over 4 more hearts. Sister Amelia sent in 1 more. Amen to that. Our good friend, Brother Paul Cockwell, wrote in here. He says, hard truths to hear, but amen. And that's true. It's a hard truth, Brother Paul, but you know what? The truth will set them free. And amen to that. Amen to that. Keep that in mind. Amen. Sister Amelia wrote in here, and she said, amen, brother, and then sent in here 4 hearts. Sister TL sent in a heart and said, amen, brother, amen, and then sent in a 2nd heart. Appreciate that very much. Brother Darwin wrote in here and say, one way, and Jesus Christ is the way. Absolutely. John 14:6, as Jesus says, I am the way, the truth, and the life, and no one comes to the Father except through me. And amen to that. Amen to that. Sister TL wrote in here with 3 hearts and said, amen, brother. So thank you to all of you. I'm glad that it seems like we got it. I'm glad it seems like we got it. And amen to that. See, Igniters, what we need to understand, Igniters, is this. We need to examine the scriptures. That's what we need to be able to do, Igniters. We need to examine the scriptures. If we don't know anything, if someone comes in and said something that's strange or does not make any sense, we need to be the type of people who say, let me check.
Let me check with God to see if what you're saying is true or not. And go ahead and to examine the scriptures. Because there's a whole lot of people out there, igniters, that they say, we don't rely, what do they call it? Sola scriptures? It's kind of an interesting little word there. Sola scriptures. Now, I'm going to be honest with you. Someone actually sent that actually over to me. We don't believe in the sola scripture. And I'm going to be honest with you. For one second, I was like, what are you talking about? Or sola scriptura. Which I had to for a second that threw me off until, funny enough, Brother Paul brought that up about the sola scripture. That's a word that I haven't ran into until recently. Which basically means is by scripture alone. Which is kind of interesting.

Because there are some people that are out there that think igniters, that God's word is not binding authority.

Because if they did, igniters understand binding authority, they would not do the things in which that they do. You know, that's the thing. And what I mean by binding authority, igniters, is this. That the scriptures alone is authoritative. That means there's only the one book. This is it. It makes 2 Timothy chapter 3, verse 16, 17 like a lie. And I'm going to be honest with you. We got a lot of people that love to be able to throw that in there. But we have to remember, igniters, we need to remember, regardless of what people think or not, we need to make sure that there is nothing else that is needed. There's nothing else that's needed. None of your creed books or anything like, nothing of that is needed. Well, I don't believe that. I got sacred traditions. I got this. I got that. Yes, the Jewish people had their sacred traditions and everything like that, and it didn't get them anywhere at all. And by the way, 2 Timothy chapter 3, verse 16 and 17, igniters, spells it out. One of my favorite verses, Brother Lucas uses this one on a regular basis. All scripture is given by the inspiration of God, and it is profitable for doctrine, for reproof, for correction, for instruction in righteousness, that the man of God may be complete, thoroughly equipped for every good work. Folks, that tells me one thing. I don't need nothing else. So when someone says, I don't believe in what the scripture says, well, you can just tell them, well, then you don't believe in God. Well, why do you say that? Because all scripture is given by the inspiration of God.

That's pretty hard to deny, especially if they read it for themselves. Igniters, especially if they read it for themselves. They're going to see it. Because I'm going to tell you, it doesn't matter what, it doesn't matter what version that they'd be able to utilize. It says the exact same thing. That is why, Igniters, that we must examine the scriptures. We must. When people get invited to church and people say, well, your church is so boring. Remember I talked about that a little while ago? Remember I said I was going to get to that later on? Well, your church is so boring. You know what? This one has instrumental music. Well, you know, this one has the ambiance. Well, this one has the gold basin. It's made out of pure gold. Oh, wow. Like you see the organ that's built into the church and they hear the dun. You know, it's like something that compels you. You know, they got the old Liberty Bell in which that they're ringing like, I don't know how many times they ring that stupid bell. You know, they got the candles off to the side, Igniters. You know, and everybody's like, like, you know how the monks do it. So you have that ambiance, that ooze when you come in. It's like, wow, this is really holy and sacred. Oh, yeah, God must be here. Let me tell you something. And see, some of your niece, your nephews, and everybody that does that, they're going to say that. They're going to talk about that. This church has a foosball table here. This one has a ping pong table here. Oh, this one has a basketball court that's there. This one has a pool table that's there. Can I just ask one question? What are you coming to church for? Things to make you go, That's a good question. What do you go to church for? I would love to have people to say, honestly, what do you go to church for? I mean, here's the thing. Look, I know why I go to church. But I'm going to tell you this right now. It's the same reason why that it's a Wednesday night. And I'm here broadcasting. There's a reason why that I'm here. Then again, I don't do these things at church. I'm not at church here on Monday and Tuesdays, but guess what? Brother Paul's right. He says, I'm on 7 days a week. Oh, man, oh, man. Thanks a lot, Brother Paul. 7 days a week. Man, oh, man, oh, man. But here's the thing. Why do I do anything? Well, let me answer the question. You remember the song,
I love the Lord. Remember that song? You know, the one that says that he's been so good to me. No, I'm not singing it. I love the Lord. If I love the Lord, it's going to show. You know, there's this little thing that I remembered as a kid, you know, and it's such a foolish one. Foolish little thing. You know, some of you might know this, but I remember this one. Okay, this is going back a ways. You know, it used to be this little thing, you know, if you're happy and you know it, clap your hands. If you're happy and you know it, clap your hands. You know, and what does it go? If you're happy and you know it, and then you have to show it. If you're happy and you know it, clap your hands. Now, here's the thing. I'm happy being in the Lord. I might have forgotten that song. Now it's going to irritate me. And trust me, that's what I remember in about kindergarten. I think I remember that. I don't know if we did that at church or not. We sung another song in church. He's got the whole world in his hands. He's got the whole wide world in his hands. Anyways, enough of going back to my childhood, because some of you guys are going to be like, you guys did all that? Yeah, yeah. Anyways. We go to church, I hope, because we love the Lord. That means the emphasis is on the Lord. You know, like what Sister Amelia always writes in here. That's one thing I love about her. Every time I see Sister Amelia, she always has that one scripture. Love it. Matthew 6:33. Seek ye first the kingdom of God and his righteousness, and all these things shall be added unto you. But what do you need to do? Put him first. So when we come to church, Igniters, it's for him. And God tells us, Igniters, how to worship him. We don't come to church to goof off. We don't come to church for the clown around. Yeah, I'm going way old school on this one. I saw a rerun of this program. Now remember, I'm an 80s guy. This was well before my time. But the one thing we don't go ahead and to get into, because I heard a preacher actually say this before. We don't go to church to listen to Rowan and Martin's laugh-in. Okay? Now, some of you are going to get that. Some of you are going to get that. Rowan and Martin's laughing. We do not go to church to be entertained and get a good laugh out of it. That there's more jokes in the pulpit than anything. Now, that's what it was. But because I remembered the preacher saying, this is not the rerun of Rowan and Martin's laughing, away we'd be able to go. Way before my time, some of you know exactly what I'm talking about. Did I ever watch any of that? Even when I was, because you know they run these things back and forth, you know, and the answer is no. But some of you know what I'm talking about by
Rowan Martin's laughing. We are igniters to worship him in spirit and in truth. That's what John 4:24 says. That's what it says, igniters. It says directly, John 4:24, some of you know this, some of you don't, but you know what? Because we're in class, I want everybody to get it. God is spirit, and those who worship him must worship him in spirit and in truth. That means, igniters, we're concentrating on what we're doing. We're concentrated in singing. We're concentrated in praying. Why? Because our spirit is in work, igniters. That's what worship in spirit means. When it talks about worship in truth, we are doing what we are doing in the right way. Because we all know, igniters, it's God's way, not my way. I'm coming to his house. I'm not going to my house. God is in control, not me. And I think we get that. This is not, igniters, for you to go to church and to start doing the song Celebration by Kooling the Gang. This is not, igniters, where I go to church and I start busting out a song I'm so excited by the Pointer Sisters.

Igniters, what we need to understand is that this is God we're talking about here, not us. God's not looking to please the flesh, Igniters. We sing the song, I'm on my way to where the soul of man never dies, Igniters. Not where it says the flesh of man never dies.

I think sometimes we need to remember that. No, I'm on my way to that fair line where the soul of man never dies. I don't remember the song ever going, where the flesh of man never dies. I have not heard that before. I'm going to tell you, Igniters, I just have not heard that before. So what am I trying to get at? Well, here's the thing, Igniters. Our thoughts, Igniters, are not God's thoughts. That's plain and simple. When we go ahead, Igniters, and to read Isaiah chapter 55, verse 8 and 9, for it says here, Isaiah chapter 55, verse 8 and 9, New King James, for my thoughts are not your thoughts, nor are your ways my ways, says the Lord. Uh-oh. As for heavens are higher than the earth, so are my ways higher than your ways, and my thoughts than your thoughts. So, Meaning by what? Meaning by, Igniters, we need to raise the bar to him. Not thinking that God is going to lower the bar to us. I think we get that. No, let me back that up. I hope, Igniters, that we get that. I'm going to say, I hope, Igniters, we get that. I really do. And it all starts with us to examine the scriptures. Think about that. Think about that. Let's get caught up on some things. Brother Albert wrote in here. He said they to the church to praise Jezebel. And there's a whole lot of people that are trying to praise something. And I get exactly what you meant, Brother Albert. And amen to that. Because it's not to God. It could be to all these little G gods, as Brother Paul calls it, but not to the one true God. And that's the sad thing, actually, is in regards to that. What do we got here? Sister TL wrote in here, amen, brother. Sister Amelia said, amen, amen, brother. And then she sent in 7-8 hearts right after that. Amen to that. She also followed up with two more that made a total of 10. Sister TL sent over 1, 2, 3, 4 hearts. Sent over 3 more for a total of 7 hearts. Amen to that. Sister Brenda says, face will surely show it. Amen and amen. Well, that's true, sister. Your face will definitely show it. Yeah, if you're happy and you know it, clap your hands. Yeah. You know what? We should be showing it, Igniters. Why do we come to church? I'm happy to be here with my brothers and sisters. Really, I am. You know, I to be honest with you, the most saddest time comes is because that, you know, we stick around here after church service. So everybody starts, you know, around 1 o'clock, 1:30, quarter to 2. Everybody starts, like, by then, 2 o'clock almost, everybody's gone except the ones here in the studio. And I'll be honest with you, it's almost sad. Because I'm already like, man, can we just like stay back a little bit longer? I'll be honest with you. I enjoy it. Amen.
Sister Brenda reminds us, be ye steadfast, unmovable, always in abounding of the work of the Lord. Amen to that, Sister Brenda. Amen to that. And that is definitely scripture igniters. If you have not heard that one before, that is 1 Corinthians chapter 15, verse 58. Where it says, therefore, my beloved, be ye steadfast, unmovable, always abound in the work of the Lord, knowing that your labor is not in vain in the Lord. Amen, amen, and amen. Amen. Two thumbs up to Sister Brenda for that one. As Sister Brenda says, prayers for all that need them, and amen to that. Amen to that. Sister TL sent over 1, 2, 3, 4, 5, 6 hearts. Amen to that. Sister Amelia just sent over a couple of hearts as well. Amen to that. Brother Darwin says, good point, my brother. And he sent over a praying hand and a heart as well. Thank you very kindly. Amen. We have to examine the scriptures. Think about it, igniters. Think about that. Examine the scriptures. Sometimes, igniters, we do things wrong because that we don't examine the scriptures. We do things wrong, igniters, because that we don't let God in. Think about that. Think about that. Let me take a look at 2 Samuel chapter 5, verse 6 to 8, igniters. 2 Samuel chapter 5, verse 6 to 8. Reading this out of the New King James Version of the Bible. For it says here, igniters, 2 Samuel chapter 5, verse 6 to 8. Okay, just waiting for it to get posted. Okay. Yeah. Got it? Okay. There we go. All right. 2 Samuel chapter 5, verse 6 to 8. Reading this out of the New King James Version of the Bible, igniters. There's a reason why that I'm going to read this and then I'm going to get into it. Okay. 2 Samuel chapter 5, verse 68, New King James says here, and the king and his men went to Jerusalem again against the Jebusites, the inhabitants of the land, who spoke to David, saying, you shall not come in here, but the blind and the lame will repel you, thinking David cannot come in here. Nevertheless, David took the stronghold of Zion, that is the city of David. Now David said on that day, whoever climbs up by the way of the water shaft and defeats the Israelites, the lame and the blind who are hated by David's souls, he shall be chief and captain. Therefore they say, the blind and the lame shall not come into the house. Well, here's the thing. If we expand on that, igniters, if we expand on that, Uzzah, question. Did he feel he was helping?
Was he doing the right thing? He wasn't. Did David get mad? Yes, we learn that later. But later, repent for not following God's rule. You know, sometimes igniters, we do weird things at weird times. Sometimes we think that, oh, God, I'm gonna kind of put a little, what do we call that, sugar and spice into something. Sometimes igniters, we ad-lib. Sometimes we ad-lib. Sometimes we go beyond what God wants us to be able to do. And I'm going to tell you, igniters, that's not a good thing. That's not a good thing. Folks, when God makes a rule, we need to follow God's rule. We need to make sure, igniters, that we are properly following God's rule.

Sometimes igniters, we have so much passion and so much zeal that we lose focus, igniters, on the task at hand. Sometimes, igniters, we become Mr. Know-It-All. I know more than everybody. I'm the boss. I know what God wants. And sometimes, igniters, you know what? That can come back to bite us on the behind. Sister Amelia said, amen, brother, and then sent over 5 hearts. Sometimes, igniters, we get a little too big for our britches. Sometimes, igniters, we have what's called attitude problems. That get in the way, igniters, for us doing what the Lord wants us to do. And sometimes, igniters, when we have attitude problems, we step outside of what we're supposed to be doing. And every time that we do that, igniters, somehow there's always a problem that pops up. Think about that with Saul, igniters. Think of that with Saul. See, igniters, sometimes we have what's called an aha moment. Sometimes we have that aha moment. What do I mean by that? Well, look at Saul. Later known as the Apostle Paul. What did he say here in Acts chapter 23, igniters? Acts 23:1. Then Paul, looking earnestly at the council, and said, men and brethren, I have lived in all good conscience before God until this day. You know, there are some things, igniters, that we get so boasting about, so arrogant about, so conceited about, so mundane about, so, can I even say the word anal about? We get so directive focused, igniters, that regardless if the truth comes and slaps us in the face, there's no way that we are going to go ahead and to deviate from what we're doing. Oh no, we're so stubborn, we're going to go down with the ship. Well, that was just like Saul. Why do you think he said, I have lived in all good conscience before God until this day? Man, he thought that he was doing the right. He thought that he was the man. He thought that he was the man. Why? Because look what Saul was doing. Look what Saul was doing to the brothers and sisters. Look what Saul was doing. Let's go back to Acts chapter 9, verse 1 to 5, igniters, and let's think about this, igniters.

This is why, Igniters, that we have to continue to spread the good news. That's why we need to continue to throw the seed. We got to do what Brother Simon said yesterday. Keep throwing seed. Be fishers of men.

back in Acts chapter 9, verse 1 to 5? Saul, what were you like? What do you mean that you were, what was that phrase again? That you lived in all good conscience before God up until this date? Well, what do you mean? Saul, what were you doing beforehand? Then Acts 9, verse 1 to 5 says, then Saul, still breathing threats and murder against the disciples of the Lord, went to the high priest and asked for letters from him to the synagogues of Damascus, so that if he found anyone who were of the way, whether men or women, he might bring them bound to Jerusalem. Verse 3, as he journeyed, he came near Damascus, and suddenly a light shone down around him from heaven. And then he fell to the ground and heard a voice saying, Saul, Saul, why are you persecuting me? And he said, who are you, Lord? And the Lord said, I am Jesus, whom you are persecuting. It is hard to kick against the goads. Here you are thinking that you are helping to find out. You're on the wrong path. You're going down the wrong road.

Well, why would you bring that up, brother? Why are you bringing that up, Brother TK, about going down the wrong path and the wrong road? Well, I'm going to tell you the reason why I'm bringing that up. Is because, Igniter, sometimes we get so stubborn. And trust me, you might have some stubborn relatives. You might have some stubborn friends. You might have some stubborn coworkers. You might even have some stubborn bosses. I'm going to tell you why, Igniters, that they're stubborn. When they reject what the Lord was doing, it wasn't because the authority was the problem. No. Mm-mm. See, this world, Igniters, has what's called a heart problem, Igniters. A heart problem. We have some people that have issues. We got some people, Igniters, that have some problems. And guess where those problems are at? Think about that. Guess where those problems are at? Well, I'm going to tell you where they're at. Sister Amelia sent in 6 hearts. Amen to that. Sister TL sent over 4 hearts. Those are 10 hearts. Some of you are going, hold on. I thought you were going to tell us the reason what's wrong, and then all of a sudden you started talking about how many hearts that everybody was giving out. Yes, I did. I did, Igniters. You want to know why? Well, here's the reason. Here's the reason, Igniters. See, the bottom line is, Igniters, is that authority is not the problem. But what Sister Amelia and Sister TL just put in, that's the problem. The hearts. See, Igniters, our stubborn hearts are the problem. Now, of course, Sister Amelia and all the rest of you all that gave out the hearts, those are good hearts. Those are hearts of appreciation for the Lord. Those are hearts that are appreciable for God's word. That they understand what God's word is trying to be able to tell them. But not everybody, Igniters, not everybody has an open heart. Our stubborn hearts are the problem.
And the truth is, Igniters, if we do not learn to submit to authority, then we will never, and I mean never, ever, learn how to submit to God. See, Igniters, that's our final take on Module 3. What we need to do, Igniters, is to remember when we honor the King, Igniters, we show our fear towards the Lord. We show our fear towards the Lord. We have a lot of people out there today, Igniters, that do not fear the Lord. When someone tells me, I was born a Baptist, I was raised a Baptist, and I will die as a Baptist. Oh, I was raised as a Catholic. My mom and dad were Catholic. My great-great-great-grandmother and father were all Catholics. My whole entire family tree is Catholic. I'm going to be right with them. See, Igniters, that is a stubborn heart. But you're going the wrong way. That's okay. We got strength in numbers. Yeah. Yeah. How did that go with the Titanic, by the way? That was supposed to be the strongest ship ever built. Remember the Titanic? It was unsinkable. We all know what happened to the Titanic, don't we? It did not even make it through its maiden voyage before it sank to the bottom of the ocean. That's why, Igniters, we need to remind ourselves and remind people, if they plan to go to heaven, if they plan to go to heaven, they better learn how to respect authority. And they better respect God's authority even more.

Igniters, that is the end of Module 3. The Bible versus the authority. And amen to that, Igniters. Amen to that. Sister TL just sent over four hearts. Amen to that. Sister Brenda reminds us. This is a very good one by Sister Brenda. Blind leading the blind, they all both fall into the ditch together. And amen to that. Amen to that. Thank you kindly, Sister Brenda, as she has sent over two hearts. Igniters, this was deep. I'm going to tell you, this was deep. But I'm going to tell you, Igniters, we've only gone through three parts of this module, Igniters. We still got to tackle the Bible versus the modern attacks against the home. We still got to get through the Bible versus medical ethics. We still got to get through, Igniters, the personal godliness and righteousness. We still got a couple of more to go. Here on Ignite Radio. This world needs to know, Igniters, about the wonderful love of the Lord and what sacrifice he did for us and what that sacrifice means for all of us. We do. We do, honestly, we really do. Here's the song, Igniters, What Wondrous Love Is This, here on Ignite Radio, Thunderkirk Reporting, COC Surrey.

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I am part of the teen class called The Next Generation, wanting to invite you to come to Surrey Church of Christ, located at 15042 92nd Avenue. 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
2: 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Very, very, very much appreciated. 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Feel free to go ahead and to reach out in the event that you have any questions or anything like that at all. Maybe you like to know how to save that soul of yours in the right direction. Oh, we would be very, very excitable to discuss that with you. And it doesn't matter if you're here in Canada or in the U.S. or Central America or in the Asian Pacific, over in Europe or even in Africa. It doesn't matter. Middle East, India. It's all good. We got brethren waiting right now. Right now, we got brethren that are waiting that can assist you. You just go ahead and reach out and you let us know. That's all I'm going to be able to say. Let's go ahead and just share this one, Igniters. We really do need to knock some people off the downbound train. And amen to that. So just go ahead, share it, knock someone off the downbound train. And amen to that. And may they feel the love that we feel towards the Lord. Amen, amen, and amen. Whew, I tell you, Bible versus authority. Who's in charge, Igniters? Is it God or is it man? And amen to that. Amen to that. I tell you. Well, I hope this module has been pretty good for everybody. Amen to that. Let's go ahead and get into the comments here. See what everybody has to be able to say here on Ignite Radio. All right. Where are we starting off at? right there. All right. Sister Wilma wrote in here and sent in two hearts, and she says, Amen, Po, and sent in one praying hand, and thank you very kindly, Sister Wilma. And glad to have you with us here on Ignite Radio. Amen to that. Amen to that. Sister TL then sent in a couple of hearts, and appreciate that. Sister Amelia said, Amen, brother. Deep, deep study, Po. Three thumbs up. And then she sends over two praying hands. Amen to that. Sister TL sent over a third heart. Sister Mila said, Maraming salamat po sayo, Brother Kirk. God bless us all. Amen to that. Big hugs goes to you, sis. Big hugs goes to you. As she sends over two happy faces, four praying hands, and then sends over one, two, three, four, five more hearts. Amen. Maraming salamat. Thank you very kindly, sis. Amen to that. Amen to that. What else have we got here? Brother Darwin wrote in. He said yes to that, to the song. What wondrous love is this by our Halal a cappella, and amen to that. As he sent over one, two, three praying hands, one happy face, and three hearts. And so, amen to that, Brother Darwin. Amen to that. Appreciate that very, very much. Sister TL from Seattle wrote in here, Maraming salamat, Brother Kirk. Good study. Well explained. May the Lord bless us all. And amen to that. Amen to that. And Sister TL sent over three more hearts afterwards. And Maraming salamat, thank you very kindly as well. Brother Albert sent in here three golden thumbs up, and we appreciate that very much. So we'll send out some happy faces. Was that the happy faces? I think this was a, there we go. That's the happy. I don't know what the other one was. There you go. We're sending you some happy faces. Appreciate it very much there. Amen to that. Boy, we got a lot. Ever since moving over to YouTube, I tell you, I'm starting to dig all the extra little goodie stuff. I like it. I tell you, I missed it. Anyways, it's kind of cool. All right. Is that it for everybody? Okay, good. Yep, let's get rock and roll. Did I say that we're going to end this thing early today? Still got in a deep subject. Yeah, I know. I jinxed myself. Let's go to our thank yous here on Ignite Radio. To Sister Wilma, Maraming salama. Thank you very kindly for being with us, and God bless you, and you take care of yourself. Have yourself a great, great morning in the beautiful city of Hong Kong, and amen to that. Good to be able to have you with us here. Amen. Over to Sister Amelia. Maraming salama. Thank you very kindly. And you take care of yourself. And God bless. Amen to that. Over to the East Coast there. Our good friend, good brother, Brother Albert. Merci beaucoup, mon ami. Appreciate it very much for you being with us here on Ignite Radio. And have yourself a great, great evening. Our good friend, Brother Eugene. Totally sorry, Brother Eugene. I totally forgot about that. But Brother Eugene sent us over three golden hearts. Three golden thumbs up. And we appreciate that very much, Brother Eugene. Brother Eugene, all the way from the great state of Florida. And amen to that. Amen to that. So there you go. There you go. Appreciate that. Amen. To Sister Brenda, thank you very kindly, Sister Brenda, for being with us here on Ignite Radio. Greatly appreciate it very much. To the ever adorable Sister Sharon, big hugs goes to you. You stay strong, sister. God's got you covered. And amen to that. Amen to that. Stay strong. and God bless. Amen to that. Over to the Central Time Zone, to our good friend, Brother Darwin. Thank you very kindly for being with us here on Ignite Radio. Appreciate that very, very much. And you take care of yourself. God bless. Down to our good friend, Brother Paul Cockwell. Thank you very kindly, Brother Paul, for being with us here. And you take care. Have yourself a joyful evening as well. Amen to that. Amen to that. Over to the West Coast Igniter, Sister TL. Maraming salama. Thank you very kindly for being with us here on Ignite Radio. You take care of yourself and God bless. And to Agent 00, Recuperating Igniters, you take care of yourself, Brother Jerry. God bless and continue to get stronger, if you don't mind. That would be greatly appreciable. And amen to that. To everybody else that's elsewhere, regardless of wherever you are around the world, hey, we're blessed that each one of you has stayed connected here to Ignite Radio. Igniters, the next edition of The Final Take will come by, God willing, tomorrow, Igniters, tomorrow afternoon, starting off at 5 o'clock Pacific, 8 o'clock Eastern Time, midnight for all of you that's in the coastal areas of Africa and Europe. That's going to be 5:30 in the morning for all of you in Southeast Asia / India. And for all of you in the Asian Pacific region, including the islands of the Philippines, that will be exactly at 8 a.m. in the morning. And amen to that. Check your local listings, compare it to the time zone. In the event I did not mention your time zone. And amen to that. Brother Darwin, you got last word, Brother Darwin. And amen to that. Brother Darwin wrote in here. He said, thank you, my brother. And you're welcome. Sends out a big happy face. And amen to that, Brother Darwin. Amen to that. You take care of yourself. Have yourself a great, great evening. And there you go. From all of us to over here, Igniters. Hey, I'm looking in the back there. Oh, yeah. Sun is still up. Oh, do I like this? Did I tell you I like having the sun up? Even at 9:35 p.m., the sun is still up. I love this time frame. Around almost 9:35. You know what? What's good about it? By the time July comes by, it's going to be like 10 o'clock. Oh, I'm going to look forward to that. Oh, I'm looking forward to that. Amen to that. Amen to that. God willing. Well, that's going to do it for us, Igniters. You all take care of yourself and have yourself a wonderful, wonderful evening, Igniters, regardless of wherever you are around the world. We're blessed that each one of you has stayed connected here to Ignite Radio. We're going to get into, a good 3 hours, Igniters, of a cappella music here on Ignite Radio. We'll do a little bit here, and then we'll switch it over to our overnight computer system here on Ignite Radio. So there you go. Igniters, this is Thunder Kirk reporting live here from COC Surrey. Hope all of you have yourself a good morning, a good afternoon, a good evening, regardless of wherever you are around the world. We're blessed each one of you has stayed connected here to Ignite Radio. A lot more exciting things going on Ignite Radio. So for all of you on the vid side, hey, why don't you walk on over to the radio side here, and away we go, Igniters. Here's a song, Igniters, that we will go ahead and to close out on, Igniters, and that song is Turn the Radio On, Igniters. I think that's what we need to be able to do, Igniters, is tell people to turn the radio on. And amen to that. Do we not have, I thought we had that one. Hang on here. I know it. We're going to get all these computer files up and going. Yeah, I just heard the beep too. Maybe not. You know how you got one song in your head and you're just like, ah, we got to get that song. Got to get that song. And guess what? I'm not going to get the song that I want. That is not a good thing. Yeah, I will. It's right there. Ah, I like it. Turn the radio on. Brother Darwin says good night. And same to you, bro. Same to you. Good night to everybody.

I don't know about you. I really do like that song. Really, really do like that song. Amen to that. Turn the radio on. And amen. I tell you. Turn the radio on. All right. Thunderkirk reporting live here. Hope all of you are doing well. Let's go ahead and get into a little bit of a cappella music here on Ignite Radio. Here's the song, I Love You, Lord, here on Ignite Radio.

I remember my affliction and wandering, the bitterness and the gall. I well remember them, and my soul is downcast within me. Yet this I call to mind, and therefore I have hope. Because of the Lord's great love, we are not consumed, for his compassions never fail. They are new every morning. Great is your faithfulness. I say to my soul, the Lord is my portion, therefore I will wait for him. The Lord is good to those whose hope is in him, to the one who seeks him. It is good to wait quietly for the salvation of the Lord. Hear my voice when I call, O Lord. Be merciful to me and answer me. My heart says of you, seek his face. Your face, Lord, I will seek. Do not hide your face from me. Do not turn your servant away in anger. You have been my helper, O God, my Savior. I give thanks to you, O Lord, for you are good. Your love endures forever. I give thanks to you, O Lord.

All right, everybody. Good morning, good afternoon, and good evening to all of you igniters, regardless of wherever you are around the world. Stay connected here to Ignite Radio. Coming up right now, igniters, we're going to go ahead and to get into our transfer igniters, because we're going to move this signal over. We're going to get into igniters 120 minutes. Igniters is some great a cappella music. And coming up here on Ignite Radio, and we hope that each one of you will stick around for that. Yeah, something about that. We might go 100, 130. Anyways, we'll take it one step at a time, Igniters. That's all we're going to go ahead and to do. For now, Igniters, we're going to go ahead and to say adios to Ignite My Destiny Wednesdays, and hello to Ignite the Light. You know, that's what we're going to do. We're going to turn the light on, Igniters, and to shine here on Ignite Radio. So let's go ahead, Igniters, and to get rocking and rolling here on Ignite Radio. And there you go. It says Ignite the Light. That's what we're going to do. Go ahead and click on that, Igniters, because we are rocking it out of here right now, Igniters. We're rocking it out of here. So for some of you Igniters that don't have that, we're going to go ahead and...

Fight here on Ignite Radio. And amen to that, Igniters. Amen to that. So, yes. Very, very, very excited. Okay. Let's go ahead, Igniters, and to get into our a cappella music here on Ignite Radio. And we're kicking it off, Igniters. We're kicking it off like right now. With some great a cappella music here on. Hey, what do we got? I'll tell you what we got. I'm going to tell you right now what we got going on here on Ignite Radio. Well, hold on here. We lost it. Oh, we didn't. Why did my savior come to earth? Here on Ignite Radio.

The role of the watchman. Let's bow our heads. Heavenly Father, we come before you today seeking wisdom and courage to fulfill our roles as watchmen in your kingdom. Guide our hearts and minds as we delve into your word. In Jesus' name, amen. Hello, everyone. Today we begin a lesson on understanding our responsibilities as Christians in sharing the good news of salvation. Our focus will be on Ezekiel 33:6, where we learn about the role of the watchman. Please turn with me to Ezekiel 33:6. But if the watchman sees a sword coming and does not blow the horn, and people are not warned, and a sword comes and takes a person from them, he is taken away for his wrongdoing. But I will require his blood from the watchman's hand. In ancient times, the watchmen were appointed to stand guard on the city walls. Their primary duty was to watch for any signs of danger, be it approaching an army or natural disaster, and to alert the populace with the sound of a horn or a trumpet. If the watchman failed in his duty, the blood of those unprepared would be on his hands. This imagery is powerful. It's not just about physical safety, but spiritual vigilance. Now let's think about our role today. We are watchmen of our time, not against physical swords, but against spiritual threats, sin, despair, temptation, and ignorance of God's truth. Warning others, just like the watchman, we have a responsibility to warn those around us. If we see someone heading towards a spiritual ruin because they do not know Christ, should we not alarm them? Shouldn't we sound the alarm? The scripture is clear. If we fail to share the message of salvation, we share in the responsibility for those who perish without knowing Christ. Have we ever felt that nudge from the Holy Spirit to speak up, to share our faith, but hesitated? What held us back? Fear of rejection? Lack of knowledge? The gospel is our horn. It's the message of salvation through Jesus Christ. When we share this, we save lives. Not temporarily, but eternally. By sharing the truth of Jesus, we offer a chance for repentance and eternal life. We keep our hands clean, knowing we've done what we could to alert others to the coming judgment and the grace available through Jesus Christ. So what are some practical steps? Pray for opportunities. Ask God to place people in your path who need to hear the gospel. Have your personal story of faith ready. It's often the most compelling way to share. Know the basics of the gospel so you can explain it clearly and confidently. As we close today, remember that each one of us is called to be a watchman. The next time you feel that urge to speak about Jesus, remember Ezekiel 33:6. You might not see the immediate impact, but your words could be the very alarm that leads someone to salvation. Let's close with a prayer. Lord, equip us to be diligent watchmen. Give us the words to speak, the courage to act, and love to share your gospel. May we never be found derelict in our duty, in our sacred duty. In Jesus' name, amen. As we end off, just one final thought. I'd like to encourage every one of you this week to look for one opportunity to share your faith, however small it might be. Let's watch, pray, and act together. Godspeed.

All right, everybody. Good morning, good afternoon, and good evening to all of you. Igniters, Thunderkirk reporting live here. Hope all of you are doing very, very well. And boy, oh boy, I hope you all are enjoying the wonderful, wonderful a cappella music here on Ignite Radio. And boy, oh boy, we're going to be getting into our wonderful overnight programming here on Ignite Radio. Should be coming up here in about 90 minutes. So we're going to keep the good time a cappella music going, because I'm going to tell you, Igniters, we got ourselves a loaded programming that's going to be coming up here on Ignite Radio. So we're going to go ahead and to get that posted up here very, very quickly. And so whatever you do, if I were you, I wouldn't be touching that dial. That's just me. I wouldn't be touching that dial. I would keep it locked right in here, Igniters, because we got ourselves some great, great a cappella music coming up, as well as on top of that, a loaded schedule here on Ignite Radio. We're going to go ahead and to get this thing posted up, Igniters. So that's the whole entire thing. We'll get it posted up here shortly. And amen to that. So let's go ahead, Igniters. We finished listening to this with the song Strong God. Here's by the Hallel a cappella group, All to Us, here on Ignite Radio. This is Thunderkirk reporting live here. Hope all of you are doing very, very well. Amen.

0: This is Brother Paul from the Book Divine, inviting you to tune in for the Brotherhood Brief right here on Ignite Radio. 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
1: Hi, everyone. Welcome to another episode of Minute Ministries. This is John, one of your fellow brothers in Christ from Surrey, BC. In the previous episode of Minute Ministries, we talked about what justification means and what it means for us to be justified by our faith. To recap, to justify means to declare as righteous, and it is through our faith that our sins have been washed away, making us clean from the stains of sin, and thus we are able to be declared as righteous by God. The question for today is, if I am declared as righteous and therefore saved through my faith in Christ, do I still need to do good works? This is a common question we may think about, and a passage that comes to mind is in the book of James, chapter 2. Starting in verse 14, he says, "What good is it, my brothers, if someone says he has faith but does not have good works? Can that faith save him? If a brother or sister is poorly clothed and lacking in daily food, and one of you says to them, 'Go in peace, be warmed and filled,' without giving them the things needed for the body, what good is that? So also, faith by itself, if it does not have good works, is dead." And later in verse 24, he says, "You see that a person is justified by works and not by faith alone." Reading this passage can be confusing. Here, James seems to say that works also justify us, but we know there are so many other passages throughout the Bible that clearly say good works will not save you. I believe the best way to answer this question is to understand what James is trying to say here. He says that if you have faith in Christ, but your actions do not reflect that, what is your faith even for? James calls this a dead faith. Remember that we are asked not to conform to the pattern of this world, but be transformed by the renewing of our minds, Romans 12:2, and to put off our old self and take on a new identity in Christ, Ephesians 4:22-24. Our faith in Christ is meant to change us. It is transformative. With our new identity in Christ, we are meant to change how we think, talk, and act. Yes, in order to be declared righteous, we need to believe in Jesus Christ. But believing in him also means believing the values he stood for and the things he taught us. If we truly believe his words are good for us, we should do them. Doing good works is part of that. And so, although good works do not determine your salvation, they are definitely evidence of a living faith. A faith that is real and active, reflecting a heart transformed by Christ. By putting our faith into action, we demonstrate that we believe in him and want to follow him. Thank you.

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All right, everybody. Good morning, good afternoon, and good evening to all of you igniters, regardless of wherever you are around the world. Hey, we're blessed that each one of you has stayed connected here to Ignite Radio. Thunderkirk reporting. And boy, oh boy, hope all of you are doing very, very well. Amen. To igniters, we are rocking and rolling here on Ignite Radio. And we got ourselves a loaded programming here on Ignite Radio. We're kicking it off with our good friend, good brother, all the way over from Segakope, Ghana, West Africa. Brother Adam Blasu is with us here on Ignite Radio. So we're fired up and ready to go. And good to have each one of you here with us here on Ignite Radio. From there, Igniters, we will head over to the Philippines for one in a Philippine language there. That's going to be with our good friend, Brother Ricky. And then from there, Igniters will head back over to the continent of Africa, check in with our good friend, Brother Bright. And then after that, we'll head over to Ongole, India, Igniters, and say hello to our good friend, Brother David. And amen to that. From there, Igniters will cut up and head over to the Philippines with the ever so talented, ever so wonderful Sister Norma, the ladies' lift class. And from there, Igniters will check in with our good friend, Brother Tom, before heading to Sri Lanka with the words of life. So you can tell Igniters, oh boy, this little light of mine, yeah, we're going to make it shine. All right. And amen to that. Sister TL sent over a couple of hearts, and we're set and ready.

Shall we have a word of prayer? Heavenly Father, we stand in awe of your greatness. Forgive us for the time we have exalted ourselves instead of exalting you. Help us to walk humbly before you to find our exceedingly joy in you, and to value your loving kindness above all life or life itself. Let our life, ministry, and testimony continually point others to your greatness. In Jesus' mighty name, amen. My dear Igniters, God has given us these days as well. Not for any other reason, but to give him glory and to worship him, because that is what we were created for. And before we start these particular teachings, I would like to ask a sincere question. And I want you to answer it by yourself. How well do you know Jesus Christ revealed in the New Testament? How well do you know our Savior, Jesus Christ? You know, some think they know Jesus, but do they really know him? This is what we are going to study, my dear Igniters. We are going to look at this, the God you serve, Jesus Christ revealed in the Bible. Do you really know him? I urge you all to stay with me, and shortly we are going to find out, my dear Igniters, because that is why we are here, to discover. My dear Igniters, like I have already said or asked, do you mind if I ask you another question or ask you again some very important question? Today is a good day to evaluate our relationship with Jesus Christ. How well do you really know the Lord? How well do we really know the Lord? Many know some facts about Jesus. They know he is born in Bethlehem. Taught great moral lessons. Died on the cross and was resurrected on the third day. Many realize that
He is coming again to judge the world. But how well do you know the heart of the Lord Jesus? By the United States.

do you know his teaching? What he stood for? And what he called sin? Do you know what he valued and what he loved and what he despised? Do you call him your friend? Does he think of you as his friend? My dear Ignatius, I have a million questions to ask you or to put before you as far as this teaching is concerned. Some people imagine the Christ they want to exist rather than accept Jesus, Christ of the Bible. They want a Christ who is all grace. And no repentance. They want a Christ who is like a genie in the bottle who expects nothing of them, that makes no restriction on them. The Christ they want, however, is not the Christ revealed in the New Testament. We want to know Christ for who he really is. My dear Ignatius, do you know the Lord? Jesus as well as you would like him? How committed are you to a better knowledge of Christ? I can continue on and on and on asking questions pertaining this particular subject. I want us to take our Bible and open to the book of Hebrews chapter 2, reading from verse 1 to 4. Hebrews chapter 2, reading from verse 1 to 4. In the first chapter, Jesus described as the Son of God. And so verse 1 of chapter 2 says, "For this reason, we must pay much closer attention to what we have heard, so that we do not drift away from it. For if the word spoken through angels proved unutterable, and every transgressions and every disobedience received a just penalty, how well we'll escape if we neglect so great a salvation. After it was at the first spoken through the Lord, it was confirmed to us by those who heard. God also testifying with them, both by sign and wonders, and by various miracles, and by gift of the Holy Spirit according to his own will." That is a great, great testimony of the word of God. And it is
and its power in our lives. The book of Deuteronomy chapter 29 verse 29 says that the secret things belongs to God, our God. But the things that are revealed belongs to us and to all and to our children forever, that we may all the word of this law, or we may do all the word of this law. God's word is marvelous. God's word is a marvelous gift to help us understand. It provides God's wisdom, his efforts to save us, and his inexhaustible love for us. The Bible provides an unsurpassing or surpassed moral law, helping to bring out the very best in us. The Lord Jesus said in John chapter 3, chapter 6, verse 63. John chapter 6, verse 63. It is the Spirit who gives life. The flesh is no help at all. The word that I have spoken to you are spirit and life. Jesus came to give us life. And the way we come to know about and enjoy that life is through his word. The prophet Jeremiah reveals or reminds us how important knowing God truly is. He said in Jeremiah chapter 9, 23 to 24. Jeremiah chapter 9, 23 to 24. Thou sayest, the Lord, let not a wise man boast of his wisdom, and let not the mighty man boast of his might. Let not a rich man boast of his riches, but let who boast of he of this, that he understands and knows me, that I am the Lord, who exercise loving kindness, justice, and righteousness on earth. For I delight in these things, declares the Lord. The more, my dear Igniters, we study the Bible, the more we will see the greatness and the wisdom of God. Paul proclaimed in the book of Romans chapter 11, verse 33 to 36, oh, the depths of the riches and wisdom and knowledge of God, how unsearchable are his judgments, and how inscrutable his ways. For who has known the mind of the Lord, who has been his counselor, or who has given a gift to him that he might be repaid? For from him, and through him, and to him, all are things. To him be the glory forever. Amen. My dear Igniters, people who neglect to study God's word cheat themselves out of a great storehouse of wisdom and knowledge. People study what they love or what seems
significant to them. And one day, the most significant matter will be where our souls spend eternity. It won't matter what is in a bank, where we live, or what position we have. The only thing that we, the only thing, my dear Ignatius, that will matter is our relationship with the Lord and whether we belong to Him. This book, the Bible, opens up the way to eternal life. My dear Ignatius, the book that we are holding, the Bible, opens up the way to eternal life. For this reason, we must treasure it in our hearts. We must. Some Christians study a little, but never get as deep into the word as they ought. The writer of the book of Hebrews saw some Christians were drifting in their faith and lacking commitment, much like many today. He said in Hebrews chapter 5, 12 to 14. Hebrews 5, reading from verse 12 to 14. For though by this time you ought to be teachers, you need someone to teach you again the basic principles of the oracle of God. You need milk, not solid food. For everyone who lives on milk is unskilled in the word of righteousness, since he is a child. But solid food is for the mature, for those who have their powers of discernment trained by constant practice to distinguish good from evil. Studying the word, my dear Ignatius, help us mature and give us the wisdom to discern right from wrong. Knowing Christ was more important to the apostles than anything. And Paul defended himself against some Jewish Christians who criticized him by revealing his Jewish background. And then he said in Philippians chapter 3, verse 3 to 6, Philippians chapter 3, verse 3 to 6, for we are the true circumcision who worship in the Spirit of God and glory in Christ Jesus, and put no confidence in the flesh. Although I myself might have a confidence even in the flesh, if anyone else has a mind to put confidence in the flesh, I far more, he says, circumcised the eighth day of the nation of Israel, the tribe of Benjamin, a Hebrews of Hebrews, as to the Lord, a Pharisees, as to zeal, a persecutor of the church, as to the righteousness which is in the Lord,
found blameless. My dear Ignatius. Now, these were not small matters to a Jew. Being a Hebrew of Hebrews meant he retained his dedication to the law. Even though he grew up in a Greek city, he spoke Hebrew and was a student of the great Jewish teacher, Gamaliel. Paul was a Jew to his very core. Paul could boast a deep and spotless Jewish record, but this meant nothing to him. He wanted Christ. Is that the same with you? Paul said in Philippians chapter 3, 7 to 11, Philippians chapter 3, verse 7 to 11, but whatever gain I had, I counted as loss for the sake of Christ. Indeed, I count everything as loss because of the surpassing wealth of knowing Christ Jesus, my Lord. For his sake, I have suffered the loss of all things and count them as rubbish, in order that I may gain Christ and be found in him, not having a righteousness of my own that comes from the law, but that which comes through faith in Christ, the righteousness from God that depends on faith, that I may know him and the power of his resurrection, and may share his suffering, becoming like him in his death, that by any means possible, I may attain the resurrection from the dead. What are you willing to give up to know Jesus Christ? You that are listening to me at this particular hour, what are you willing to give up to know Jesus Christ? At the resurrection, you will wish to have done like the Apostle Paul and had given up everything to know Christ. How can we know Jesus Christ? You won't know him by simply reasoning on your own. Some think they can know God by observing nature. I love the great outdoor, the woods, the lake. One can learn a few things about God from nature. Romans chapter 1, 18 to 20. Romans chapter 1, verse 18 to 20 say, for the wrath of God is revealed from heaven against all ungodliness and unrighteousness of men, who by their righteousness suppress the truth. For what can be known about God is plain to them, because God has shown it to them, for his invisible attributes, namely his eternal power and divine nature, have been clearly perceived ever since the creation of the world, in the things that have been made, so they are without
excuse. Nature teaches us the very existence of all knowing, all powerful, all wise God who created the universe to bless us. But nature cannot teach us all we need to know about him as person, or who or how to have internal life. My dear Ignatius, 1 Corinthians chapter 1 verse 21. 1 Corinthians chapter 1:21 says, "For since in the wisdom of God, the world through its wisdom did not come to know God, God was well pleased through the foolishness of the message preached to save those who believed. God chose the gospel message to save us, and we must know the Lord's message to know the Lord." My dear listeners, the Bible says in the book of Romans chapter 10, 14 to 17, the book of Romans chapter 10, 14 to 17, "How then will they call on him in whom they have not believed? And how they to believe in him of whom they have not heard? And how are they to hear without someone preaching? And how are they to preach unless they are sent? As it is written, how beautiful are the feet of those who preach the good news. But they have not all obeyed the gospel. For Isaiah says, Lord, who has believed what he has heard from us? So faith comes from hearing, and hearing through the word of Christ, or the word of God. So the more you study, the deeper your faith will be, and the better you will know Christ. John reminds us in John chapter 20, 30 to 31. John chapter 20, 30 to 31. "Now Jesus did many other signs in the presence of the disciples, which are not written in this book. But these are written so that you may believe that Jesus is Christ, the Son of God, and that by believing you may have life in his name. While the Bible does not reveal everything that Jesus did or said, it is sufficient to lead us to faith and to eternal life." My dear listener, scriptures praises the Bereans. In Acts chapter 17, verse 11, Acts 17, verse 11, it says, "Now these were more noble-minded than those in Thessalonica, for they received the word with great eagerness, examining the scriptures daily to see whatever these things were so. They wanted to know the truth about Jesus. So they examined the scriptures to find the truth. They weren't content merely to hear Paul. They checked Paul out. And we too must examine what we hear to determine if it is true to God's word."
by the Ignitus. Many just accept what some preachers or churches say. They don't realize that these could lead to error or give them false hope. Scriptures help us to see different between what God says and what people are actually saying. Even many who are religious and at church see things never found in scriptures. You see, the devil loves to pretend he is religious. The devil loves to pretend he is religious. But he counterfeits Christianity. Paul dealt with people who were frauds. He explained in 2 Corinthians chapter 11, 13 to 15. 2 Corinthians chapter 11, 13 to 15. For such men are false apostles, deceitful workmen, disguising themselves as apostles of Christ. And no wonder, for even Satan disguised himself as an angel of light. So it is no surprise if his servants also disguise themselves as servants of righteousness. Their end will correspond to their deed. Now, this false apostle exploited the people, trying to get them to follow their deceitful ways and false teaching. My friend, the devil is not your friend. He will do anything to keep you from knowing the truth of the gospel. Can you distinguish the real Jesus from the fraudulent Satan? What some criticize in religion did not come from Jesus, but from Satan. The Lord Jesus exposed the devil in John chapter 8, 44. John 8, 44. The Lord said, he was a murderer from the beginning and does not stand in the truth, because there is no truth in him. When he lies, he speaks out of his own character, for he is a liar and the father of lies. The devil tells people to buy into his lies, and many of these are lies about Jesus Christ. People who don't study can easily fall for a half-truth. People fall for the lie. For instance, that the faith alone saves. How can a faith alone save? John chapter 3, verse 36 says that he who believes in the Son has eternal life, but he who does not obey the Son will not see life, but the wrath of God abide in him. It takes more than faith to please God, my dear listener. It takes more than faith to please God. The grace of our Lord Jesus never works without love, repentance, or obedience. Never! I heard people say, once save, always save. Once save, always save. But the scriptures deny this. Hebrews chapter 3, verse 12 to 13 says to Christians, take care, brethren,
that there not be any one of you in evil, unbelieving heart that falls away from the living God, but encourage one another day after day, as long as it is still called today, so that none of you will be hardened by the deceitfulness of sin. Christians who live in sin and disobedience certainly can be hardened and fall away from God. I hear people say, well, it doesn't matter what you believe, but where do you read this in the scriptures? Where something you can believe anything and still be saved? Jesus, however, told the Jews in John chapter 18, 24. John chapter 8, verse 24, therefore I said to you that you will die in your sin, for unless you believe that I am He, that is the Messiah, the Son of God, you will die in your sin. Believing what Jesus said is just as important as believing in who Jesus is. Matthew 7:24 says the wise man hears the word, or hears the Lord's word, and does them. Paul also urged Timothy in 2 Timothy chapter 2, verse 15, to be diligent to present himself approved to God as a workman who does not need to be ashamed, handling accurately the word of truth. We must know the word well enough to separate the truth from error. We must handle the truth accurately and not be persuaded by people who don't know the Bible, or by what applied to Jews in the Old Testament but not applying it to us as Christians in the New Testament. You know, if you wouldn't study for yourself, we may be deceived. The Lord expects us to search the scriptures so that we might know the truth. Are you studying God's word daily? It is very important to do that, my dear listeners. Some claim to know Jesus but don't really know Him. Scriptures actually want to determine who knows Christ and who doesn't. 1 John chapter 2, 3 to 6 says, and by these we know that we have come to know Him, if we keep His commandment. The one who says, I have come to know Him, and does not keep His commandment, is a liar, and the truth is not in him. But whoever keeps His word, in him the love of God has truly been perfected. By this we know that we are in Him. The one who says he abides in Him ought himself to walk in the same manner as He walked. My dear Igniters, knowing Christ means keeping His commandment. Obeying the Lord shows our love is full grown for Christ. People who disobey but claim to know the Lord shame the name of the Lord.
Loving the Lord means living as a Christian every day. It means turning away from sin and following the Lord with a whole heart. People who claim they know Christ but live lawless life, sinful lives, will one day hear the Lord says, "I never knew you. Depart from me, you who practice lawlessness." This shouldn't happen to us. My dear listeners, it shouldn't. Knowing Christ will matter at Judgment Day. To become a Christian, my dear listener, trust in the Lord, repent of your sin, return from what is evil, attend to what is right. Confess Jesus as Christ, the Son of God, and then to be baptized into Christ. That is in the name of Christ, and to do in a way that the Bible teaches. Romans 6 teaches us that baptism is a burial, an immersion in water. In the name of Jesus Christ. In Acts chapter 2, 38 says, "It is for the forgiveness of our sin." Now in baptism, the Lord will wash away our sin. He will add you to the church. Or nothing is more important than having the right relationship with Jesus Christ. My dear Igniters, it is very important we review over and over our relationship with Christ. And I hope today's study challenge you to know Christ has made you to think. Let us pray. Father, we are grateful that you gave us your word, that we may know your will and what pleases you. Help us, Heavenly Father, to devote ourselves to following your Son Jesus, to listening to his word and to loving him, loving you and knowing and loving others. This is our prayer. In Jesus' mighty name. Amen.

0: And Igniters, that was none other than our good friend, good brother, brother Adam Blasu, all the way over from Segakopi, Ghana, West Africa. Amen to that, Igniters. What a wonderful deep study that was. And there you go. Sister TL sent over four hearts. I sent over a couple of hearts. And amen to that. Wow. Well, we're not going to waste any time, Igniters. We're going to go ahead and jump right into this because coming up here, Igniters, in about, what do we got here? 30, 33 minutes from now, 34 minutes from now, Igniters. We're going to go ahead and to get into this as we will clear, go all the way from, say, Segakopi to all the way. This is going to be the one program that's going to be in the Philippine National Language of Tagalog. And then after that, Igniters, we will have the rest of them in English. We'll get that with the Narrow Path with Brother Bright, the 180 with Brother David from India. Sister Norma will be here with us with the ladies' class, as well as that with the Lifeline with Brother Tom before we head back over to Asia there and check in with our good friend Brother Hannibal from Sri Lanka. So we got a lot of things going on, Igniters. Hope all of you will stick around and enjoy. We're going to put this thing on automatic, Igniters, and we're going to kick it off like right now. One quick commercial and we're getting into the action here on Ignite Radio. Gunner Kirk reporting.
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0: This is Brother Paul from the Book Divine, inviting you to tune in for the Brotherhood Brief right here on Ignite Radio. 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
1: Good morning, Church. This is John from the Surrey Church of Christ in Vancouver, BC. Today I wanted to talk about the books of the Bible, how we got them, and their legitimacy. How do we know that we can trust these scriptures as true sayings? First, the Old Testament. The Old Testament books have been used by Israel for a very, very long time. Ever since they were written down, the Israelites, the Jewish people, have used them in their teachings. And their teachings are really based on these writings. These scriptures have been passed down from generation to generation. And in addition to the fact that Jesus and his disciples often quoted from the Old Testament scriptures, we can trust that these books are legitimate and truly inspired by God. As for the New Testament, typically what Christians have done historically is consider several factors. First factor is whether this writing was written by an apostle or someone close to an apostle. And this would grant it legitimacy because these people lived during the time Jesus was here on earth, and so their accounts and their witness would be the most accurate. Another thing that Christians looked for in these texts is whether they were consistent with the teachings of Jesus, and if they were, then that's a good sign. And another thing that they looked for is whether churches all around used these texts or not. There are other factors as well, such as that the writings in the New Testament books often are internally anonymous, meaning that if you took away the headings of these books, such as the Gospel of Mark or the Gospel of Matthew, then it would be quite difficult to figure out who the writer is. And so the point is that the authors don't try very hard to prove that that they are the author of these texts, whereas a lot of forgeries often try really hard to prove that an apostle or someone close to an apostle actually wrote the text. And so in addition to these evidences, there are many other ways that Christians have assessed the legitimacy of these books, but these are just some of those. And so when you read the Bible, remember that you're not hearing a myth or a man-made invention. You're hearing a story that God has protected for thousands of years, and he has worked his ways to make sure that these books have come into our hands today. And so it is trustworthy, and it is also life-changing. Thank you.
2: Hi. My name is Simon, and I'm a young igniter from the Philippines. Today's Bible scripture of the day comes from Colossians chapter 3, verse 15. Let the peace that comes from Christ rule in your hearts, and always be thankful. Colossians chapter 3, verse 15.
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The soldiers stripped Jesus and put a scarlet robe on him. They wove a crown of thorns and set it on his head. They mocked him. They spit on him. They took a staff and struck him on the head again and again. After they had mocked him, they led him away to crucify him. He was despised and rejected by men, a man of sorrows and acquainted with grief. Surely he has borne our griefs and carried our sorrows. He was wounded for our transgressions. He was crushed for our iniquities. And with his stripes, we are healed.

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I'm your host, Paul Cockrell. Topping our news headlines today, a strong spirit of compassion being shown in the Philippines following the recent magnitude 6.9 earthquake that struck the island of Cebu. Members of the Toledo City Church of Christ, along with the Barangay Subayan Farmers Association and Gospel Chariot Philippines, have joined together to deliver much-needed food packs to earthquake victims. Brother Junriel Silva with the Gospel Chariot Philippines expressed heartfelt thanks to the many volunteers and donors who took part in the effort. He said, "Your selflessness has made a life-changing difference for so many families. This was a true display of people helping people." Church leaders are asking for continued prayers as recovery work continues across northern Cebu. Meanwhile, in Benoni, South Africa, the 2025 South Africa Bible College Lectureship coming to a close. Students and graduates from across Africa, the United States, and South Africa all gathered this week for lessons focused on strengthening the faith and spreading the gospel throughout the continent. The college, now nearing its 60th year, remains one of the leading institutions for biblical studies in Africa, offering affordable, accredited degrees to help prepare men and women to preach and teach the gospel. The lectureship will conclude Thursday evening with a special graduation ceremony honoring this year's class of new preachers and teachers. Finally, today, across the Brotherhood, Churches of Christ continue to expand their mission outreach through online teaching and digital evangelism. Congregations are using live streams, recorded lessons, and short daily devotionals to reach listeners in places where the church has no local presence. Many preachers report that these efforts have led to Bible studies and even baptisms, proof that the internet has become a new mission field for today's generation. As one evangelist put it, the internet is now our new mission field, and every Christian can be a worker in it. And of course, we have to mention that here on Ignite Radio, we're happy to be part of this so-called new mission field. That's a look at news from across the world with the Brotherhood Brief. I'm Paul Cockrell reporting.

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1: And a very good morning, good afternoon, and good evening to my beloved brothers and sisters in Christ all over the world. 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And like how we always say, call your friends, your loved ones, your neighbors, everyone around you, and you put your volume up on speaker, and you will be blessed by God. We also implore us that we have our notepads and our Bible so that we can jot down some important points and read the scriptures that are outlined for our lesson today. And you just don't want to touch that frequency. You just don't have to touch that dial and get out of Ignite Radio. So stay tuned to the end, and you indeed be blessed by God. So you are in for a treat on today's lesson. Permit me to also appreciate the good works of the Church of Christ Surrey Congregation for the amazing work they are doing, and as well our brother Thundercock. God bless you all for the marvelous work you are doing for the Lord. Always read at this hour and also excited to bring before you another interesting topic of God's Word. So sit back, relax, turn up your volume, and you are in for a treat. Our topic for discussion today is major or minor. Major and minor, like those who are majoring on minor things. Let us quickly say a word of prayer. Dear God, we thank you for this opportunity that you are giving to us at this hour as we gather to study your word. We ask for your guidance. We ask for your wisdom. We ask that you help us understand your teaching today and apply them to our lives. We also ask for your guidance, for your mercy and forgiveness upon our lives, that you be with us today and forevermore. In Jesus' name we pray. Amen. Major and minor. Okay? This particular lesson today will help us as Christians to understand what it means when I say that people are majoring on the minors, and identify those distractions that takes Christians away from the truth, that makes them major on the minor. So the topic is not telling us to major on the minor, it's actually revealing what people do when they major on the minor, okay, and identify those things that make people major on the minor. So get your Bible with us. Let us read together the scriptures. Probably after reading the scriptures, we know the direction of the lesson today. 2 Timothy chapter 4, verse 1 to verse 4. I solemnly urge you in the presence of God and Christ Jesus, who will someday judge the living and the dead, and in view of his appearing and his kingdom, that you preach the word of God. Be prepared, whether the time is favorable or not, patiently correct, patiently rebuke and encourage your people with good teachings. For a time is coming when people will no longer listen to sound and wholesome teaching. They will follow their own desires and they will look for teachers who will tell them whatever their itchy ears want to hear. They will reject the truth and they will chase after fables. 1 Timothy chapter 1 verse 4. Do not let them waste their time on endless discussions of minds, of fables, and spiritual pedigrees. These things only lead to meaningless speculations, which don't help people to live a life of faith in God. Titus chapter 1 verses 14. They must stop listening to Jewish might and the commands of people who have turned away from the truth. Titus chapter 3 verses 9. Do not get involved in foolish discussions about spiritual pedigrees or in quarrels and fights about obedience to Jewish law. These things are useless and a waste of time. 1 Timothy chapter 6 verses 20. Timothy, guard what God has entrusted to you. Avoid godless, foolish discussions with those who oppose you with their so-called knowledge. And we have 2 Timothy chapter 2, verse 16. Avoid worthless, foolish talk that only leads to more godless behaviors. And these are the words of the Lord. The life of a Christian is not only a battle against obvious sins, which we know as immorality, dishonesty, greed, and the likes. The battle we face is also against distractions that subtly shift Christians away from the central truth of the gospel. And what gradually consumes our attention, our energy and devotion with matters that appears to be spiritual, but they produce little or no genuine spiritual growth at all. So, one of the enemy's most effective strategy, one of the devil's most effective strategy, is not always to make people reject the truth upright, but is to keep them so occupied with endless arguments, speculative teachings, religious controversies, human traditions that no longer focuses on Christ, that no longer focuses on salvation, on holiness, on obedience, and the mission of God. And throughout history, we've seen God's people who have faced this kind of danger, this kind of situation, because whenever God begins to move among his people, there are always and usually individuals, false teachers, misguided leaders, religious institutions, or self-appointed spiritual authorities, I could put that in quotes, who have introduced teachings, who have come to introduce debates, practices that shift attention away from the simplicity of the gospel. And so when you come with a gospel that is so simple and plain, they tell you it's too simple. So they want something that looks as though it is tough for them to get in. Whereas the salvation that God or Christ has come to give to us is so easy and so simple. And when you go out, for those who are going, who always go out to preach the gospel, and you preach the gospel to the people, and they tell you, is that all? Is that all I have to do to get salvation? You say, yes, that's all. It doesn't take too much. It doesn't cost anything. And they say, no. Salvation like this doesn't come that easy. It's too simple. It's too easy. And they subject themselves to the to be deceived by people who take them through rigorous routes to get salvation. And that's what humans enjoy. I told a friend of mine while preparing this lesson, where we're discussing about it, that humans like stories more than the truth. They like going through long journeys or long routes just to get to where they are going to. And when you tell them this is what you do, just simple and easy, they tell you it is too simple or it's too cheap. And that's why they do not value the fact that salvation that has been given to us. Free and simple. Apostle Paul encountered this problem repeatedly in the early church. So as the gospel continues to spread across different regions, some people began to introduce myths, endless genealogies, speculative doctrines, legalistic arguments, and controversial teachings that had little to do with the faith in Christ. Instead of helping believers grow in love, in holiness, in obedience, these teachings over the time has generated endless debate, and it is distracting, and it has distracted, and if care is not taken, it will continue to distract people from the true purpose of the Christian faith. This is why this lesson is here for us today, because oftentimes I have seen Christians engaging in this. And we've also seen those who are self-appointed religious leaders, in quote, who call themselves pastors, overseers, or what have you, doing to people. And it baffles me that over the years to come, and previous years, people have been deceived, and they will continue to be deceived by these people, because they fail to understand what the scripture says for themselves. And it pains me that people no longer read or study the scripture. When last did you open your Bible to read? When last did you study the scripture? When last did you know the truth for yourself? Not what you have been told. Even the scripture tells us that the people of Berea, after Paul had preached to them, they went back home to study the scriptures again to see what Paul was saying, if it was true. That how many people are there today who call ourselves Christians, who go back home and study again what has been taught from the pulpit? This thing this person is telling me, is it true? Is it false? Is it speculations? Are they controversial issues? Are they things that do not have any value to my faith? But then they stand on the pew, on the pulpit, speaking to the pew with stories that has no biblical backing, stories that do not have any biblical footing. And they will clap hands, they dance, they jump, and they say they've worshipped God that day, whereas nothing of impact has been made in their lives. Nothing of impact. So we must have a rethink that while we are safeguarding ourselves against these people so that we do not get swayed by them as they teach and preach things that are not relevant to Christianity and relevant to salvation, that we ourselves do not become like them. That we, Christians, do not end up becoming like them too. Where we debate, we argue unnecessarily about things that necessarily do not even matter to our faith and our Christian journey. This is why Paul warned Timothy in 1 Timothy chapter 1 verse 4. Never should you give heed to fables, endless genealogies, which minister questions, rather than godly edifying which is in faith. So Paul understood that every religious discussion is profitable, and not every spiritual sounding teaching is beneficial. Some discussions create more questions than answers. Some create confusion than faith, and some create division than edification. Even today, many believers spend countless hours discussing matters that have little impact on our relationship with God. Some become so consumed with conspiracy theories about the end time, speculative prophecies, mysterious spiritual experiences, debate about non-essential doctrines, endless discussions about matters that scriptures does not emphasize. Meanwhile, prayers have been neglected. Bible study has become shallow. Evangelism is ignored. Holiness is compromised. Genuine discipleship with one another suffers. So Christians can spend hours debating on something that has nothing to do with our Christian faith. People argue passionately about things that don't even have any significant value to our Christian journey. The focus has shifted from the major things that God cares about to the minor issues that cannot transform lives. So the problem is not new. Even Jesus himself encountered such issue when he faced the religious leaders who claimed to be expert on the law. He says, "You have neglected the weightier matters. You have majored on the minor." Matthew chapter 23, verse 23. "Woe to you, scribes and Pharisees, hypocrites! You pay tithes of meat, anise, and cumin, and you have omitted the weightier matters of the law, which is judgment, mercy, and faith." The danger of majoring on minors is that it creates the illusion of spirituality while producing very little spiritual fruit. A believer may appear knowledgeable, may appear to be active and deeply involved in religious discussion, but yet remain spiritually mature, because knowledge alone does not transform life. Obedience to the word of God does transform life. The same again, Paul warned Titus after talking to Timothy in Titus chapter 3, verses 9, which we've read before, that he should avoid foolish controversies, genealogies, dissensions, and quarrels about the law, for they are unprofitable and worthless. Now, notice the language Paul used here. He does not describe these things as merely unnecessary. He is describing them as something unprofitable and worthless because they consume time without producing any spiritual growth. And so as Christians, we must learn to distinguish between what is essential to our growth from what is not. Not every issue deserves our attention. I'll say this again. Not every issue deserves our equal attention. The gospel, salvation, faith, repentance, holiness, and the likes is the major matters that requires our attention. How am I going to be more faithful? How should I repent? How should I be holy? How should I obey the gospel? Am I in the path of salvation? How should I love my neighbor? Am I obeying the word of God consistently? How is my prayer life? How is my discipleship? How is my love for God? These are the things we are supposed to major on, but we major on debates, quarrels, arguments. These things ought not to be made mention among us as Christians. A matured Christian will learn to ask an important question whenever a teaching, whenever discussion, or whenever controversies arise. And the question is this: will this help me know Christ better? Will this discussion help me love God more deeply? Will this teaching help me to obey His word more faithfully? Will it help me grow spiritually? And if the answer is no, then it may simply be another distraction that is competing for your attention. So what does it mean to major on the minor? To major on the minor means you are giving excess attention, you are giving excessive energy, You are giving all of your time and importance to issues that are secondary. You are neglecting the matter that are truly important in the Christian faith. It's just like a student who is spending all of his study time decorating the cover page of his examination booklet while ignoring the questions he's asked to answer. Too many believers can become deeply involved in religious discussions, church polities, controversial doctrines, speculative teachings, endless debates, and they neglect prayers. They neglect holiness. They neglect love. Evangelism is neglected. Spiritual growth is neglected. They are occupied with things that are interesting rather than things that are essential. So, to major on the minus is that you are giving excessive attention to less important things. You are making secondary issues primary issues. You are becoming more obsessed with debates rather than edification. Debates can only feed the intellect, but discipleship is what transforms the heart. You're majoring on the minor when you focus on information instead of transformation. See, one of the greatest dangers in this modern Christianity is the assumption that knowing more automatically means that you are growing more. Now, I have to correct this. It's not. Now, I'll say this again if you did not hear what I said. One of the greatest dangers in our Christianity today is the assumption that the more I know, it means I am growing more. You may not be learning the proper, I don't know, what are you feeding? What are you feeding your knowledge, or what knowledge are you being fed? Many people collect sermons, they attend conferences.

you still are battling with dishonesty, with bitterness and with disobedience. So God's goal is not necessarily to inform us. It is to transform us. So there's a difference between you are being informed and that you are being transformed. So the purpose of the truth that we are emphasizing today and henceforth is that it is to change life. It is not to increase your information. I want to know the truth. I want to know the truth. Yes, the truth is to set you free. The truth is to change your life. The truth is not for you to acquire information. It is for you to change your life. So preach the word of God. Be prepared whether the time is favorable or not. Patiently correct, patiently rebuke, and encourage people with good teachings. Good teachings. Now, the reason why Paul warned against this, that we've read in our text, was that at that time, the church was facing many challenges from false teachers, as we are seeing today, misguided leaders, individuals who were introducing teachings that sounded spiritual and intelligent, but they were actually distracting believers from the central message of the gospel. And so Paul understood that one of the greatest dangers of the church, to the church, was not always an open persecution from the outside, but it was a subtle distraction, because this distraction often appeared harmless. It appears religious. It appears even educational, but yet it gradually pulled people's attention away from Christ. So Paul noticed that some people were becoming more interested in myths, in fables, speculative teachings, endless discussions, genealogies, than they were in the simple and powerful truth of the gospel. So instead of strengthening believers in faith, these discussions created confusions. They created unnecessary arguments and endless questions that never led to practical obedience or spiritual maturity. And so Paul was saying, do not allow your attention to be consumed by teachings and discussions that produce curiosity without producing faith, argument without producing growth, information without producing transformation. And so this is why Paul was concerned. He was concerned about the effect that it will have on Christians. Just the same way I'm concerned about the effect that it will have on Christians today. What is the use of hearing those teachings when it is not beneficial to you? Somebody may stand on the pulpit and stare stories for 3 hours, and the congregation, the pew, will just be wow, be amused, be bewildered, be excited. But for the 3 hours of the talking and the gisting and the stories, one scripture was never quoted. No biblical full thing. Is that how we must continue our lives as Christians? The hour is coming. We know not when he is coming. When he comes, are you prepared? Are you ready? Or you are being entertained by stories from people who do not care about your salvation? So if you are still in that vessel, you are advised today with love that you come out of it. That you come out of it. It's not doing you any favor, doing you any good to remain there. Oh, we were so, the pastor told us, or the preacher told us something that we never heard before. How he was in a trance, how he saw this. Those stories are not necessary for your faith. I don't want to mention names or make mention of examples, because we know what we're talking about. You know what I'm talking about. I'm not saying testimonies are not good. Testimonies should not be heard, or testimonies should not be said. But those stories,
those testimonies should not be one that is based on imaginations or false pretense that is used to just, that appears to be spiritual, but is the intent is to deceive, to manipulate, and to keep people in falsehood. Paul was concerned about the effect of these things on Christians. And notice what he says. These issues of argument, unnecessary discussions, ministers' questions, meaning it causes more questions rather than edifying the faith. Distractions produces endless questions, endless debates, endless speculations, endless uncertainty. But they do not produce faith. They do not produce love. They do not produce obedience. They do not produce salvation and spiritual maturity. The discussions never seems to end because they were built on speculations rather than the truth. One argument will lead to another argument. One theory produces another theory. One controversy generated another controversy. And people are trapped in a circle of intellectual curiosity while neglecting spiritual growth. Many persons do not know what they are doing. They are just being entertained by these people, not knowing that their time is wasted. The time they were supposed to use to be transformed and be renewed in their mind. They are listening to stories. They are listening to myths and fables. So help them God. So there's a difference between speculation and there's a difference between the truth. Speculation is based on assumptions. It's based on theories, guesses, endless possibilities. Speculations can keep people fascinated for years without producing any real change in their life. So what are you listening to today? Is it the truth? Or are you listening to mere speculations from men? The truth is built on God's word. What has God said? What is the scripture teaching us? How should I obey God? That is the truth. What has God indeed said in the scripture? You need to know and to read the scripture to know what God has said, so that you will be able to know indeed when these people are coming with false teachings, coming with speculations, that you will be able to discern and know that indeed this is not the truth. And Paul even said, if I, or other apostles, or even be an angel from heaven, comes to preach another gospel other than the one that has been preached, let he or she be accursed. So, what is might? What is fables? I'm picking out some of these things Apostle Paul made mention that we should avoid. So, one of them is might, fables. The word fable refers to stories. It refers to traditions. It refers to teachings that sound spiritual, that sound profound, but they have no solid foundation in God's revealed truth. This teaching often appears to people curiosity because they seem mysterious, they seem hidden, they seem exclusive. Oh, when I was walking down the road, I saw something strange. I saw this, I saw that, and the Holy Spirit ministered to me, and I heard the voice, and God told me, be very careful with these people. You just have to be very careful with these people. You just have to be very careful with these people. That's what I have to say to you, because I don't want to say more. So Paul understood that believers could easily become fascinated with stories and theories that entertain the mind, but they do not nourish the soul. And that was why Paul warned Titus, warned Timothy, tell my people to avoid these fables. He was referring to the teachings, the stories, the religious ideas that sound spiritual, that sounds impressive, that convince you on the surface, but do not have a solid foundation in God's word, and therefore cannot even produce a single genuine faith
or spiritual transformation. So this kind of teaching often arises when people begin to mix human imagination, religious tradition, and personal opinions with scriptures. And then they present them as though they carry the same authority as God's revealed truth. No, it does not. And so myths or fables in a spiritual context are messages that sounds deep, but are not rooted in scriptures. They often shift people's focus away from Christ and place it inside formulas, rituals, or seasonal claims that appear more to curiosity than faith. You hear them tell you, come and sow a particular amount of money and God will give you a mansion in 7 days. This year is your year of prosperity. Every year is your year. At the first, or at the hearing of this, some persons feel that this statement is sounding powerful, and they shout, amen. They come out and declare. They drop their phones and all of this. Oh, when I drop this particular amount, my God is going to, I'm going to get a financial breakthrough. There's a solution in my life. If you are looking for children, the first 20 persons to drop $1,000, we get the blessing. They've reduced God to be transactional. And we see many persons are doing this because they think that they are zealous for God, whereas they have no God in them. Zealous religious, but not God. The problem is that this teaching shifts the attention away from Christ. You place it on financial formulas, as though God's blessings is controlled by transaction rather than His will, His wisdom, and His timing. So we must be very careful. We must be very careful. Number two, endless genealogies. Endless genealogies refers to unhealthy obsession with family background, ancestral lineages, spiritual pedigrees, and the rags of it all. Where a Christian assigned blame in ways that shift focus away from Christ and genuine faith. It is when people become so concerned about who my ancestors were, who are my forefathers, rather than who they are in Christ. They still refer to their ancestors, they still refer to their forefathers and all of this. And this often leads to pride, blame shifting, unnecessary argument that does not build faith. Some persons will go ahead and say the reason why you are struggling in life is because your grandfather did something wrong. Or your grandpante or your grand this or that did something wrong. Using it as a permanent explanation for someone's solution situation instead of pointing them to Christ for healing and restoration. See, most times it pains me that people do not know who they are in Christ. The scripture tells us that he who is in Christ is a new creature. All things are what? A passed away. That's 2 Corinthians chapter 5, verse 17. So you are now born again, new in Christ, and you think you are still being held by something that happened when you were not born. Even the scripture tells us that the son shall not bear the iniquity of the father, neither shall the father bear the iniquity of the son. Everyone, Romans chapter 14 verse 12 says, every one of us shall give account of himself to God. So, but what they do is that they tell you that you have to break generational curse. You have to get out of this. You have to get out of that. The person that is holding you is your auntie. The person that is holding you is your family. The person that this is not true. And Christians, in quotes, believe these things, yield to these things, and they distract and shift your attention away from the truth and from your salvation. That is the tactics of the devil. Not knowing that Christ has broken every chain. Whether you claim or you think it is being inherited, or whether you think it is something that you took upon yourself, or incarnated, or regenerated, or inherited upon yourself, you can't inherit. Why did you inherit blessings? You are inheriting curses and inheriting condemnations. Why not inherit riches and blessings? But scripture tells us that Abraham's blessings are mine.
So I'm blessed in the morning, I'm blessed in the afternoon, I'm blessed in the evening. So I don't join the school of thought of those persons who think they are being cursed by generations. Oh, I'm blessed because my lineage is blessed. Yours is also blessed. So when you are in Christ, you are a new creation, all things are passed away. Let's move forward. Foolish controversies. These are unnecessary arguments, they are unnecessary debates. Discussions that create noise, create tension, division among believers, because they do not produce any spiritual growth. They do not produce deeper understanding in Christ. They do not produce transformation of character, because they focus on opinions, they focus on assumption, they focus on the minor instead of the truth of God's word. People spend their energy arguing things that do not concern or change salvation, that do not build their faith. That does not help anyone to live better for God, yet they continue to debate as though these issues are central to Christianity. Not every question is worth answering. Not every argument is worth you joining. Because some discussions will waste your time, will drain your spiritual energy, and shift focus from Christ, from prayers and obedience. Christians, or some Christians in quote, we spend hours discussing on who is the best footballer of the year. You spend hours discussing who is the best club. You start discussing who is the richest man of the, how does that affect your salvation? How does that affect you? You don't spend such time or such hours studying your scripture or praying, interceding for yourself, your family, or for the church, interceding for the nations, but you spend hours in foolish debates that do not, even on social media, they will carry their debates and go on social media. You spend hours there doing what? Arguing things that does not necessarily have anything to do with your life as a Christian. Not every question is worth answering. And not every argument is worth your attention. Not, you don't have to answer everybody. You're wasting time, you're wasting energy, you're wasting resources. Dissension and quarrels, almost the same thing Apostle Paul mentioned. Avoid all of these things, even in church. We've seen churches, we've seen congregations that split today because disagreements, conflicts, quarrels. That does not necessarily matter in the first place. And yes, I will say this before rounding off. Vain profanity. Vain profanity refers to empty, useless, and sometimes misleading religious talk that sounds spiritual, that sounds deep, but does not carry the spiritual or carry the truth of the scripture. It does not produce repentance. When people speak about God in a way that taints the mind, but does not change the heart. And it replaces the word of God with opinions, with speculations and emotional incitement. Now, this is an example. When you begin to hear when people tell you, thus says the Lord, this is what God has said, they begin to make predictions. Funny enough, make predictions on sports, make predictions on election, make predictions on marriages. For God's sake, has God not been reduced to be a predictor that now predicts human events, predicts who is going to win a football match? And it trusts you to know that some so-called ministers or so-called preachers, the false teachers, do these things. I heard a while ago a guy who took over ministry from his father, praying on the pew or pulpit that his particular club should win the I don't know which sport, I think it's football, that they should win the cup or win the match. That God has told him that his club is going to win and that the future should pray for the club to win. How? And they all prayed, but guess what? They got disappointed and they lost the match.
And you see all of these things. Predicting is going to win election and all of that is going to do this, do that. Predicting what will not happen, what God has not told you, you said is going to happen. There is a warning for them. Ezekiel chapter 22, verse 28, and Ezekiel chapter 12, verse 3 down to verse 9, telling us that woe unto the prophets who has said, thus says the Lord, when the Lord has not spoken to them. Look at the scripture, Ezekiel chapter 22, verse 28, and Ezekiel chapter 12, verse, Ezekiel chapter 13, verses 3 to verse 9. So, let them continue to say what the Lord has not said. God is coming for them. At the end of the day, you are going to explain to me, explain to God what he has not told you that you said he has said. This shows that spiritual excitement is not the same as spiritual truth. And not everything that sounds prophetic or religious is actually from God. Let's get that right. I'll say it again. Not everything that sounds prophetic or religious is actually from God. Let us conclude. Every discussion, every teaching, every prophecy or debate or religious activity should be evaluated by a simple question. Does this build my faith? Does this strengthen my relationship with Christ? Does this promote spiritual growth? Does it merely create argument? Does it create speculation or endless controversies? If it does not build my faith, if it does not build godly edification, Paul says believers should avoid it and remain focused on the gospel, because the Christian life is too important to be consumed by distractions that produces questions instead of transformation. Do not spend your life arguing what does not matter, while neglecting what matters. Major on Christ, major on faith, major on love, major on obedience, major on the gospel, major on the second coming of Christ. Because discussions that do not build faith, that do not build hope, that do not boost your love and a godly conscience are merely distractions away from God's true purpose for us as Christians. So instead of you to major on the minor, why not do or major on the major and minor on the minor? I believe that you and I have been blessed by God's word. Thank you for staying true to the end of this lesson. God bless.

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1: Hi, my name is Simon Hartel, and I'm a young igniter from the Philippines. Today's Bible scripture of the day comes from Psalms chapter 128, verse 1. Blessed are all who fear the Lord, who walk in obedience to Him.
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Dear friends, good morning. Greetings in the name of our Lord and Savior Jesus Christ. My name is David Sivosi Wongol. The 180 programs on Ignite Radio broadcasting every Tuesday, Wednesday.

children of God, servants of God, members of the church, what you like. Mighty God gave to us His Son. Dear brothers and sisters, today we are going to give the good lesson. Christ has taken it out of the way. Christ has taken it out of the way. What is the way Christ gave to us and taken? We try to understanding Bible and lesson. Our life need make perfect in Christ, because Christ forgive our sins. The New Testament consistent to teaching the law. That's why we are study the Old Testament, study the New Testament. It's important to us. Jesus Christ fulfilled the law according with the God's plan. It's a letters that means in the New Testament letters are explained to us. Apostle Paul was able to say, he was taken, it's out of the way, that means he wrote through the Holy Spirit. He gave good letters to us from the New Testament. That's why we try to understanding. Christ has taken it out of the way. Apostle Paul explained to us from the letters, Colossians and Ephesians, all these letters, Corinthians. And now I'm going to about this lesson, few points. Once again, greetings to our Ignatius and Brother Thornkirk and my brothers Sivasi, Sari elders, and all my brothers and sisters, online and offline, those who are praying for us and those who are listening to the word of God. We praise to God. Glory to God. Because we are all servants of God. Dear brothers and sisters, Christ has taken it out of the way. Let's pray. Please close your eyes. Have the prayer. Our gracious Father in heaven, you made us

You are my father. Mighty God, your grace upon us, your begotten Son, Lord Jesus, gave to us the great way, his grace upon us. He gave narrow way to us, Father. Help to us, protect to us. What we have, the gospel of walk fiscally, protect to us. We need bring new souls and new families. Father, give knowledge of the Bible. Study the Bible. Give needed knowledge and wisdom to everyone, not only me. Because gospel was changing everyone. That's the truth. That's my purpose. Loving Father, those who are online and offline, help to them, guide to them, help to their families what they are need. You know in our hearts, you know in our thoughts. We are asking help to us, needed knowledge and strength. I pray in Jesus' name. Amen. Thank you, my brothers. Thank you, my dear sisters. Oh, I'm going to explain this lesson. Christ has taken it out of the way. That meaning, not philosophy, but Christ. Not philosophy, but Christ. Will the law serve its purpose? There was much it could not do. In according with God's plan, Paul was able to see, and he was taken it out of the way, having nailed it to the cross. That we try to study the scripture, the book of Colossians, chapter 2, verse 14. Chapter 2, verse 14. I am going to read in New King James Version Bible. Because we know very well our life in Christ. That's why Apostle Paul wrote this letter. And he tells to the Colossians church, having wiped out the handwriting of the requirements that was against us, which was contrary to us, and he has taken it out of the way, having nailed to the cross. And also I am going to reading 15 verse, Colossians 2nd chapter verse 15. Having disarmed principalities and powers, he made a public spectacle of them,
tramping over them in it. That way, study. And 12th words I am going to reading, we understanding the lesson. 12th words, 2nd chapter Colossians, 2nd chapter verse 12th words. Buried with him in baptism, in which you also were raised with him through faith in the work of God who raised him from the dead. And 13th words also. And you being dead in your trespasses and of the uncircumcisions of your flesh, he has made alive together with him, having forgiven you all trespasses. He was referred to God, who acted through the cross and the removal of the law, contained to via written and decrees. God, he is antecedent of, he is verses 13, 12 and 13 verses and 14 verses and 15 verses. His cross, which appeared in the New Testament and indicates that he, that means Christ, who has taken out of the way, is Jesus. However, the cross, the appears in most recent great Bibles are translated, has been better Greek words. Manuscript evidence to that his cross. Friends, we try to understanding the Bible, the New Testament is in the teaching that is a law has been taken out of the way. Some Jew Christians who were seeking to impose the law on Gentiles, Christians said it's necessary to the circumcised them, to direct them to observe the law of Moses. That's the Bible teachings to us. The book of the Acts, chapter 15, verse 5. But some of the sect of that passages to believe rose up, saying it's necessary to circumcise them and to command them to keep the law of Moses. The response of the apostles and elders in Jerusalem, we gave no instruction. That's the Bible tells to us. 24th verse, Acts 15 chapter, verse 24. Now I am going to reading New King James Version Bible. Please try to understanding, my dear brothers and sisters, what Bible teachings to us we are going to teach. It is a Bible preaching we are going to preach. The book of Acts 15 chapter verse 24. Since we have heard that some who went out from us have troubled you with words, unsettling
your soul's saying, you must be circumcised and keep the law, to whom give to no such commandment. Dear brothers and sisters, evidently they meant that they had given no instruction for that Gentile Christians to circumcise their children to keep the law. Bible teachings too that Christians are under the law because of it has been abolished. That's why Bible teachings to us, the book of Romans, the book of Romans, chapter 6, verse 14, chapter 6, verse 14, you are not under the law. You are not under the law. That's why Bible teachings to us, the book of Romans, chapter 6, verse 14. For sin shall not have dominion over you, for you are not under law, but under grace. Friends, I hope you're all understanding that, because we are studying Bible. That's Apostle Paul, this letter wrote to the Romans Church. He tells to us, for sin shall not have dominion over you, for you are not under law, but under grace. Amen. That's the Bible teachings to us. So you are not under the law. And 15th verse saying, you are not under the law, Bible teachings to us. From slaves of sin to slaves of God. He tells to us, what then? What then shall we sin because of we are not under the law but under grace? Certainly not. It's not my own words, my brothers, sisters. The Holy Spirit, the book of Romans, wrote Apostle Paul. He was explaining about the Mosaic law, because they are all living in law. That's he is going to preaching the gospel, spreading the gospel about Christ, about his resurrection, about his salvation, his righteousness, his holiness. That's the Bible teachings to us. My lovely brothers and sisters, please try understanding the New Testament. Please try understanding the Old Testament. There's a law, there's a grace. In the Old Testament, the law, he is explained to the 15th verse, we are not under the law, we are in grace of Christ. We are the grace of Christ. That's why you are not under the law. The book of Romans 6 chapter verse 14 explained to us. And we are not under the law. The book of Romans 6 chapter verse 15 explained to us. And then continually we are going to reading 7th chapter, the book of Romans,
7th chapter, verse 14. Freed from the law, that is, we are going to study the lesson. The book of Romans, chapter 7, verse 4. Therefore, my brethren, you also have become dead to the law through the body of Christ, that you may be married to another, from the dead, that we should bear fruit to God. That's the Bible teachings to us. You are also were made to die to the law. That's the explanations of the Romans 7 chapter verse 4. My dear brothers and sisters, we are the fruits of God, because who was raised from the dead, that we should be bear fruit to God. Dear brothers, dear sisters, you also were made to die to the law. And we see six words, the book of Romans, chapter 7, verse 6, I am going to read it. But not we have been believed from the law, having died to what we were held by, so that we should serve in the newness of the spirit and not in the oldness of the letter. Friends, we have been released from the law, having died to that by which we are born. Friends, and we see 2 Corinthians chapter 3, verse 7. 2 Corinthians chapter 3, verse 7. It tells to us glory of the new covenant. Covenant, new covenant. That which fade away, the new covenant engraved on stone. And we see this letter, oaths, we are going to read. 2 Corinthians, 3rd chapter, verse 7. But if the ministry of death, written and engraved on stones, was glorious, so that the children of Israel could not look steadily at the face of Moses, because of the glory of his countenance, which glory was passing away. My dear brothers and sisters, this is the 2 Corinthians letter, 3rd chapter, verse 7, glory of the new covenant. And then continually we are going to 11 words. 2 Corinthians 3rd chapter verse 11. For it was is passing away was glorious. What remains in much more glorious. My dear brothers and sisters, Christ has taken it away of the way. That is Apostle Paul explained to those who are in law peoples,
There's the Israelites, there's the Gentiles, there's what. Still now we are also, we saw with our own eyes those who are still now in Old Testament. For example, 7:30. For example, following Psalms of David dance and Solomon's life as like that. So many people are still now following that. That's why Christ has taken it out of the way. That's the Apostle Paul addressing to us. All these scriptures, my dear brothers and my dear sisters, believe Jesus Christ is our Savior. Jesus Christ is our Savior. So, and then continually we see, and 7 to 13 verses I'm going to read. 2 Corinthians, 3rd chapter, verse 7 to 13 verses we are reading. That's why try to understand. Dear brothers and dear sisters, 7 to 13, 2 Corinthians, 3rd chapter, verse 7 to 13 verses, New King James Version Bible, I am reading. But if the ministry of death, written and engraved on stones, was glorious, so that the children of Christ could not look steadily at the face of Moses, because of the glory of his countenance, which glory was passing away. How will the ministry of the Holy Spirit not be more glorious? 9th verse. For it is the ministry of that condemnation had glory. The ministry of righteousness exceeds much more in glory. And 10th verse, for even what was made glorious had no glory in this respect because of the glory that's the excess. 11th scripture, for it was passing away was glorious, what remains is much more glorious. And 12th scripture, therefore, since we have such hope, we use great boldness of speech. Unlike Moses, who put a veil over his face to the face the children of Israel, could not look steadily at the end of what was passing away. Amen. What was fading away? That way, understanding 2 Corinthians chapter 3 verses 7 to 13 verses. Dear brothers, dear sisters, we try to study the Old Testament contents some more. In the law of has been taken way of way, out of the way. That's a law is found mostly in the book of Exodus and Leviticus and Numbers and Deuteronomy. The application of the law is made knowing that's a remaining book of the Old Testament. Besides the book of the law, The Old Testament consists to his history, Psalms, wise, saying to that prophecy, those who are the valued in that instruction, Romans 15 chapter verse 4, example of Christ, Christians, that we scriptures contain sources of that material. From which was the Christians can profit, especially in the Job
in the book of Psalms, in the book of the Proverbs, and the Prophets. These texts are frequently quoted and applied to instruct, encouragement Christians. The Law, the Prophets, and the Psalms can be used to provide the Jesus in the Christ. The Gospel of Luke, 24th chapter, verse 44. The book of Acts, 28th chapter, verse 23. Or most of the prophecies were fulfilled in the New Testament that we are going to reading. 1 Peter, the letter of the 1 Peter, 1st chapter, 10 to 12 verses, 10 to 12 verses, chapter 1, verse 12, 10 to 12 verses. Of this salvation, the prophets have that inquire and search carefully who prophesied of that grace that would be come to you. Searching what? Or what manner of time? The Spirit of Christ who was in them was indicating when we testified beforehand the sufferings of Christ and the glorious and would be followed. To them it was revealed that, not to themselves, but to us, they were ministering the things which now have been reported to you through those who have preached the gospel to you by the Holy Spirit sent from heaven, things which angels desire to look into. Therefore, gird up the loins of your mind, be sober, and rest your hope fully up upon that grace that will to be brought to you at the revelation of Jesus Christ. My dear brothers and sisters, the early church was not dedicated to the keeping of the law. Rather, it is a continue to the apostles' teaching. That is Acts 2nd chapter verse 42. That is, we are studying Acts 2nd chapter verse 42. What is they? And they continue steadfast in the apostles' doctrine and fellowship, in the breaking of the bread and in the prayers. Amen. Yes, my dear brothers and sisters, that's the Bible teachings to us. That we study. That's why Christ died in the law. Galatians, we study. Galatians, the book of the Galatians, second chapter, second chapter, verse 19. Verse 19, for I throw the law, die to the law, that I might live to God. What? Apostle Paul wrote this letter, scripture. We are living for God. I died in law. Tells to us,
die to the law. The book of Galatians, the second chapter, verse 19, I study. And we see, and third chapter, verse 24 and 25, Galatians, the book of Galatians, we are going to study. 24, the book of the Galatians, the third chapter, 24 and 25, I am going to read. Open Bibles. Yes, my dear brothers and sisters, we study sons and heirs, and we are studying what Apostle Paul clearly explaining about the law. He tells to them, therefore, the law was our tutor to bring us to Christ, that we might be justified by faith. Amen. Once again, I am going to read in this scripture. Therefore, the law was our tutor to bring us to Christ, that we might be justified by faith. And 25th verse. But after faith has come, we are no longer under the tutor, under a tutor. Yes, my dear brothers, my dear sisters, we are no longer under the tutor of the law. That's we are all in Christ. We are all in Christ. That is the Bible teachings to us. And finally, in closing, I am going to fourth chapter, 31, Galatians. I'm sorry, the book of the Galatians, chapter 4. Verse 31. So then, brethren, we are not children of the bond woman, but of the free. Yes, my dears. He tells to not children of that bond woman. And we see the great scriptures. And 24th verse, 4th chapter, verse 24, I am going to reading, please. Dear brothers, dear sisters, the book of the Galatians, 4th chapter, verse 24, I am going to read. Please try to understand which things are symbolic. For these are the two covenants, the one from Mount Sinai, which gives birth to bondage, which is Hagar. Amen? That we understand. Dear brothers, dear sisters, that is clearly, he gave the way, that is we are studying. That's why, Christ our peace. Now I am going to reading the book of Ephesians, 2nd chapter, verse 14. For he himself is our peace, who has made both one, and has broken down the middle wall of the separation. My dear brothers and sisters, this is the Bible explained to us. These letters are study. That is, Bible tells to us. And 15 words we are going to study. Abolishing. That's the law of the commandments. Commandments. Ephesians 2nd chapter verse 15. Having abolished in his flesh the enmity, that is the law of the commandments contained in the ordinances, so as to create in himself one new man from the two, thus in making peace.
My dear brothers, I hope you are understanding the lesson. The book of Hebrews, chapter 7, verse 18 and 19, for the one had there is an angling of that former commandment because of its weakness and unprofitableness. And 19th verse, for the law made nothing perfect. On the other hand, there is the bring in of the better hope, through which we draw near to God. Amen. There is a setting aside of the law. Jesus Christ died on the cross for this fulfillment. And we see an 8th chapter, the book of Hebrews, 8th chapter, verse 13. I am going to reading New King James Version Bible. Dear brothers, dear sisters, Christ has taken it out of the way that we try to understand. Yes, because when we are studying the Bible, we are learning many things. My dear brothers, my dear sisters, the book of Hebrews 8, chapter 13, in that he says, a new covenant he has made the first obsolete. Now what was becoming obsolete to that growing old is that read and vanish away. Dear brothers, obsolete, he tells to vanish away. My dear brothers, my dear sisters, try to understand him. Christ has taken it out of the way from the Old Testament to New Testament and New Testament to for heaven. His righteousness way he gave to us. And finally, I'm going to reading 10th chapter, the book of Hebrews, 10th chapter, verse 9. I'm closing this lesson. Please try to understand, my dear brothers, my dear sisters. Try to understand. Now I'm going to reading the book of Hebrews, 10th chapter, verse 9, what's the Bible teachings to us? Study the Bible, we understand. Then he said, behold, I have come to do your will. O God, he takes away the first that he may establish the second. Establish the second, that meaning's New Testament. My dear brothers, my dear sisters, this is the Bible teachings to us. We study the Bible. Really, I'm so very happy to share the word of God. Christ has taken it out of the way, that meaning's narrow way. That is a new way. That's a New Testament way. That's a Christ way. What you like that? My dear brothers and sisters, thank you very much for the listening to the word of God. Thank you so much for the watching and listening to the 180 program on Ignite Radio Broadcast. My lovely brothers and sisters, thank you very much. If there is any questions, if there is any comments, please contact our email address. COCSURREY@yahoo.com.
please contact our email. If there is any doubts, if there is any comments, if there is any questions, please contact our email address, covcsurru@yahoo.com. I'm so very happy to sharing this lesson for this day, listening to everyone, not only Ignatius, send, share our programs, your brothers and sisters, because it's free, free cost. How the Lord Jesus, free costly, we are all by His blood, free cost. So, that's not easy, but died Christ on the cross. So this is a free share, just like you, your friends, my dear brothers and sisters. Thank you so much for listening, for your comments, for your goodness, my dear brothers and sisters. Really, I'm so very happy to share the word of God. The word of God. Please keep in your prayers our local congregations and preachers and new families and those who are giving invitation to us as for open gospel meetings and new families. Really, we need your prayers, my dear brothers and sisters. And we need good travel. Yes, my dear brothers and sisters. God be with us. That's why we are all facing all the problems. But we are teaching the Jesus. We are teaching the New Testament doctrine. We are bringing them. Because we are all justified our lives for Christ's righteousness. That's the Bible teachings to us. That's the Paul tells to us what we do. What we do. Live in Christ, not in law. Live in New Testament, not in the Old Testament. That's why Jesus came to save His people, that means those who are listening. My dear brothers, many people are believing law. Many people are following the law. In the Old Testament, still now, many people are following. That's why Apostle Paul trusting, spreading strongly the gospel. Strongly the gospel. My dear brothers and sisters, God so loved the world that He gave His only begotten Son. Yes, my dear brothers, my dear sisters. Thank you. God willing, see you tomorrow. Thank you, my brother Thornke. Thank you, my dear elders. Thank you, my dear listeners and those who are my brothers and sisters and watching and listening to the 180 programs on Ignite Radio Broadcast. Keep in your prayers about us. We are praying for you and your families and your local congregations. And those who are weakers. And we will bring them and strongly in Christ. That's the Apostle Paul did that. We need go and did that. Because really we are living for Christ. We died for Christ. It's a real, this is a true. Believe in that. God knows everything. God knows everything. Thank you, my brothers and sisters. Have a nice day. May God bless you. Thank you, my brother Thornke. Thank you so much for your sacrificement, for your love in Christ. God willing, see you tomorrow. Have a nice day, my brother, my dear sisters and brothers. Thank you, one and all. God willing, see you tomorrow. Please keep in your prayers all congregations.
Ongole Church of Christ and Thalamala Church of Christ and Kanagiri Church of Christ. And these are three local congregations we're all doing, and we have the good preachers. Keep in your prayers about the preachers' families. And really, I'm so very happy. A new brother joining with us soon in Hindi language from the Bombay, Pune. Because I told to them, he was very happy to join with us. And really, he's a good man. I think that he's a 70 years old man. But strongly, he's spreading the word of God. English and Hindi. And Telugu also, he known very well. So, my dear brothers and sisters, God willing that, that's not sure. Of course, what we are expecting, God will definitely provide to us. Yes. Thank you. Thank you.

0: The role of the watchman. Let's bow our heads. Heavenly Father, we come before you today seeking wisdom and courage to fulfill our roles as watchmen in your kingdom. Guide our hearts and minds as we dwell into your word. In Jesus' name, amen. Hello, everyone. Today we begin a lesson on our understanding our responsibilities as Christians in sharing the good news of salvation. Our focus will be on Ezekiel 33:6, where we learn about the role of the watchman. Please turn with me to Ezekiel 33:6. But if the watchman sees a sword coming and does not blow the horn, and people are not warned, and a sword comes and takes a person from them, he is taken away for his wrongdoing. But I will require his blood from the watchman's hand. In ancient times, the watchmen were appointed to stand guard on the city walls. Their primary duty was to watch for any signs of danger, be it approaching an army or natural disaster, and to alert the populace with the sound of a horn or a trumpet. If the watchman failed in his duty, the blood of those unprepared would be on his hands. This imagery is powerful. It's not just about physical safety, but spiritual vigilance. Now let's think about our role today. We are watchmen of our time. Not against physical swords, but against spiritual threats, sin, despair, temptation, and ignorance of God's truth. Warning others, just like the watchman, we have a responsibility to warn those around us. If we see someone heading towards a spiritual ruin because they do not know Christ, should we not alarm them? Shouldn't we sound the alarm? The scripture is clear. If we fail to share the message of salvation, we share in the responsibility for those who perish without knowing Christ. Have we ever felt that nudge from the Holy Spirit to speak up, to share our faith, but hesitated? What held us back? Fear of rejection? Lack of knowledge? The gospel is our horn. It's the message of salvation through Jesus Christ. When we share this, we save lives. Not temporarily, but eternally. By sharing the truth of Jesus, we offer a chance for repentance and eternal life. We keep our hands clean, knowing we've done what we could to alert others to the coming judgment and the grace available through Jesus Christ. So, what are some practical steps? Pray for opportunities. Ask God to place people in your path who need to hear the gospel. Have your personal story of faith ready. It's often the most compelling way to share. Know the basics of the gospel so you can explain it clearly and confidently. As we close today, remember that each one of us is called to be a watchman. The next time you feel that urge to speak about Jesus, remember Ezekiel 33:6. You might not see the immediate impact, but your words could be the very alarm that leads someone to salvation. Let's close with a prayer. Lord, equip us to be diligent watchmen. Give us the words to speak, the courage to act, and love to share your gospel. May we never be found derelict in our duty, in our sacred duty. In Jesus' name, amen. As we end off, just one final thought. I'd like to encourage every one of you this week to look for one opportunity to share your faith, however small it might be. Let's watch, pray, and act together. Godspeed.
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Good afternoon, friends and sisters in Christ. Welcome once again to our Ladies Bible Class on Air. I am Norma Jean Balicanta Bautista, member of the Central City Church of Christ in Quezon City, Philippines. Our lesson this afternoon is about keeping Sunday appointment with Christ. When a man makes appointments, he enters into an agreement or an engagement, something which binds one to an obligation, such as for a meeting at a given place, time, and date. This is according to Standard Dictionary, Collier's Encyclopedia. Likewise, people who have special relationship with God have a covenant with Him. The Almighty God, by His grace, love, and mercy, has given the gospel of Christ, Romans 1:16, the New Testament. It is a covenant, a contract or agreement between God and man. God has already done His part in this covenant. He has already prepared the way through His beloved Son, Jesus Christ, that men may be saved and have the hope of eternal life with Him in heaven. Man's part is to believe and trust Jesus Christ, obey His word, the gospel of Christ, till the end. Men who have obeyed Jesus Christ and His gospel were saved. First, what steps did they take to be saved? They heard His word, Romans 10:17. So then faith comes by hearing, hearing by the word of God. And number two step, believed and obeyed Him, John 3:16. For God so loved the world that He gave His only begotten Son, that whoever believes in Him shall not perish, but have everlasting life. And the third step, they repented of their sins, Acts 17:30. Truly, the times of ignorance God overlooked, but now commands all men everywhere to repent. The fourth step, they confessed their faith in Jesus, Romans 10:10. For with the heart, one believes unto righteousness, and with the mouth, confession is made unto salvation. And the fifth and the last step, they were baptized for the remission of their sins. Since they were already baptized, they now enjoy a special relationship with God the Father, with God the Son, Jesus Christ, and with God the Holy Spirit. In Matthew 28:18-20, we read, "All authority has been given to me in heaven and on earth. Make disciples of every nation, baptizing them in the name of the Father, of the Son, of the Holy Spirit, teaching them to observe all things that I have commanded you. And lo, I am with you always to the end of that time." So, they have obeyed our Lord Jesus Christ. This is His great commandment, the great commission. So, those who believed are now in God's family as children of God, having been born again in water and the Spirit through water baptism, Acts 2:38. They are now in Christ because all who were baptized into Christ have put on Christ. We read this in Galatians 3:27. And Jesus added them to the church, Acts 2:47. His church, the church of Christ. It was Jesus Himself who added those who were saved to His church. Now, they are being guided by the Holy Spirit through God's Word. 2 Thessalonians 2:14, 2 Timothy 3:16-17. As such, Christians are duty bound, number one,
to abide by and live according to the gospel of Christ, the New Testament, Colossians 3:17. And number two, they are to conduct themselves in church according to God's word, 1 Timothy 3:15. And number three, to observe the Lord's Day. The Lord's Day on the first day of the week, Acts 20, verse 7, Revelation 1:10. So every Christian has an appointment with Christ every Sunday. Christians are to assemble and not forsaking the assembling of ourselves together, as is the manner of some, but exhorting one another, Hebrews 10:25. In this church meeting, there must be order. For God is not the author of confusion, but of peace, as in all churches of the saints. 1 Corinthians 14:33 and 40. Now this calls for an appointed schedule of worship service. So now let's go to the objective of our lesson today. Number one, today in our lesson, which is keeping Sunday appointment with Christ, we are to consider some pointers for keeping our Sunday appointments with Christ. We must keep this so that we are sure we keep our appointments well. And number two, to know how to put worshiping God in spirit and truth into action. And third, to see how we have failed, F-I-A-R-E-D, how we have failed in our previous Sunday appointments with Christ. Okay, so let's go to the first part. First one, keep your Sunday appointments with Christ. So letter A, let no one and nothing ever keep you from your Sunday appointment with Christ, as much as it is physically possible, barring unforeseen circumstances or force majeure. Number one, this requires great faith, love, conviction, a lot of willpower, and great determination. A former president of the United States of America, President James Garfield, is well known and is remembered for having canceled all other appointments scheduled for Sunday. Why? He said, because I have an appointment with my God this Sunday. So this should also be our attitude about the Lord's Day. Nothing should stop us from keeping our appointments with God. This keeping our appointments with God also requires discipline, time management, organization of activities, setting down priorities by putting Jesus first in everything, Matthew 6:33, so that no one should be late or absent for Sunday worship. Now, in case you travel or go abroad, remember, you just should choose travel time and date that will allow you to keep your appointment at least a day before departure or after arrival. Be sure of the address and the schedule of worship of the congregation of the Church of Christ in the place of travel. Be there on the appointed time if you can be present and punctual for classes, for work, for business deals, or romantic appointments. Therefore, it is also for more reasons that you have to be present and on time every Sunday for worship services. Strive towards perfect attendance in church assemblies, because this edifies the church and glorifies God.
Now, special Sunday worship services are allowed. What do we mean by special Sunday worship services? Where we hold the service at home, in another place, not in the worship hall, not with the congregation, but with the family and a few of the members of the church, of Christians. So these are special worship services. These are allowed only if it is done at home. When a member of the church cannot attend regular worship service in the worship hall because of physical incapacity, or whenever assemblies are not allowed, as it was in the past, and no public assemblies during the COVID pandemic. Okay. Also, special Sunday worship services are unacceptable if they are done for convenience to allow the worshipers to attend to other concerns first, namely travel, business, pleasure, or the personal or social agenda. All Christians must put Jesus first in everything. Remember, Sunday is the Lord's Day. Now, what can be the awful cost of frequent tardiness and absenteeism in Sunday worship? One, they have damaging effects on the spiritual life of the habitual absentee or latecomers. And being bad examples, they have demoralizing and stumbling effects on other Christians. Two, these symptoms of tardiness, absenteeism, are serious spiritual maladies, which, if left uncorrected, may lead to apostasy, which is turning away from Jesus Christ, our Lord and Savior. So, fellow Christian, I'm talking to you, fellow Christian. How many times have you been absent or late for reasons other than physical disability or some unforeseen circumstances? Remember, God sees all and He knows all. Consider this warning for those who forsake the assembling of Christians for reasons unacceptable to God. What is this reason? For if we sin willfully after we have received the knowledge of truth, there can no longer be a sacrifice for sins, but a certain fearful expectation of judgment and fiery indignation which will devour the adversaries. It is a fearful thing to fall into the hands of the living God. Beware. God is looking. God knows everything. You cannot hide anything from Him. Okay, we go to the next part of the lesson. When we come to worship the Lord, observe good grooming and proper attire. That is A. Be good examples in conduct, which includes your manner of dressing. Consider not only modesty with propriety, but also moderation in apparel, which we read in 1 Timothy 2:9 and 3:15. Modesty. In Filipino, it is mahinhin, mahinhin, modesty. It means respectable, honorable, in good taste. As Christians, modesty should be observed not only during Sunday worship, but in whatever, wherever, and whenever we deal with others. Jesus Himself has warned us about immodest clothes, which can tempt men to look at us because of the way we dress. He said,
But I say to you that whoever looks at a woman to lust for her has already committed adultery with her in his heart. Matthew 5:28. Okay, that's modesty. Now we have propriety. Naaangkop. In Filipino, it's naaangkop. This is a quality of being appropriate or being right. Right clothing for the right occasion or right purpose by the right person. The step in or sandals or slippers are right for the house or for strolling in the garden or going to the mall, market, but inappropriate for job interviews, for a corporate meeting with the CEO, audience with the President of the Philippines, or audience with the President of the United States. If inappropriate for this man in such occasions, what more for worship of the King of Kings, the Lord of Lords? This also goes for the round neck t-shirt or maong pants, rubber shoes for both men and women, slippers for women. Let us give the honor, respect, and glory that is due to Jesus, our Lord God, the King of Kings, the Lord of Lords. Sisters and brothers, they're hearing, listening to us through the radio. Please remember this. If you want to be properly dressed, men's polo shirts are designed to be worn in two ways. If it has a duck tail at the end, it is meant to be tucked in the pants and designed to be worn with a belt. If the shirt has slits on both sides, it is meant as is, without a belt. So ladies, help your male relatives wear their shirts properly. We all want to be presentable to the most honored guest, Jesus Christ. Another is moderation. So we have modesty, propriety, and moderation, or sobriety. In Filipino, it is hindi mahalay, hindi masagwa. This is being able to stay within reasonable limits, not extreme, not excessive. This keeps us from calling too much attention to ourselves. It should help us to use restraint in the use of makeup, to enhance our assets, to conceal some defects, in the use of accessories, in the choice of colors and choice of style, and in being careful with how high the skirt goes and how low the neckline falls and how figure-hugging the clothes can be. Let not your manner of dressing offend or be a stumbling block to others. Rather, it should lead to edification. So that's first. Okay, another. Be sure you have all that you need for the appointment. Your own Bible. By now, you should have invested to be able to have your own Bible. You, my sisters, members of the Church of Christ, are soldiers of Christ. 2 Timothy 2:3. Your adversary never goes off duty, even on Sundays. 1 Peter 5:8. You never can tell. You might need to wield your weapon, the sword of the Spirit, which is the Word of God. Ephesians 6:17. To defend your faith, to defend the church, and to defend Jesus Christ. So be an active participant during the Sunday Bible class, scripture reading, and while the message of God is being delivered.
So the best way to get the most out of the study of God's Word is to listen. Open the Bible and read for oneself each verse cited. Marking them with your own in your own Bible will profit you much. Okay, what else should you have with you when you come to worship the Lord Jesus Christ? You must have with you your offering already ready. Your offering, 1 Corinthians 16:2, who should give? Every Christian should have his own offering. When to give? When to give? On the first day of the week, every Sunday on the Lord's Day. How much to give? Proportionately, as he has prospered financially. As he has prospered. Another, 2 Corinthians 9:6-7, tells us how to give. So how should we give? With the right attitude. So be ready and bring your offering with the right, having the right attitude as he has purposed in his heart. He has planned this beforehand. Even the first day of the week, he has already planned it and has purposely prepared it because he has decided to give that amount. And he does it cheerfully, not grudgingly or of necessity. With the attitude as not as one who says, I have to give, but as one who says, I want to give the offering. That should be the attitude that we have. Okay, so now we go to the preparation of the day's activities. So we must prepare for these activities. Heartily, with all your heart, with all your soul, with all your might, spiritually, physically. First, examine oneself and let your heart be right with God, that you may be pleasing and acceptable to God when you offer your bodies a living sacrifice to God. Romans 12:1. In the past, the offering of the man in the past were live animals. No injuries, no defects. So, but now in this present dispensation, the New Testament, the offering is ourselves. We offer our bodies a living sacrifice to God. So, your whole being must be in it. You shall love the Lord your God with all your heart, with all your soul, with all your strength, with all your mind. Acts 22:37. Be reconciled with anyone who has anything against you before coming to worship God. If anyone has anything against you, or you have anything against anybody else, with that you will not want, therefore, to destroy the offering that you are giving to the Lord because you have something in your heart against somebody. Okay, so be reconciled with anyone who has anything against you first. Let all that you do be done in the name of Jesus Christ, as Jesus has commanded, all according to his word, according to his authority. So do everything with love, in spirit and in truth. Okay, so prepare yourselves when you come before him. Next, now, focus our attention on the day's activities. So when you are there, sitting at your place, A, bear in mind whom to worship. Our object of worship is the one true living God, the King of Kings, the Lord of Lords, Jesus Christ. Why worship? To give praise and adoration. To give honor and glory to his name, to thank him for all that he has done and for all his blessings, and to submit to his will, to pray for grace and ask forgiveness for our sins. Now, how to worship? God is spirit, and they that worship him must worship in spirit and in truth.
and spirit with the right attitude, in truth according to His word. All everything that we do should be according to Jesus, all in His name. And also, therefore, while waiting, we must decide to participate actively. So keep physically and mentally awake. Now, what are the five acts of worship in every Sunday worship service? First, we have giving. Giving is an act of worship in the Church of Christ. 1 Corinthians 16:2-2 and 2 Corinthians 9:6-7. When to give? So when to give? On the first day of the week, on the Lord's Day worship service. Okay, so that's why you must bring with you your offering when you come to attend the worship service. Then who must give? Let each one of you, each one of you in the family who is already a member of the church. It can you, even if the father is very rich and he can write a check for the whole family, it should not be done. The mother, the father, every child should have his own offering, because each one has been blessed separately, individually. You have different blessings received by God. So therefore, you must have your own offerings. Each one must give. How much? As he may prosper. Depending on how you have prospered. If today you have an increase of your salary, or somebody gave you a monetary gift, okay, as a birthday gift, so you must therefore give more today. Last week you gave this amount, but you have more blessings this week, so give more as you have prospered. Yeah. And what else? The manner of giving. How do you give? Bountifully, liberally, purposefully. Purpose, because you have purposed it. You have decided on it since Monday, okay, up to Sunday. Now, source of giving. The Church of Christ is supported solely by Christians through their giving. Solely by the Christians. No solicitation from philanthropists, from politicians. No garage sales. No cookie sales and so forth. But you have your own earnings. Next, so that is first giving. The first act of worship is giving. Okay, next, we have the Lord's Supper. What's the meaning? What is the Lord's Supper? It is a remembrance of the death of Jesus Christ on the cross for all our sins. 1 Corinthians 11:23-25. Letter B, or it is the communion, the fellowship, where we have fellowship with one another. 1 Corinthians 10:16-17. And it's also a proclamation of our faith to our Lord Jesus Christ. Okay. Now, perspective. Everyone who partakes of the Lord's Supper must have in mind our Lord Jesus Christ, His death on the cross. So we must do this in different perspectives. First, retrospection. We look back when we partake of the elements of the Lord's Supper. We look back and recall to mind the time when they brought Jesus to trial by Pilate, when they mocked Him and put a crown of thorns on His head. Remember that day.

us, showing good examples of how we should behave when we come to worship God. So let us consider one another in order to stir up love and good works, not forsaking the assembling of ourselves as is the manner of some. Look around and prospectively. Prospective, when we wait for Jesus, we wait for His coming and we pray, Lord Jesus, come. Come, Lord Jesus, because we are now waiting for Him. He is coming again to take all those who are faithful to Him, take all of us, all those who are faithful to Him, to heaven and to those mansions He has prepared for His children. Okay. So those are the thoughts that come into our minds when we are partaking of the Lord's Supper. Now, what are the elements of the Lord's Supper? First, the bread, which represents the Lord's body. The bread in the Lord's Supper is unleavened bread. Unleavened bread without any

living in things. How is unleavened bread made? We read this in Leviticus 2, 4 and 13. 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In Acts 2, 20, verse 7, the disciples came together to break bread. That is a figure of speech, breaking of bread, which means it is a figure of speech called synecdoche, which means the part stands for the whole. So both the bread and the fruit of the vine. So when we say breaking of the bread, it does not mean we do not have the fruit of the vine. It's already there. It's already included. It's part of the whole. The synecdoche. So breaking of the bread, it includes the bread and the fruit of the vine. Okay. Also, the fruit of the vine, which is wine, which represents the blood of our Lord Jesus Christ. The wine here is grape juice. Isaiah 55 verse 8. Thus says the Lord, as the new wine is found in the cluster. So the grape juice, the grapes are still in the cluster. So the juice are still, therefore, not alcoholic. Okay. They are still in the cluster. So Jesus said, drink this cup. Then this is a figure of speech. How can you drink the cup? But this is a figure of speech called metonymy, which means the container represents the content. The cup represents the fruit of the vine, which is the symbol of the blood of Jesus. So let's not be surprised. Next time when we hear breaking of the bread, we know it's a synecdoche. And therefore also, we know the term metonymy. How often do Christians worship and partake of the Lord's Supper? Every Sunday, the first day of the week. Why? Why Sunday? In the past, it was Saturday. But now, of course, it's New Testament under the rule of our Lord Jesus Christ. It's now Sunday. Why? Because Acts 20, verse 7, by example of the disciples and apostles, the Christians assembled on the first day of the week, Sunday. When they were all baptized, they steadfastly met to, therefore, partake of the different acts of worship. It is always on a Sunday. So Acts 2, 41 and 42, by example, the early Christians, as I just said it, assembled steadfastly in the preaching of the word, fellowshipping, the giving, breaking of the bread or the Lord's Supper, praying and singing. Though not mentioned in Acts 2:42, it is one of the acts of worship, Colossians 3:16. Now, why Sunday? Why is the Sunday a special day for Christians? Because Jesus rose from the dead on a Sunday and was declared to be Son of God. Okay, Romans 1:5, because of his resurrection. And because the Church of Christ was established on a Sunday, Pentecost Day, on 33 AD in Jerusalem. That is why Sunday is a special day for Christians. Okay, the next act of worship, okay, we have already giving, we have the Lord's Supper, then we have singing. According to the New Testament of the Bible, we have singing as an act of worship. Ephesians 5:19.
speaking to one another in psalms, hymns, spiritual songs, singing and making melody in your heart to the Lord. This implies, by necessary inference, that one is to make melody by using only two instruments, two human organs, the vocal cord and the heart. This command automatically excludes all other organs, mechanical organs, whatever. These are all excluded. Colossians 3:16. Let the word of Christ dwell in you richly in all wisdom, teaching and admonishing one another in psalms, hymns, spiritual songs, singing with grace in your hearts to the Lord. This implies, as in Ephesians 5:19, that only the vocal cords and the heart are to be used in making melodies, and that musical instruments, or whistling, or humming, clapping, imitating musical instruments, etc., should not be used, because we are told to teach one another while singing. So these instruments cannot be used for teaching and admonishing. For teaching and admonishing, we do not need sounds. We do not need instruments. We need words. Also, so since teaching and admonishing are to be done to one another while singing, it implies further that only community singing is allowed. No duets, because if there are duets, then only two will be singing while the rest are listening. But the Word of God says that we teach one another while singing. So no duets, no solos, no quartets, no choral groups, only community singing. So that's why in the Church of Christ, we do not have instruments and we all sing together, community singing. The primary purpose of singing during worship is to praise. To please. And to give honor and glory to God. Not to entertain man. So, since our audience is our Lord and Savior Jesus Christ, it is He who does the clapping. So there is no clapping while doing the worship services. No clapping. It is our Lord Jesus Christ who does the clapping. And by faith, we hear Him clapping if you are doing your best according to His will. Next, the fourth act of worship is praying. It is the act of talking to God the Father. So Philippians 4:6, be anxious for nothing, but in everything, by prayer and supplication, with thanksgiving, let your requests be made known to God. How should we pray? In Matthew 6, verses 9 to 13, we read that our Lord Jesus Christ taught His disciples how to pray. He gave them a pattern or a model to follow. He did not say, this is your prayer. Memorize it and repeat it every time you pray. Instead, He said, in this manner, therefore, pray. In this manner, this is the pattern. This is an example. Therefore, model. This is your model. And therefore, see that your prayers are according to this manner. Okay. So first, address your prayer to our Father. So He says, starts it. Our Father in heaven. All prayers, requests, thanksgiving, supplications must be addressed to our Father in heaven in Jesus' name by His authority. So be sure you address your Father, your prayer to God, our Father in heaven. Sometimes
Men would say, listen, Almighty God, Lord God. So what's wrong with that? That is not correct, because when you say that, Almighty God, Lord God, then Jesus is also God. He is also Lord. So we are not sure if you are praying to the Almighty Father or to Jesus Christ. So make it clear. So, like a letter one sends, it would be lost in the mail if it's not properly or definitely addressed. So specify, Almighty God, our Father in heaven. Or God, our Father in heaven. So therefore, that does not include Jesus anymore. And that is, that's what Jesus says, pray to our Father. He never said, pray to me. Definitely, indefinitely not to pray to Mary or to ever, to all others. That is idolatry already. Okay, so we don't have to mention that, of course, but we have to do that in passing because many are praying to these people. Okay. So, things to include in our prayers. In Matthew 6:9-13, we have the following. A-C-T-S. What do this stand for? A-C-T-S. First, adoration. Start your prayer with praise, giving honor and glory to God the Father, praising Him for all that He has done for us. Verses 9 to 10. And then, we also have contrition. When we ask for forgiveness, we have repentance for our sins, ask for forgiveness. We read this in verse 12. And also, thanksgiving. Thanksgiving for all blessings. God's blessings for the family, for the brethren in church, for all. And supplication, requests for favor for oneself and for others, which we also read in verse 13. So repeat, we have what we ask for when we pray. We include adoration, contrition, thanksgiving, and supplication. So acts, A-C-T-S. Now, who to pray for? 1 Timothy 2:1. Therefore, I exhort first of all that supplications, prayers, intercessions, and giving of thanks be made for all men. Okay. So, you know, in teaching the children, in children's Bible classes, the children are taught to use their fingers as guides to remember who to pray for. So, we teach them to use their hand first, fingers. The first is the thumb, the thumb that is nearest you. Okay. For oneself, so you pray for oneself, yourself, for all who are close to you, your family, relatives, fellow Christians, friends of inner circle, co-workers, playmates, neighbors, they are near you, those who are near you. And also, the next is your, what is the next finger? Next to the thumb, the pointing finger. Those, therefore, that are, we pray for those who are far from us. We point to them because they are far from us. Those who are far from us, non-Christians, they are far from us. Even though they are friends, but spiritually, they are far from us. General public, our countries, other countries, we pray for them also. And the third, we have the middle finger, the tallest of the fingers. Now those, therefore, this stands for those in authority. First at home. Who's in authority at home? The father or the mother. Okay. Or the father and their parents are away. Maybe in another place, maybe the grandmother, then she's in authority. And then also those in authority in school, the teacher, the principal, in the country, the president, in the community, and then in the office, in school, leaders of the local congregation of the Church of Christ, okay, our preacher. And the ring finger, this is the weakest
finger of all, weakest. So we pray for the weak or the sick, physically weak, physically sick, or spiritually also, as well as the poor. And the last is the pinky finger, the children, the babies, the babes in Christ, the newly baptized, also the senior citizens. Okay. So who should pray? So those are the people we should pray for. And who should pray? In every Christian has the privilege to pray to the Father in heaven. In family prayers, the father of a Christian family or the Christian brother. In public, in the assembly of Christians, we're gathered in Jesus' name. Wherever male and female members are present, only male brethren may lead. Now let's go to preaching. What is preaching? It is the proclamation or making known by a sermon, the gospel or good tidings. It is the delivery of a sermon to advocate or inculcate religious or moral truth or right conduct, to urge acceptance, abandonment of an idea or course of action. The importance of preaching the word. Since the work of the Lord Jesus Christ, the head of the church, is salvation of men from their sin, the church, which is his body, must naturally be involved in the work of salvation or evangelism. This is preaching and teaching the gospel to the lost, that they may be saved and get into Christ. Okay. So the subject of the soul winning work are the lost. Okay. Jesus called for laborers. Then he's still calling, so now, through his word. Who does Jesus expect to do the harvesting? He expects no one else but the Christians, both men and women, who are his followers, members of the Church of Christ. So that's why we have the Great Commission. So in the Great Commission, all authority has been given to me, he said, Jesus said. So make disciples of all nations, baptizing them in the name of the Father, the Son, and the Holy Spirit, teaching them to observe all things that I have commanded you, and lo, I am with you always to the end of the age. So, we have bad news. Many souls are dying because of their sins. Many souls will surely die because of their sins, because of the wage of sin is death. Now, if a man continues in this hopeless, hapless, helpless, sinful state, they will end up having their part in the lake that burns with fire and brimstone. But if we have bad news, we have also good news. We have the gospel of Christ. This is good news. The gospel is what is needed by the lost souls. It's the power of God unto salvation for anyone, everyone who believes. But how can the lost believe and obey Christ whom they do not know? How can they believe and obey the gospel which they have not heard? How can they understand if no one teaches it to them? That's why the preaching is, therefore, very important. Now, who should preach? All Christians have the responsibility to grow in the knowledge of the Word of God. So, those are the five acts of service. Now, we go to the last part of our lesson. Wait patiently with eager anticipation for the next appointed day. Make each day of the week a day of preparation for next Sunday worship. Sunday worship is the best thing that can happen to a Christian while here on earth. So let us look forward to the next appointed day of worship. It should be so as we eagerly await the week coming of Jesus with perseverance, as we longingly ask, how long, Lord Jesus, till faith will be lost in sight, till we see you as you are. So, as we examine ourselves and see how we have failed in the past Sundays,
we must accept that in many ways we have fallen short in our worship of God. So we cannot undo the past, and we do not hold tomorrow, but we can do something for the present. Since the time is running out, we must all resolve to make a change and do our best for our Lord and Savior Jesus Christ. If each member of the church would just truly bear in mind the meaning of true worship, no one should find it difficult to put into practice these pointers for doing God's word every Sunday, the Lord's Day. Instead, everyone should consider it the sweetest thing to do, simply pure joy to do for Jesus. So, at this point, we members of the Church of Christ are lovingly extending the great invitation of our Lord Jesus Christ. This invitation is for all who are still outside His church, that they too may be forgiven of their sins and thus be saved from their sins. If they are forgiven and saved from their sins, Jesus Himself will add them to His church, and they will have the hope of eternal life in heaven. Why not come forward, friends? Come forward, for the day of salvation is now. Tomorrow may be too late. This invitation is also for Christians who have turned their backs, turned away from the Church of Christ, and turned away from our Lord Jesus Christ. Sister, why not come back to Jesus? He is waiting for your return. Why not come forward now and return to the fold by confessing your sins and pray for the forgiveness of your sins?

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I'm your host, Paul Cockrell. Topping our news headlines, a long court dispute over the former Central Church of Christ property in downtown Nashville has finally been settled. The Christian Chronicle reporting breaking news. The judge ruled that the Nashville Church of Christ violated the original deed, which required the property to be used for the benefit of the Church of Christ. Ownership now reverts to the estate of A.M. Burton, the church's founder. The $11 million property will be sold under court supervision. 80% of the proceeds will go to the Burton estate, managed by Burton's descendants that include famous Christian singer Amy Grant and Andy Burton, while 20% will go to the Nashville congregation. The building had fallen into disuse and unpaid taxes and had piled up more than $500,000. Both sides will share the cost, with the estate's share capped at $50,000. Amy Grant said the family wanted to protect A.M. Burton's legacy. They've since launched the A.M. Burton Matthew 25 Fund to carry on his spirit of generosity and community service. Severe flooding being reported across Manila and surrounding provinces in the Philippines following days of heavy rain. Streets and homes in several areas are underwater and cleanup efforts are underway. Early word from local Christians there indicate that some members of the Lord's Church have been affected, though details are still coming in. Power outages, road closures, and rising waters have made communication difficult in several communities. Church members throughout the region are said to be checking on one another and assisting those who have been displaced. As more information becomes available about the extent of the damage and specific needs, we'll keep you updated. Meantime, there has been another earthquake in Mindanao, 7.4. 12 miles east of Santiago, Philippines. More details on that in the hours ahead. Finally, churches across the country are still feeling the effects of the pandemic years, and it's showing up in both attendance and leadership. Studies indicate in-person worship service attendance remains about 8% lower than before COVID. While some congregations have recovered through online participations, others continue to struggle, especially smaller churches. At the same time, the average age of church leaders continues to rise, and many congregations report difficulty finding preachers who are willing to serve in smaller or rural areas. Interestingly, recent studies suggest that Gen Z believers, those in their teens and 20s, now attend services more often on average than baby boomers. These numbers remind us that the work of the church continues to depend on every generation doing its part to strengthen, support, and prepare for the next generation. With the Brotherhood Brief, I'm Paul Cockrell reporting.

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Spreading the word over land and sea, providing powerful knowledge that will lead us home forever. This is Ignite Radio.

This lesson comes to you from the Church of Christ in Kingston, Massachusetts, located at 50 Pembroke Street in Kingston. So we'd like to invite you to come by sometime, check us out, come visit with us, see who we are, and worship service on Sunday. We have a Bible study at 9 a.m., and our worship service begins at 10 a.m. So just come by and check us out sometime. We'd love to have you come visit with us. So the lesson here, I'm going to talk a little bit about division in the church. You know, division is really sort of the cancer of the church. You know, we think about cancer, we all know that it's a debilitating disease, and it's a deadly disease. It can, some people never get cured from it. Cancer it eats away at your body. And that's what division does in the church. It's the same thing. It eats away at the body within the church. So, and it comes from, stems from a lot of different things. When you think about it, there is, a lot of it comes from pride and people who just don't care about others. You know, and Jesus deals with all those issues. In the Gospels, he talks about how we're supposed to love one another. And, he says, love the Lord your God with all your heart, soul, and mind, and love your neighbor as yourself. We're supposed to love each other and care for each other. And we're not good examples to those out in the world if we don't do that. So, and it seems that when we talk about Christianity today, there's a lot of people that call themselves Christians. And I'm not going to judge them except for, based on what I see. And I would hope that people would do the same for myself. You know, we all, people judge you based on what they see and hear. They see how you act and listen to your words and things of that nature. So Christianity, in a sense, when you look at it in a broad sense, it's been kind of degraded to a position of status rather than character. In other words, there's people out there who claim to be Christians, but they're only Christians in name only. Either they haven't been baptized into Christ, or even if they have, they haven't really lived up to the standard of the gospel. So those who've been baptized into Christ, if they're not acting properly, they can cause those that know them to question whether they want to become a Christian. Why would they? If they see you acting like the rest of the world, and they may not say it in so many words, but that's what they're thinking. And a lot of people, the old saying that, and I've said this many times, and I've heard it myself, that people don't necessarily want to hear a sermon from you. They want to see it in you. And it's the way we act. It's not necessarily the preaching and teaching the gospel all the time, because they're not going to listen to the words from the gospel if you're not living up to it yourself. So it's one thing to say that you're a Christian, but it's another thing to demonstrate it every day in your life. And a lot of people, unfortunately, within the church, I'm talking about, make the claim that they are Christians, but they're not acting in the way that they're supposed to. So, we know that the Bible talks a lot about this. There's a lot of people who, have fallen away from the church because they never really subscribed to what the Bible teaches. And it's unfortunate. You know, we've had that happen in our small congregation here. The people that we've baptized, most of them have left over the years. And you can't get in touch with them. They fall away from any communication whatsoever. And that comes from, some of it comes from guilt. Some of it comes from the fact that, they really didn't have the passion that they should have for becoming a Christian. I mean, Jesus talked about it with respect to making sure that you, count the cost. You know, counting the cost is important. It's just like he used the example of, when you're trying to build something, think about that. If you're trying to build a house, you have to count the cost before you start building. It starts with the foundation, but if that's all you can afford, then the house is not going to be built. And so Christianity is a lot deeper than just what people say about or what they feel about who they are and just what they believe. Because
A lot of people just simply believe that they can go on and continue to live the way they used to live, and that's simply not correct either. So the ones that leave, you know, they've fallen away from the church. It's unfortunate, and like I said, we've tried to get them back, but you know, it really is on them. You know, they have to make that decision, and you know, John says in 1 John chapter 2, verse 19, he says, they went out from us, but they were not of us. For if they had been of us, they would have continued with us. But they went out that they might be made manifest that none of them were of us. You know, sometimes the people that we're might be closest to in the church, all of a sudden they vanish. And it's sad because, you know, they've probably started to subscribe to the things of the world instead of the things of God. And that's usually what, kind of peels them away from the church. So just because someone makes the claim that they're a Christian, you know, the evidence is really in the actions and not just the words. You know, it boils down to action. You can say all kinds of things to make yourself sound good. Isn't that what the Pharisees used to do? You know, they used to say all kinds of things, but they weren't doing the things that they were telling everyone else to do. You know, Jesus said in Luke chapter 6, being in verse 46, he said, but why do you call me Lord, Lord, and do not do the things which I say? Whoever comes to me and hears my sayings and does them, he says. See, and does them. I will show you whom he is like. He's like a man building a house. You know, this is the metaphor, who dug deep and laid the foundation on the rock. And when the flood arose, the stream beat vehemently against that house and could not shake it, for it was founded on the rock. So you have to have a good foundation. If you don't have these people that have this, kind of a surface perception of what Christianity is about, they don't have they haven't dug deep enough to make that foundation strong. Because it says in verse 49, but he who heard and did nothing is like a man who built a house on the earth without a foundation, against which the stream beat vehemently, and immediately it fell, and the ruin of that house was great. And that's what happens to people. You know, it's one thing to go through various trials and struggles in our life. You know, we're going to go through temptations. We're going to go through trials. We're going to go through all these different things that are just a fact of life. You know, I mean, we live in a world where the devil is just trying to wreak havoc on everyone, especially those in the church. And as soon as he sees someone get baptized, especially, he's going to swoop right in, just like Jesus talked about with the parable of the seeds, you know, the sower with the seeds. And that's exactly what happened. So what Jesus is saying here, when he says, but he who heard and did nothing is like a man who built a house on the earth without a foundation. Well, if you don't, you know, Christianity does begin. We know that the Bible teaches us that faith comes by hearing the word of God. And if you don't act on it once you become a Christian, after you've been baptized, it's going to do you no good. You know, it's not once saved, always saved. And so, but this does create division in the church in a sense, because, you know, then it starts to permeate throughout the rest of the congregation, and people start to look at it and say, well, you know, they might make excuses for the individual, or maybe even start to make excuses for themselves. But it's really, you know, it's disobedience is what it is. Because you made when you became a Christian, you made this obligation to God. It's between you and God. And you said to God when you decided to get baptized, and confessed Jesus Christ as the Son of God, you were saying, "There's no one else in this world other than the Lord that I'm going to serve." And so, when you start to go back into the world, now you're backsliding already. And there's a lot of people that do that, but these are weaker brethren. You know, and they might even copy what some Christians are doing within the church, and that's what leads them to fall away. They start to look and they go, well, this person isn't living up to their Christianity. You know, the person who might attend services every Sunday and even Wednesday night Bible study or whatever it may be, but yet they're not acting the way they're supposed to, you know, according to the gospel. Then, you know, they look at that and they go, well. And I've heard people say, you know,
they make excuses in a broad sense. They'll say something to the effect, well, you know, everybody that goes to church is a hypocrite. Well, that's not true. You know, that's just an excuse that people use, including some Christians. You know, well, I've seen nothing but hypocrisy. Well, point it out. Let's correct it. That's what causes division. We don't want division. And again, division is a cancer, and it permeates, you know, the heart and soul of every individual. You know, and so, you know, it results in the church as a whole. And if, you know, if you leave it unchecked, it's going to destroy it. That's the design of it. That's what the devil wants. He wants to destroy the church. He can't destroy the church, but he can certainly destroy your church, your congregation. You know, creating that division is how he does it. That's that cancer that goes through. So we're going to look at, you know, Corinthians. Paul dealt with this in the, you know, Corinthian church, and, you know, it was just a shame the things that they were going through. And Paul's message to the Corinthians regarding this issue was both disappointment and concern at the same time. He was appealing to them in an affectionate way, but also he warned them sternly not to allow division among their brethren. You know, so, you know, to combat this, Paul told them what they had to do. You know, that they had, you know, be of the same mind and speak the same things. And you know, in other words, the gospel is what we need to be on the same page with. That's what settles every argument, not the opinions of everyone else. So, you know, there was a quote from a former prime minister of England, Lloyd George, who once said, whenever there was a moral question to settle, once the bells of the church rang in unison, the battle was over. You know, that's just a saying from someone in the world, but it's so true, isn't it? Whenever there was a moral question to settle, once the bells of the church rang in unison, the battle was over. It comes from the Word of God. Once, I'm not saying that, you know, a lot of people believe that. I tell people all the time, I say, well, just because when you come over that threshold into this building, that doesn't make you holy. That's not what that's about. You know, we preach the Word of God in this building. We preach from the gospel. We preach the truth. That's what we stand on. You know, we don't stand on the world's ideals and philosophies and all these different things that go on in the world. You know, if we did, we'd certainly grow by leaps and bounds. But we don't want to grow just for the sake of growing. You know, it's not good to have a large congregation if you've got this cancer going on within it, a lot of division. I've heard of churches that larger congregations, a brother of ours who was in a congregation of over 400 people, and you know, there was a lot of division in that church, and he struggled to try to keep it together, and it's sad. And these things go on, though. The people are people. And so, but division is a cancer, and it's something that we all have to be concerned with. You know, and remember that, too. It's a concern for all of us. It's not just a concern for the minister or the elders or deacons or anyone else, you know, in these offices within the church. It's every Christian's responsibility. If you, you know, out in the world, what's that saying? If you see something, say something. Well, it should be the same thing within the church. If you see something, say something. You know, maybe you're afraid to go to the individual. That's okay. Go to someone else and talk to them and say, look, you know, whatever it may be. Because think about it. You know, when you're doing that, it's not that you're tattling on somebody. That's not what this is about. Because remember, what we want to do is we want to draw people back into the church. We want to set them straight. We want to get them on the right path. And maybe they're having some personal issues in their life, and the only way they know how to deal with it is you know to be divisive or whatever it is. Whatever it is they're doing, we need to draw them back. We can't allow those things, because again, all it does is tear apart the rest of the church. You know, the Apostle Paul said in 2 Corinthians chapter 10, beginning verse 3, he said, though we walk in the flesh, we do not war according to the flesh, for the weapons of our warfare are not carnal, but mighty in God for pulling down strongholds, casting down arguments and every high thing that exalts itself against the knowledge of God, bringing every thought into captivity to the obedience of Christ,
and being ready to punish all disobedience when your obedience is fulfilled. And so we need to be careful. This division indicates a lack of knowledge of God's word, not to mention immaturity. I mean, that's a big part of it. You know, we talk about mature Christians, we talk about those who are babes in Christ. And it's when we say a person is a babe in Christ, well, the Bible deals with that, doesn't it? I'm talking about people who maybe are just new in the faith. Or they could be someone who's been in the faith for a long time, but never studies the Bible. You know, just I've said this many times, too. A lot of people like to say, well, I've been a Christian for 10, 20, 30, 40, 50 years. Well, okay, good for you, but you know, have you studied the Bible all the time? Have you been praying all that time? Have you been doing all the things the Bible teaches us to do? You know, otherwise, you probably become worse than the person who is a babe in Christ. Because, again, a babe is someone who doesn't really understand the word yet. They're not their mind is probably still kind of in the world, and so we're slowly trying to draw them away from all those things. That's understandable. But when you've got someone who's been in the church for a long time and doing that, and we've had that here, and you know, just in our small congregation, we've had people that we've had to show them the door because we don't want division. You know, and people say, well, that's why you're small. Well, if that's the case, then, you know, Jesus only had 12 disciples, didn't he? I mean, he had a lot of disciples, but he had 12 apostles. And even one of them was Judas, a traitor. So It comes down to small groups sometimes. I'm not suggesting that we want to stay that way, but, you know, for the sake of the word, I mean, if we're going to preach and teach the word of God and it comes down to a half a dozen people or a dozen or two dozen people, then, you know, I would rather have that than have 100 people and have half the congregation fighting against the other half. It's just, you know, so... yeah, it's really a contradiction for a church to call themselves the body of Christ and at the same time to be divisive. It just doesn't work. You know, so Paul says, you know, in doctrine, we all have to speak the same language. You know, we've got different styles of saying things, so we have to be careful about that too. It, you know, and I've said many times, and I've learned this myself, that it's not always what you say, but it's how you say it. You know, really, it comes down to how you say things a lot of times. Because if we're not saying it properly, remember, everything we need to do in love. We need to have that special care that we have for our fellow Christians or just another fellow human being. It could be someone out in the world. Again, you're not going to draw someone to Christ. You're going to create that divisive mind even in a person through a person in the world. If you're talking like the rest of the world does, and you talk against the church, again, it doesn't come down to preaching, but you know, I've said it many times that when people ask me a question, if it requires a scriptural answer, that's what I give them. Now, whether they want that answer or not is up to them. But I'm not gonna just give them my opinion about a religious question. That's not going to happen. You know, I need to give the best scriptural answer that I can, because that's what's going to draw them to Christ. And they see that in you. And then they realize, hey, this person knows what they're talking about. That doesn't always happen. It's not always the case, but certainly that's what we want to do. So, you know, we can certainly still be on the same page, and even though we may differ, you know, the way we present something. But again, remember, the presentation is just as important as the words you're speaking. So make sure that when you speak, you're speaking out of love and care for the individual. You know, you're not talking down to them. We need to make sure that we're on the same page and just say, well, you know, and maybe you misunderstand what they're saying. So don't be afraid to ask them and say, well, I'm not sure I understand your question or something like that. But we should be doing that for each other in the church. And again, that's what causes division. You know, division is something that happens because, you know, it's misunderstanding. How many wars have been started because of, you know, misunderstanding the words that come out of the person's mouth from the other side? So our message should be one and the same anyway. And, you know,
when we talk about division, again, it's sort of like a cancer. It really is, because it tears up the whole congregation and it wreaks havoc. And it's something that sometimes can't be repaired, because that's when you lose a lot of members. You know, the Apostle Paul said in 1 Corinthians 14, beginning verse 26, you know, this is where Paul's talking about orderly worship. He says, "How is it then, brethren, whenever you come together, each of you has a psalm, has a teaching, has a tongue, has a revelation, and has an interpretation. Let all things be done for edification." So whatever you're speaking, it should edify the individual that you're speaking to. That's the way it's supposed to be. Not, again, not just standing up at the pulpit and preaching a sermon or doing a Bible study. One-on-one with individuals. That's what we should be doing. And then he says in verse 27, "If anyone speaks in a tongue, let there be two or at the most three, each in turn. Let no one interpret." This is something Paul was dealing with back then, with those who spoke in tongues. We don't do that now, but what he's making the point of is everything has to be done in order. You know, when you start to have this disorderly conduct within the church, that's what creates division. I know years and years ago, many years ago, we had some people, some folks here. You know, we had about maybe, I'd say about 25 of us, 30 of us at the time. And we used to have a small bulletin that we used to put out. Well, this couple that was here decided to put out their own bulletin. And, you know, you know, when you think about it, it immediately in your mind, it comes through as sort of comical in that sense. You know, you kind of give a little snicker, but the point is that they were creating division. It's like, wait a minute here. We're one church. We're supposed to be united here. We are, you know, I mean, it was a simple thing. It was about a bulletin. But the problem is that they weren't uniting themselves with the rest of us. They were trying to create a divisive atmosphere. And we had some ladies here who were doing the same thing. They were having Bible studies with only certain individuals. And they were locking out the other ladies that were here. You know, and we can't have that. And so when we spoke up about these things, this is many, many years ago, when we spoke up about these things, they left. Instead of correcting it and saying, you know what, you're right. We were wrong in doing what we did or whatever, and move on. No, they decided they pull up their roots and leave and just go. And it's sad. They were, you know, they were good people, but they just, I don't know. Some people just have this strange thing. They want to be in charge, I guess, or something. And that's all well and good if you're doing it for the right reasons. But if you're not, again, it creates division. And it permeates through the whole congregation. And then you lose people as a result of it. And then the innocent people who get discouraged, they might leave because they're like, I'm not going to deal with this. I'm going to go somewhere else where this isn't happening. It happens everywhere. I don't think there's a church where you don't have some sort of problem, division of some kind or whatever, or somebody trying to create division. But that's what Paul's dealing with here. And then he says, but if there's no interpreter, let him keep silent in the church and let him speak to himself and to God. You know, let two or three prophets speak and let the others judge. But if anyone anything is revealed to another who sits by, let the first keep silent. So it's just all about, you know, keeping things in order. Don't, you know, Bible says God is a God of order or a God of peace. God doesn't want division in his church. Remember, it's Christ's church, and we're supposed to respect that. And when we respect each other, we're respecting the fact that God wants this order, and that's how we carry ourselves. He says in verse 33, "For God is not the author of confusion, but of peace, as in all the churches of the saints." So he wants that in all the churches, all his churches. Remember, they're his church. You know, the church here in Kingston is Christ's church. It's not our church. I mean, in a sense it is, because we, you know, we're members here. But it's Christ's church, and we need to respect that. And when we create division, all we're doing is feeding into what the devil wants. That's exactly what he wants to do, is create division. You know, when we think about it, in life, what do? We, you know, in a family, isn't that what we teach our children? Walk in the same direction that we're walking. We're trying to correct you as you go along the way. And it's no different with each one of us as Christians. We're fellow Christians. We're brothers and sisters in Christ. I think that's been lost
in translation. And I mean that in a kind of a tongue-in-cheek way, because, you know, when we say, hey, we're brothers and sisters in Christ, and then it stops as soon as they walk out the door and go home. But we're brothers and sisters just like a regular family. That's the way we're supposed to be. We're supposed to treat each other that way. So, you know, we're only leading.

ourselves and others down the road to destruction when we're not led by the light of the gospel. And we have to have good leaders too. We may not have elders, but we have to have people who are going to lead in the congregation. And as such a small congregation, no, we don't have elders, we don't have deacons, because we're so small. But we, you know, to be a good leader is someone who understands how to follow directions, and to get others to follow them. You know, the Apostle Paul said what in Philippians 3:17. Go over to Philippians chapter, is it 3:17? Yeah, Philippians 3:17. He said, "Brethren, join in following my example, and note those who so walk as you have us for a pattern." Now, the word pattern is the Greek word tupos. And tupos, it means like a stamp. Now, say, for instance, I'm showing my age, but the old typewriter, you know, you used to hit, the letter A. And every time you hit the letter A, it comes out the same, essentially. But it comes out the same, and that's what it means. You know, and so it's the same thing. That's what the pattern is. We use the same pattern throughout all the churches. If you go from our congregation to another Church of Christ, other than the order of worship, I mean, that can change around a little bit. But the way we worship is all the same. It should be anyway. And when you know when it is, because it's a pattern. You know, Jesus didn't say, "I will build my church, but you can go ahead and change it any way you want." No, he said, "I will build my church," period. And the Bible teaches us how to set up a congregation. And so we need to follow that pattern. If we don't follow that pattern, then we are going to have division. And it's just going to be reckless, because then people are going to start deciding. That's when you get people who believe, well, it's okay to have musical instruments. Well, why do you believe it's okay to have? Well, the Bible doesn't say you can't. Well, if that's the case, and you're using, was it Ephesians chapter 5? I'm trying to think exactly where. Ephesians chapter 5 and verse 19, where it says, "Speaking to one another in psalms and hymns and spiritual songs, singing and making melody in your heart to the Lord." You know, singing and making melody in your heart to the Lord. Well, the word sing is just what we're talking about, the word singing. And people want to include musical instruments. Well, if that's the case, then everybody needs to play a musical instrument. It's not just an individual playing a musical instrument or a couple of individuals playing a musical instrument. It would have to be everybody playing a musical instrument, right? If you're going to go that route, you'd have to say that. So when it says making melody in your heart to the Lord, well, how do you do that? By singing, it says. You know, so I just want to make that point, because people really, I'm talking about within the churches. You hear this. It's sad to hear Christians who say, well, it's okay to use musical instruments because God didn't really say we couldn't. It doesn't say we can't. Well, there's what's known as the silence of the scriptures, right? We don't do things that are not authorized in scripture. Paul says also in Philippians 4:9, he says, "The things which you learned and received and heard and saw in me, these do, and the God of peace will be with you." The things which you learned and received and heard and saw in me. Now, when he says that, he's not saying, I'm Paul, so you've got to follow me. No, he's not saying that. What he's saying, remember he said, imitate Christ, imitate me as I ought. 1 Corinthians chapter 11 verse 1, he says, "Imitate me just as I also imitate Christ." See, he's saying, imitate me, and I've kind of paraphrased this for my own benefit. And I say, imitate me, because he says, imitate me just as I also imitate Christ. And I say, imitate me if I imitate Christ. And I say that because that's really what Paul was saying there. He's saying, look, I imitate Christ. As long as I'm imitating Christ, then that's the example that you have. But he also told Timothy the same thing, to be a good example. You know, and we're good examples when we follow the gospel, when we follow what the teachings of the gospel, when they're in our life, in other words, when we have that fixed sense of belief in the Word of God. People see it in us. They see it in our daily walk. They hear it in our words. Another thing.

I didn't know that you were a Christian. Well, and then I said, well, that really shouldn't matter. It shouldn't matter whether you're a Christian. You shouldn't be talking like that. You know, those are things that we shouldn't be doing anyway, whether we're Christians or not. You know, it's something that you got to be careful of. So, you know, Paul's just making the point here. Imitate me just as I also imitate Christ. Matter of fact, 1 Corinthians 4:16, he says, I exhort you, therefore, be imitators of me. See, he's saying that over and over again. This is the early church, and Paul's just trying to say, look, you want to know how to please God, just follow the things that I'm doing right now. And remember, Paul dealt with this also in Philippians chapter 2, around verse 12. Because, you know, he knew that eventually his time was up. You know, he wasn't going to be around forever. He says, therefore, my beloved, as you have always obeyed, not as in my presence only, but now much more in my absence, work out your own salvation with fear and trembling. You know, with fear and trembling. You know, the word fear, a lot of people take that to mean, of course, people in the world take that to mean, well, I'm afraid of God. I'm afraid he's going to throw me in hell. Well, God isn't going to do that. You're going to put yourself there, essentially, because their judgment is going to mete that out. I mean, you're going to be judged. The Bible says, according to the things done in the body, 2 Corinthians 10:5, I believe it is. But we're going to be judged according to the things done in the body, whether good or bad. So, you know, we're all going to be, but that word fear means that I'm, you know, my fear is that I'm going to sin against God. That's the fear that I should have. As long as I have that fear in me that I'm going to sin against God, then I won't sin. I won't have that desire to want to do things. So, not to mention being afraid of his judgments. As a matter of fact, Psalm 119:120 says that my flesh trembles for fear of you, and I am afraid of your judgments. Well, again, you know, I liken that to a child with the parents. I know growing up, my dad was a police officer. And, you know, it was tough because everybody was guilty until proven innocent if you had a friend. But, you know, it was kept us on the straight and narrow. You know, we never got we got little things in trouble and stuff. You know, paid the price for it because of my father. But he was just trying to keep us squared away. He was trying to keep us away from the bad elements and stuff that are out there. You know, the bad characters and all that. But it was my fear of doing something that was going to cause my dad to punish me for something. That was my fear. It's a good fear. There's nothing wrong with that. That's a good fear to have. You know, once you get used to it, it just becomes natural after a while. You don't even think about it. You say, well, I'm not going to do that because it wouldn't please my father or my mom, you know, whoever it is. You know, I want to be a person who pleases another person for doing something good. That's what I want to do. And that's what we're doing with God, right? That's what we're supposed to be doing with God. We're supposed to be God pleasers. And that's what he says in verse 13, for it is God who works in you both to will and to do for his good pleasure. So God's working in us. How? Through the Bible. You know, when you study the Bible, you study his word, and he guides us down that path, down the right path, the righteous path of life. That's what we're supposed to be going down. Not the path that's out there on the world, because you're going to get lost on that path. And believe me, there isn't anything good out there that you can say is going to enhance your life or do anything that's positive, because people are all out for themselves out there. You know, it's not like people are looking out for you. They're looking out for themselves. So it's no different, again, in the church. You know, division, it creates the opposite effect of what we're talking about here. You know, when and you think about this church here, too, in Corinth, Paul's dealing with them, dealing with these issues and stuff. The church was divided in its beliefs. You know, it was something that Paul was trying to deal with. And he's like, hey, you know, you guys got to square your act away here. This is not good. And they just didn't get it. I mean, you know, sometimes there's just these people that you just have to, that's what I was saying earlier too, that you just have to show them the door. If they're causing division, you got to say, hey, look, you're gone. That's it.

You know, it's and the problem of division in the Church of Christ, is that it creates an image of a worldly institution instead of a godly one. You know, Christianity is supposed to be a message of hope, you know, that guides everyone to salvation, not steer them clear. And it does steer them clear when there's division. Why would somebody want to be a part of the Church of Christ if they see us fighting against each other and divided against each other and all these different things? And that's why weaknesses in the church body, that can be paralyzing to the word and the work of the church. You know, when we think about it, families in general, what are they judged on? Right? People out in the world say, "Oh, you have a nice family," or, "Wow, that family is really something else, aren't they?" They mean, you know what they mean by that, you know, that family's something else. Well, that means that they're not doing what they're supposed to. So families are judged based on three basic things when you think about it: their actions, their words, and their values. All those things come out in a family, and that's exactly what we're being taught in the Bible, is how to act so that we have the right actions, the right words, and the right values. You know, Christians are unique as a family unit. You know, we have God as our Heavenly Father, and our core beliefs, they don't come from the world. They come from the Word of God. They come from God Himself. And so, you know, the scrutiny that we endure, certainly from the world, and the reason, and it's a good thing, because, you know, people they do hold us to a much higher standard. How many times have you had someone maybe see you do something, or hear you say something that wasn't, you know, Christian-like or something like that? What do they do? The first thing they do is they say, "Ah, you're a Christian. You know, you shouldn't be doing that." Well, they're correct. You know, they're not Christians, but they certainly know what Christianity is about. I'd say the majority of people do. So they can tell by your actions, by your words, and by your values. You know, we have to be careful. There's a lot of things that we do in life. Sometimes we might say things, we might do things. You know, we might show them different values than what Christianity is about. We shouldn't be doing those things. All we're doing is dragging people down, especially our fellow Christians. And, you know, the thing is, just the example I just gave, you know, the people in the world, they might not accept Christ, but they have no problem condemning us when we make mistakes. And rightly so. I mean, if anybody can point it out, people in the world will. Of course, they'll always, you know, quote Matthew 7:1, "Judge not lest you be judged," if you turn around and say to them that they're doing something wrong. But again, I don't judge people. I just tell them, "Look, you ask me a question, I'm telling you that the Bible says whatever it is." I'll just quote the scripture, and I'll say that that's what it says. It's wrong. You know, I mean, if something's wrong, it's wrong, period. It's wrong because God says it's wrong, not because I'm saying it's wrong. I'm just telling you what God says. So people in the world, they hold us to a greater standard. And again, rightly so. And even babes in Christ, I mean, they're new in the church, and they came to Christ because they're seeking a better life. They're seeking something better. And if they come in, they're baptized, and then they see this backbiting and fighting and all these different things, they aren't going to stick around. Hopefully they'll at least go to another church if that's the case. That's what you pray for, but they're not going to stick around the church that they're in if there's division and backbiting. It's not gonna work. We have to be careful. We have to show people what it is to be Christians. And you know, unfortunately, again, this idea that because I'm a Christian, I'm saved, and you know, it doesn't make any difference. They ignore all the other Christians within the church. We're a family. We shouldn't be ignoring each other. You know, our love for each other should grow. It shouldn't be something that's distant all the time. And it's sad to think that that's what happens in a lot of these churches. So, you know, we need to think about that. And all it does is it creates that whole atmosphere of okay, I'm going to service on Sunday because I have to. No, it shouldn't be that way. That should not be the way we're thinking.
But, you know, as human beings, that's the way we do think. It's like, well, I'll go and get it over with because I don't really like the people out of there because they're not treating me right or they're not treating someone else right. It's not the right thought process, but you know, we're the ones that can either create that atmosphere or change that atmosphere. And we need to do that. We need to be mature enough to be able to see these things. And I was taught a long time ago by a brother in Christ who used to be the minister here, and he told me in the very beginning. He said when he's you know, like say after service, he said, I'll be standing there, and he said, I'll be talking to someone else, but he said, I've got another ear open to what other people might be saying, because, you know, it's not being nosy, it's being diligent, because we want to make sure that there isn't people who are causing division. And I told you earlier that we did have that within this congregation. It was unfortunate, but it's one of those things that was happening. And so we squared that away real quick. Peter says in 1 Peter 4:17 and following, he says, though the time has come for judgment to begin at the house of God, and if it begins with us first, what will be the end of those who do not obey the gospel of God? Now, if the righteous one is scarcely saved, where will the ungodly and the sinner appear? Therefore, let those who suffer according to the will of God commit their souls to him in doing good as to a faithful creator. God's a faithful creator. He's faithful in all things. You know, we need to show that same love that God has for us in spite of who we are. Remember, the Bible says, for all have sinned and fall short of the glory of God. Well, you know, we're not perfect. No one's perfect. We can't use that as an excuse, but we can certainly tell people, hey, look, you know, the church is here to help each other. That's what we're here for. We're here to help each other to get to heaven, essentially. That's what we're, you know, that we preach and teach the word for that purpose, don't we? To edify each other. The word edify is for that reason. So, you know, when you think about it, as you know, as I come to kind of wind down here, the world recognizes a strong organization, don't they? You know, just like out in the world. I mean, you know, people that have strong voices, people listen to them. You know, they have this status in life that people look up to. And I'm not saying everybody's bad out there in the world either. That's not what I'm saying. But certainly within the church, we need to make sure that the things that we say, and of course the things that we do, we're speaking the truth. And in unison too. So, you know, we need to do that. When you know the truth about something, you can speak with conviction and people listen. And that's why Paul said, let there be no divisions among you. You know, and that was after he had reminded them in verse 9 that having been called unto the fellowship of Jesus Christ, we're all in the same fellowship. You know, we've been called also unto the fellowship of Jesus Christ. You know, we're children of God. We're a family. We're a church family. And so, as such, we need to speak the truth with each other and with people in the world. You know, when questions arise with respect to the Word of God, we have to deal with them and deal with them swiftly, making sure that we're all still on the same page with the same definition, the same idea, and make sure that what we are teaching is truthful. And keep your mind open to correction. I say that about myself all the time. If I stand to be corrected, show me in Scripture. I'm fine with that. As long as you can show me in Scripture. I don't want to hear your opinion about something. I mean, opinions are fine. I don't mean it that way. But when it comes to something to do with my Christianity, yeah, it needs to come from Scripture. I don't want your opinion on what you think, you know, something says. I want to know what the Word of God says. So again, being of the same mind, having the same goals, that's what we're supposed to be. Sharing in the unity of the Holy Spirit. In Proverbs, if you go over to Proverbs 17, in verse 2, it says, a wise servant will rule over a son who causes shame and will share an inheritance among the brothers. Galatians chapter 6, and in verse 6 says, let him who is taught the word share in all good things with him who teaches.
So it's reciprocal. It isn't just, again, it's not just the minister of the congregation or the elders or the deacons or whoever. You know, it's not just certain people, in other words. It's everyone needs to share all these good things. We need to share them with those who teach. The Bible is telling us that, you know. And share in the sufferings of each other. That's another key component here, because in Galatians 6, 1, it says, "Brethren, if a man is overtaken in any trespass, you who are spiritual, restore such a one in the spirit of gentleness." Notice he says, "you who are spiritual." Not everybody's spiritual in the sense that they can deal with these things. So again, not everybody in the church is qualified to do this. And then he says, "considering yourself, lest you also be tempted." So we have to be careful how we approach certain issues within the church. And then he says, "bear one another's burdens, and so fulfill the law of Christ." You know, bear each other's burdens. We're supposed to do that. That's what families do. They treat each other with respect and kindness and love. And when we see someone that's hurting, especially within the church, that's what we need to do. Reach out. Ask them what the problem is. Find out whether there's something you can do to help them. And that creates a more cohesive cohesiveness within the church. It's when you kind of ignore the fact that a brother or sister is going through an issue in their life, and you just kind of, you know, go along and never recognize the fact that they're dealing with something that they need help with. Some people don't even know how to ask to get help. They don't know how to ask. So that's what we need to do, is reach out and say, "Hey, look, you know, we want to help you," because again, otherwise you can create division at the very least. And you can also find people leaving the church as a result, because they just simply don't feel at home. And that's why you think about I know back in the day, as they say, a lot of kids when I was younger would pack their bags and leave their home, because the home was not a place where they could feel comfortable and loved and cared for. And so it's the same thing within the church. People are going to pack their bags and leave. And for various reasons, and you know, hopefully they're the right reasons if they do that. So that's the lesson. Speaking from the Church of Christ here at Kingston, we're located at 50 Pembroke Street in Kingston, Massachusetts. So if you live in the area, or you're in the area for whatever reason, you might be down near Plymouth, because we're just about 5 miles from Plymouth. You know, come visit with us. We'd love to have you. And any opportunity that we have to fellowship with our fellow Christians, we'd love to do that. Doesn't matter if you come from thousands of miles away. We've had brethren literally from around the world that have visited with us. One lady came from the Ukraine one time. Another brother and sister from South Africa. We've had numerous people from different parts of the world come and visit with us. So, you know, don't be shy, and we preach and teach the Word of God here. We stand on the Word of God, and I just want you to know that. So that's the lesson. God bless.

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1: Hi, everyone. Welcome to another episode of Minute Ministries. This is John, one of your fellow brothers in Christ from Surrey, BC. In the previous episode of Minute Ministries, we talked about what justification means and what it means for us to be justified by our faith. To recap, to justify means to declare as righteous, and it is through our faith that our sins have been washed away, making us clean from the stains of sin, and thus we are able to be declared as righteous by God. The question for today is, if I am declared as righteous and therefore saved through my faith in Christ, do I still need to do good works? This is a common question we may think about, and a passage that comes to mind is in the book of James chapter 2. Starting in verse 14, he says, "What good is it, my brothers, if someone says he has faith but does not have good works? Can that faith save him? If a brother or sister is poorly clothed and lacking in daily food, and one of you says to them, 'Go in peace, be warmed and filled,' without giving them the things needed for the body, what good is that? So also faith by itself, if it does not have good works, is dead." And later in verse 24, he says, "You see that a person is justified by works and not by faith alone." Reading this passage can be confusing. Here, James seems to say that works also justify us, but we know there are so many other passages throughout the Bible that clearly say good works will not save you. I believe the best way to answer this question is to understand what James is trying to say here. He says that if you have faith in Christ, but your actions do not reflect that, what is your faith even for? James calls this a dead faith. Remember that we are asked not to conform to the pattern of this world, but be transformed by the renewing of our minds, Romans 12:2, and to put off our old self and take on a new identity in Christ, Ephesians 4:22-24. Our faith in Christ is meant to change us. It is transformative. With our new identity,

0: and want to follow him. Thank you.
1: Hi, my name is Simon, and I'm a young igniter from the Philippines. Today's Bible scripture of the day comes from Proverbs chapter 4, verse 23. It says, "Above all else, guard your heart, for everything you do flows from
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A big hello to all our igniters who are tuned in today. Happy to be back again, sharing God's word with each and every one of you. My name is Willan Hannibal. I am from the beautiful island of Sri Lanka, and the congregation I belong to is in Colombo, Sri Lanka. So if anybody is coming to Sri Lanka and you'll want to worship with the church, please do contact me. Okay, now my lesson today, like any lesson that is given by anybody from God's word, is an important lesson. So this lesson is on building strong relationships through a Christ-like character. Building strong relationships through a Christ-like character. We see Apostle Paul saying in writing to the church in the Philippians, in chapter 2 and verse 3, he says, "Nothing should be done because of pride or thinking of yourself. Think of other people as more important than yourself." Right. So, I think Apostle Paul gives us a good foundation for this lesson. Right. Pride and thinking of yourself is not a good place to have a good relationship, right? But thinking of others more important than yourself is the best way to have a good relationship. So, relationship is in anyone's life is important, because it is the relationships that we have in our life that will shape who we are. We can see how important this is when God created Adam. I mean, God saw that Adam couldn't live alone and he shouldn't live alone, right? And we see God creating Eve from one of Adam's ribs, right? We see when Jesus starts his ministry at 30 years of age, right? One of the first thing he does is choose 12 disciples, right? Because Jesus knew he needed companionship, he needed support. So one of the key factors in any relationship is that we think of others more important than ourselves. Just as Apostle Paul wrote in Philippians chapter 2. So the other thing is that we must remember that every relationship involves imperfect people. Right? If there are two people, both are imperfect. There's nobody who is perfect. None of us are perfect, right? Right? Because this is what the Bible teaches. We all have sinned and fallen short of the glory of God. I mean, if we were perfect, there's no reason that Jesus would have to sacrifice his sinless life for you and me. So when you talk of relationship, we talk of husbands and wives, we talk of parents and children, we talk of brothers and sisters, we talk of relationships between friends, relationships between neighbors, people we work with. All right? All these relationships and more are important. So the success of these relationships depending

depends on not finding perfect people, because like I said, this is not possible, but learning to live, to deal with one another in a godly way, in God's way. But that is where the success of a relationship is able to to have success in a relationship. So many relationships are damaged or they fall apart, right? Because people are, you know, quick-tempered, many first are. Then self-centered, easily offended, insensitive to others. We are proud, unwilling to admit we are wrong. So the Bible teaches that the relationship thrive when we develop the character of Christ. So this is what is important, right? So once we become more Christ-like, we learn how to live with others and have better relationship with others. So one of the first things that we need to understand that different people have different temperaments, right? We are all not made the same. No two people are exactly alike, and that is really not possible. Just take from the Old Testament, we just take Jacob and Esau. I mean, they were two different, they were brothers, right? But they were different. Esau was impulsive, right? We see when he was hungry, he gave up his birthright, not thinking of how it would affect him in the future, right? Jacob, in contrast, was thoughtful and calculating, right? He thought very far. He calculated his every move, took advantage of every little opportunity came his way. Right. Mary and Martha from the New Testament. Martha, she was active and busy. She thought that's what Jesus wanted when Jesus visited their home. Right? She failed to see that what was more important when Jesus was there in their home. Right? Jesus didn't want wanted Martha to cook a meal or do something to something different, but to sit and listen to his word. But when we look at Mary, she was quiet and reflective. Mary knew that she had to listen to Jesus, what Jesus was saying. Right? Jesus had something to give them by what he said, and so you had to be attentive. You had to be there when Jesus was speaking. So Mary knew about it. So we see Jesus did not expect everyone to be the same and does not expect you and I to be the same. The problem is not that we are different. The problem is when one person expects the other person to think, react, feel exactly as that person does. If you're expecting others to be like us, to think like us, react like us, feel like us, that is not a good place for our relationships. Apostle Paul says in Romans 12 and verse 18, he says, if it is possible, as much as depends on you, live peaceably with all men. Right? So, it is, I mean, look, we have those of us who have lived 30, 40, 50, 60 years or more know it's not easy to live with people around. I mean, we can be difficult ourselves. We can be difficult to live with. So it takes an effort. It takes sacrifice. And most important, it takes love. Right? Peace requires understanding our differences, right? So this is why Paul says, if it is possible, because Paul knew it is difficult. It is not always possible. But secondly, he says, as much depends on you, right? So we cannot blame another person if our relationships fall apart. Because he says, whatever the other person does, we have to know, right? How to live peacefully with others, right? Even though they are difficult. I remember in another lesson I gave the example of the
the coffee in the cup, right? That is, if somebody is holding a cup of coffee and another person knocks it, what spills out of the coffee cup is coffee, because what was in the cup, right, was coffee, right? So if there was nothing in the cup, nothing would have spilled. So similarly, right, if somebody does something to you or me, and what comes out to us, or how we respond to that person, is what in us. We cannot blame that person, right? We have to be control. We have to be in control of our emotion. That's why Jesus beautifully puts this in Luke chapter 6 and verse 45. He says, "A good man brings good things out of the good stored in his heart." Now listen to this carefully. A good man brings good things out of the good stored up in his heart. And an evil man brings out evil things out of the evil stored up in his heart. For the mouth speaks what the heart is full of. Beautiful. For the mouth speaks what the heart is full of, right? So just because somebody, you know, provoked you and did something bad to you, right, and you responded in a bad and sinful manner, you are responsible for that. So you have to ask yourself, when others are acting out of character, right? I think one of the best ways to handle this is, first we have to ask ourselves, why does this person act in this way, right? What are they going to, what pressures are they facing? How would I feel if I am in this situation? And how can I respond to make this situation better, right? I'm sure we can put other things. So we have to try to empathize with others, right? Many conflicts disappear when we understand, right? And when we try to understand the other person without just, you know, assuming things, right? They may be doing something really wrong, but if we understand them, we can handle that situation better, right? We must treat them better, treat them in love, right? And there is a good possibility that they will change after seeing how you treat them. So we see Proverbs chapter 25, verse 21 and 22. The writer says, "If your enemy is hungry, giving food to eat. If he is thirsty, giving water to drink. In doing this, you will heap burning coals on his head, and the Lord will reward you." So he says, even if somebody is doing bad to you, what you do in return? You do something good. So that will really bother them, right? And they will, at least they will stop doing bad things to you, right? And there is a very good possibility they will start changing on who they are. And we see, even if they don't, we see God will reward you. God will reward me. Romans 12 and verse 20, 21 says, "Do not overcome evil by evil, but overcome evil by good." So it's a good way of handling any relationship. Overcome evil by doing good. The next point is, anger and uncontrolled temper destroys relationships, right? One of the greatest enemies of the relationship is uncontrolled anger. We get angry and we want to respond, right? The worst thing is to respond is with anger, and as it makes a bad situation worse, right? I think it's, so if somebody makes you angry, you have to learn to give it time, right? So Proverbs chapter 15 and verse 1 says, "A gentle answer turns away anger, but a sharp word causes anger," right? So somebody is angry and he speaks to you in anger and you respond, you know, similarly, so it is going to be more angry words being exchanged. But if you speak with a more gentle way, a more gentle answer, right, it's going to shame the person who's speaking to you in a very angry way.
So we see many people destroy years of friendship just with one word, just with one sentence spoken in anger. Others may do wrong to us, but that does not mean we can respond in a manner that is not Christ-like. Right? So we see we can take a couple of examples. Look at Moses. He was angry with the people. I mean, God told him to speak to the rock. In his anger, he hit the rock. Right? So he was angry with the people, but he did wrong to the God he loved and served. So sometimes we are angry and we hurt the people who are good to us, who loves us, who cares for us, not the people who are really hurting us. So we have to be careful. Then look at the example of Cain. Right? Cain allowed his anger and jealousy to grow until he murdered his brother. So we see uncontrolled emotions, right? In this case, where it comes to anger, always leads to destruction, right? So we need to control anger at the very inception, right? We need to practice, learn to control anger at the very inception. If not, anger is going to control you and me. So when we talk of ourselves, right, how we are responsible, we have to ask ourselves, how do people feel comfortable when we are around? Am I known for patience, or am I known to be a person who is really explosive? Right? Do my words heal people, or do they wound them? So the next point is, thoughtless words can cause deep hurts. You know, it's for people who people may hit us and wound us, but the words that we say that hurt a person, or what hurt somebody else says to us that hurt us, right? Those wounds are very difficult to heal, right? So we see James in chapter 3, he writes, he says, my brethren, let not many of you become teachers, knowing that you receive stricter judgment. For we all stumble in many things. If anyone does not stumble in word, he is a perfect man, able to bridle the whole body. Right? Beautiful. If anyone does not stumble in word, he is a perfect man, able to bridle his whole body. So if we do not stumble in the words we say, right, we can be perfect, you can be perfect, right? And we are able to keep our entire body, our entire life, right, in control. Verse 3 says, indeed we put bits in the horse's mouth that they may obey us, and we turn their whole body. Look at the ships, although they are so large and are driven by fierce winds, they are turned by a very small rudder wherever the pilot desires. So even so, the tongue is a little member and boasts great things, right? So we see, talking about the tongue and how we do not control our tongue, right? So we see that in verse 6, they say that tongue is a fire, a world of iniquity, right? The tongue is set among our members, that it defiles the whole body. So one member with an uncontrolled tongue can cause a problem in a family, in the church, and even in anywhere. So you see, many people when you know there is a situation and the situation gets out of control and they start arguing, you cannot talk sense into that person. They say, that's how I am. Or when I want to say something, I will speak my mind, right? We have to remember that being blunt is not the same as being godly, right? Ephesians 4 and verse 29, it says, let no corrupt word proceed out of your mouth, but what is good and necessary, edification or to build up. So
whatever situation, we cannot speak as we please, right? We have to speak what is good and necessary and what will edify another person. So before we speak and respond, so is we have to see, is it true what we are going to say? Is it necessary? Is our response going to be, or what we are going to say is going to be kind? And how will it affect the person I am speaking to? We hurt people we love dearly because we do not control our tongue, right? We need to be careful, right? Just like, you know, the rudder that controls a ship, our tongue could change the destiny of our lives by one word we utter in uncontrolled anger, right? Because relationship can fall apart. Those relationships sometimes will never be able to be mended again, right? That's why he says, that's why James says, by a very small rudder, wherever the pilot desires, the ship destination is desired. So then we have to ask ourselves, wherever the pilot desires, so we have to question ourselves, who is the pilot of our life? Is it God or Satan? If it's God, then we have to be careful how we control our tongue. Proverbs 25 verse 11 puts it nicely. A word fitly spoken is like apples of gold in pitchers of silver. A word fitly spoken is like apples of gold in pitchers of silver. You know, gold, I mean, look, today gold prices are out of the, it's over the roof, right? I remember 30, 35 years ago, gold was, I mean, it was so much cheaper than it's today, right? So just think, if the words we are uttering, right, say it turns to gold, just say it, because if we speak good words turn to gold, right, won't we want to speak more goods, more that is edifying, more that is encouraging to others, because there is value from that. So we must remember, you know, controlling our tongue and, you know, speaking good words to others is more valuable than gold, right? So what we also must remember another thing. When we speak to a friend, or say how we speak to a friend, right? We cannot speak the same way to a mother and father. We may address our friends in a certain way, but we can't address or speak to our mother and father or parents the same way. How we speak to those in our workplace, we cannot speak to our loved ones in our home, right? So what is right in one environment can be completely wrong in the other. Let me give an example. Say you take the police force or the military, right? Say there is a high-ranking officer. So we see the high-ranking officer, way he... I'm not saying that they can be unkind to people, but way they speak to that, they will order a person and they will give orders and stuff like that, and they will deal with them in a different way. But when they come home, right, they are a husband, they are a brother, they are a son, right, they are a mother, they are a sister, and so on. Yeah, so go to our next point. The other thing is inconsideration, being inconsiderate of others' feelings, damages our relationships. Many people think about what they want, what they feel, what they need, not thinking about others, right? But as Christians, we are taught to think of others. Let each one of you look, this is Philippians 2:4, we read this before, let each one of you look out not only for your own interest, but the interest of others. This does not mean that we can not think about ourselves, but we have to give priority of thinking of others first. So we see Jesus, when he was here on earth, right, he always considered others. When people are hungry, he fed them. When there was a
he noticed the blind person, he healed them. He noticed the widow and she needed healing, she did that. He noticed the children, right? So more than all this, we see on the cross, right, when he was just before he died, he prays to his Heavenly Father and he asks God to forgive everybody who had done this to him. This was not people. He was asked to forgive the people who mocked him, who slapped him, who put crowns of thorns on his head, who whipped him severely, right? Who got him to carry this heavy cross and nailed him to the cross and let him hang on that cross for 6 agonizing hours. So this is for such people that Jesus said, ask God to forgive. The next point is, pride prevents relationships from healing. So many relationships are broken, right? Many relationships are broken and remain broken, right? For many years, because many people find it to say that I was wrong, right? Or please forgive me, right? So we find hard to say these things. Proverbs 13 and verse 10, he said, where there is strife, there is pride. So when there is a problem, strife is the thing that prevents people settling the problem, right? Pride says it is their fault. They were the first to do wrong to me. But humility says, what can I do to make peace in this situation to sort the problem? When you look at Philippians chapter 2, it talks about how Jesus humbled himself, right? He gave up heaven and he took a form of a servant. So if Jesus can humble himself and come for us and die for us sinners, why is it so difficult that we are unable to put pride aside and put on humility? So when you talk about this, we have the next point is we have to learn to forgive those, right, around us, whether in our family, whether in our church family, right? Because no relationship can survive without forgiveness, right? Because like I said before a couple of times, every relationship includes sinners, imperfect people, right? Paul in Colossians 3 and verse 13 says, bear with each other and forgive one another. If any of you has a grievance against somebody, forgive as the Lord has forgiven you, right? So, even as Christians in the church, we see church congregations splitting apart, right? Those who have stood together for generations suddenly split apart because what? They are unable to forgive each other. Sad. Families, right, are split apart, right, because we are unable to forgive others, right? So we have to understand, even in the church, that there are some who are strong in the faith than others. There are those who are stronger need to take more leadership in sorting any matters in the church, right? So this is what Paul is saying in Colossians chapter 3. And we look at also what he says in Romans chapter 15. He says, we then who are strong ought to bear the failings of the weak and not to please ourselves. So it's what he's saying. In the church, if we are strong spiritually, there is going to be people who are weak. They are going to do things it's sometimes unforgivable, but there's nothing unforgivable because if God forgave us and Christ died for us to forgive our sins, right, we have to do the same. So when he says bearing with one another, it means putting up. In this verse, it says bearing with one another, putting up with the weaknesses of each other, showing patience, right? Giving room for a person to change, I think very important. You have to give time, you have to give room, give space for that person
who is doing wrong for them to change. Then, like I said, forgiving one another, it's also letting go the bitterness we have, refusing revenge, choosing grace, right? It's because we must understand, once we forgive another person who has done us wrong, it helps to ease our mind more than the person we are forgiving. So, I think for our relationships, another thing that's important is having the fruits of the Spirit, right? So, this is in Galatians chapter 5, verse 20 to 23, right? So, it talks about love. So, if we have love, we are always going to seek the good of the other. We are not going to find fault with others, see the bad of others. Then it talks about joy. Joy brings positivity to our relationships, right? Then it talks about peace. Peace avoids unnecessary conflicts between relationships, between people. Then it talks about patience. So patience gives people the time to grow and change and respond, right, to a bad situation. It talks about kindness. Kindness will always consider another person's feeling. Then it talks about goodness, right? So goodness will do what is right in God's sight. It talks about faithfulness, right? Faithfulness makes a relationship dependable. Then it talks about gentleness. If we are gentle, we are able to control how harsh we respond to a situation. Then it talks about self-controls. It helps us control our anger and our emotions in a situation, right? So if we have the fruit of the Spirit, right, we are able to have a good relationship with those around us. So we have to follow the example that Jesus gave. Jesus was firm when there was something wrong, but he was never cruel. He corrected without humiliating another person. He loved without compromising the truth. He showed compassion without approving sin. 1 Peter 2:21 says, Christ suffered for us, leaving us an example that you should follow instead. So we have to follow Christ and not the world. So, practical steps to improve our relationships, right? So, thinking before you speak. Here again we see James chapter 1 and verse 19 says, let everyone be swift to hear, slow to speak, and slow to wrath, right? So what it says, let everyone be swift to hear. We have given 2 ears and 1 mouth. So, give priority to hear. Sometimes we don't listen. I mean, a sentence is not even complete and we want to respond. We get angry. So, it says, swift to hear, be quick to hear, but slow to speak. Right? So, listen more, right, before we respond. Sometimes it's better not to respond to a situation, like I said before, if we are angry. Express appreciation. Express your gratitude for when somebody does something good, right? So that helps build up the relationship, right? Apologize when something is wrong, maybe something very small. Say sorry, right? Ephesians 4 and verse 26 says, be angry and do not sin. Do not let the sun go down on your wrath. You must remember that when it comes to our relationships and there is some problem that happens or misunderstanding, time is our enemy. If we think we can settle the problem and say sorry tomorrow, that tomorrow may never come, right? So, because if it's done immediately, you are able to, or within that day, you are able to solve that matter, right? But if you let it go, you may not be able to say sorry. So also when somebody does something wrong and they come to you and say sorry, be ready to forgive, right? Do not carry bitterness. It's like a cancer. It will ruin you more than the person you are not forgiving, right? And then, very important, pray for your relationships, right? Because prayer can move mountains and it is powerful. Many of us don't use the gift of prayer that we are given, where we can go directly to God, right? Christ died. The curtain in the Holy of Holies was split in two, showing that we can go direct to God.
but we are not using that opportunity, right? So pray for your relationships. God will help you through any difficulty, right? So to conclude this lesson, so we must remember relationships are not destroyed overnight, right? Neither are they strengthened also overnight. Strong relationships are built up through patience, kindness, humility, self-control, forgiveness, most importantly, love. You know, the world will often say, you change the other person, you change, then I will change. Right? But God says, let me change you. Let God change who you are, right? If you want to become the godly person, God is able to change you through his word. So the closing scripture for today is from Ephesians chapter 4 and verse 31 and 32. It says, let all bitterness, wrath, anger, clamor, and evil speaking be put away from you. Be kind to one another, tender-hearted, forgiving one another, even as God in Christ forgave you. Beautiful words. So, dear Igniters, I hope this lesson will help you as it helped me in having better relationships where we are, especially within our families, right? And within the church, within the places of work, right? If you're having difficulty in sorting a, if anyone has been having a difficulty in sorting a relationship, a problem in the relationship, I hope this lesson will help you sort it. So, brothers and sisters, I thank God for that you're listening patiently to this lesson, and thank God for helping me to share his lesson with you. So, God bless you all until we meet next week again. Thank you.

Greetings to you, my dear Ikenites, and I welcome each and everyone to today's segment. Always grateful to be part of your life. Shall we have a word of prayer? Heavenly Father, we stand in awe of your greatness. Forgive us for the time we have exalted ourselves instead of exalting you. Help us to walk humbly before you to find our exceedingly joy in you and to value your loving kindness above all life or life itself. Let our life, ministry, and testimony continually point others to your greatness. In Jesus' mighty name. Amen. My dear Ikenites, God has given us these days as well. Not for any other reason, but to give him glory and to worship him, because that is what we were created for. And before we start these particular teachings, I would like to ask a sincere question. And I want you to answer it by yourself. How well do you know Jesus Christ revealed in the New Testament? How well do you know our Savior, Jesus Christ? You know, some think they know Jesus, but do they really know him? This is what we are going to study, my dear Ikenites. We are going to look at this, the God you serve, Jesus Christ revealed in the Bible. Do you really know him? I urge you all to stay with me, and shortly we are going to find out, my dear Ikenites, because that is why we are here, to discover. My dear Ikenites, like I have already said or asked, do you mind if I ask you another question or ask you again some very important question? Today is a good day to evaluate our relationship with Jesus Christ. How well do you really know the Lord? How well do we really know the Lord? Many know some facts about Jesus,
to know he is born in Bethlehem. Taught great moral lessons, died on the cross, and was resurrected on the third day. Many realize that he is coming again to judge the world. But how well do you know the heart of the Lord Jesus? My dear Ignatius,

you know his teaching? What he stood for? And what he called sin. Do you know what he valued and what he loved and what he despised? Do you call him your friend? Does he think of you as his friend? My dear Ignatius, I have a million questions to ask you or to put before you as far as this teaching is concerned. Some people imagine the Christ they want to exist rather than accept Jesus, Christ of the Bible. They want a Christ who is all grace. And no repentance. They want a Christ who is like a genie in the bottle who expects nothing of them, that makes no restriction on them. The Christ they want, however, is not the Christ revealed in the New Testament. We want to know Christ for who he really is. My dear Ignatius, do you know the Lord? Jesus as well as you would like him? How committed are you to a better knowledge of Christ? I can continue on and on and on asking questions pertaining this particular subject. I want us to take our Bible and open to the book of Hebrews chapter 2, reading from verse 1 to 4. Hebrews chapter 2, reading from verse 1 to 4. In the first chapter, Jesus is described as the Son of God. And so verse 1 of chapter 2 says, "For this reason, we must pay much closer attention to what we have heard, so that we do not drift away from it. For if the words spoken through angels proved unutterable, and every transgressions and every disobedience received a just penalty, how well we'll escape if we neglect so great a salvation. After it was at the first spoken through the Lord, it was confirmed to us by those who heard. God also testifying with them, both by sign and wonders and by various miracles and by gift of the Holy Spirit according to his own will." That is a great, great testimony of the word of God. And it is
and its power in our lives. The book of Deuteronomy chapter 29 verse 29 says that the secret things belongs to God, our God. But the things that are revealed belongs to us and to all and to our children forever, that we may all the word of this law, or we may do all the word of this law. God's word is marvelous. God's word is a marvelous gift to help us understand. It provides God's wisdom, His efforts to save us, and His inexhaustible love for us. The Bible provides an unsurpassing or surpassed moral law, helping to bring out the very best in us. The Lord Jesus said in John chapter 3, chapter 6, verse 63. John chapter 6, verse 63. It is the Spirit who gives life. The flesh is no help at all. The word that I have spoken to you are spirit and life. Jesus came to give us life. And the way we come to know about and enjoy that life is through His word. The prophet Jeremiah reveals or reminds us how important knowing God truly is. He said in Jeremiah chapter 9, 23 to 24. Jeremiah chapter 9, 23 to 24. Thou sayest, the Lord, let not a wise man boast of his wisdom, and let not the mighty man boast of his might. Let not a rich man boast of his riches, but let who boast of he of this, that he understands and knows me, that I am the Lord, who exercise loving kindness, justice, and righteousness on earth. For I delight in these things, declares the Lord. The more, my dear Igniters, we study the Bible, the more we will see the greatness and the wisdom of God. Paul proclaimed in the book of Romans chapter 11, verse 33 to 36. Oh, the depths of the riches and wisdom and knowledge of God, how unsearchable are His judgments, and how inscrutable His ways. For who has known the mind of the Lord? Who has been His counselor? Or who has given a gift to Him that He might be repaid? For from Him and through Him and to Him all are things. To Him be the glory forever. Amen. My dear Igniters, people who neglect to study God's word cheat themselves out of a great storehouse of wisdom and knowledge. People study what they love or what seems
significant to them. And one day, the most significant matter will be where our souls spend eternity. It won't matter what is in a bank, where we live, or what position we have. The only thing, my dear Ignatius, that will matter is our relationship with the Lord and whether we belong to Him. This book, the Bible, opens up the way to eternal life. My dear Ignatius, the book that we are holding, the Bible, opens up the way to eternal life. For this reason, we must treasure it in our hearts. We must. Some Christians study a little, but never get as deep into the word as they ought. The writer of the book of Hebrews saw some Christians were drifting in their faith and lacking commitment, much like many today. He said in Hebrews chapter 5, 12 to 14. Hebrews 5, reading from verse 12 to 14. For though by this time you ought to be teachers, you need someone to teach you again the basic principles of the oracle of God. You need milk, not solid food. For everyone who lives on milk is unskilled in the word of righteousness, since he is a child. But solid food is for the mature, for those who have their powers of discernment trained by constant practice to distinguish good from evil. Studying the word, my dear Ignatius, help us mature and give us the wisdom to discern right from wrong. Knowing Christ was more important to the apostles than anything. And Paul defended himself against some Jewish Christians who criticized him by revealing his Jewish background. And then he said in Philippians chapter 3, verse 3 to 6, Philippians chapter 3, verse 3 to 6, for we are the true circumcision, who worship in the Spirit of God and glory in Christ Jesus, and put not confidence in the flesh. Although I myself might have a confidence even in the flesh, if anyone else has a mind to put confidence in the flesh, I far more, he says, circumcised the eighth day of the nation of Israel, the tribe of Benjamin, a Hebrews of Hebrews, as to the Lord, a Pharisee, as to zeal, a persecutor of the church, as to the righteousness which is in the Lord,
found blameless. My dear Ignatius. Now, these were not small matters to a Jew. Being a Hebrews, or he being a Hebrew of Hebrews, meant he retained his dedication to the law. Even though he grew up in a Greek city, he spoke Hebrew and was a student of the great Jewish teacher, Gamaliel. Paul was a Jew to his very core. Paul could boast a deep and spotless Jewish record, but this meant nothing to him. He wanted Christ. Is that the same with you? Paul said in Philippians chapter 3, 7 to 11. Philippians chapter 3, verse 7 to 11. But whatever gain I had, I counted as loss for the sake of Christ. Indeed, I count everything as loss because of the surpassing wealth of knowing Christ Jesus, my Lord. For his sake, I have suffered the loss of all things and count them as rubbish, in order that I may gain Christ and be found in him, not having a righteousness of my own that comes from the law, but that which comes through faith in Christ, the righteousness from God that depends on faith, that I may know him and the power of his resurrection, and may share his suffering, becoming like him in his death, that by any means possible, I may attain the resurrection from the dead. What are you willing to give up to know Jesus Christ? You that are listening to me at this particular hour, what are you willing to give up to know Jesus Christ? At the resurrection, you will wish to have done like the Apostle Paul and had given up everything to know Christ. How can we know

Jesus Christ. You won't know him by simply reasoning on your own. Some think they can know God by observing nature. I love the great outdoor, the woods, the lake. One can learn a few things about God from nature. Romans chapter 1, 18 to 20. Romans chapter 1, verse 18 to 20 say, "For the wrath of God is revealed from heaven against all ungodliness and unrighteousness of men, who by their righteousness suppress the truth. For what can be known about God is plain to them, because God has shown it to them, for his invisible attributes, namely his internal power and divine nature, have been clearly perceived ever since the creation of the world, in the things that have been made, so they are without excuse." Nature teaches us the very existence of all knowing, all powerful, all wise God who created the universe to bless us. But nature cannot teach us all we need to know about him as person, or who or how to have internal life. My dear Ignatius, 1 Corinthians chapter 1 verse 21. 1 Corinthians chapter 1 verse 21 says, "For since in the wisdom of God, the world through its wisdom did not come to know God, God was well pleased through the foolishness of the message preached to save those who believed. God chose the gospel message to save us. And we must know the Lord's message to know the Lord." My dear listeners, the Bible says in the book of Romans chapter 10, 14 to 17, the book of Romans chapter 10, 14 to 17, "How then will they call on him in whom they have not believed? And how they to believe in him of whom they have not heard? And how are they to hear without someone preaching? And how are they to preach unless they are sent? As it is written, how beautiful at the feet of those who preach the good news, but they have not all obeyed the gospel. For Isaiah says, Lord, who has believed what he has heard from us? So faith comes from hearing, and hearing through the word of Christ, or the word of God. So the more you study, the deeper your faith will be, and the better you will know Christ. John reminds us in John chapter 20, 30 to 31. John chapter 20, 30 to 31.

0: scriptures, praises, the Bereans. In Acts chapter 17, verse 11, Acts 17, verse 11, it says, "Now these were more noble-minded than those in Thessalonica, for they received the word with great eagerness, examining the scriptures daily to see whatever these things were so." They wanted to know the truth about Jesus. So they examined the scriptures to find the truth. They weren't content merely to hear Paul. They checked Paul out. And we too must examine what we hear to determine if it is true to God's word. My dear Ignitus, many just accept what some preachers or churches say. They don't realize that these could lead to error or give them false hope. Scriptures help us to see different between what God says and what people are actually saying. Even many who are religious and at church see things never found in scriptures. You see, the devil loves to pretend he is religious. The devil loves to pretend he is religious. But he counterfeits Christianity. Paul dealt with people who were frauds. He explained in 2 Corinthians chapter 11, 13 to 15. 2 Corinthians chapter 11, 13 to 15. "For such men are false apostles, deceitful workmen, disguising themselves as apostles of Christ. And no wonder, for even Satan disguised himself as an angel of light. So it is no surprise if his servants also disguise themselves as servants of righteousness. Their end will correspond to their deed." Now, this false apostle exploited the people, trying to get them to follow their deceitful ways and false teaching. My friend, the devil is not your friend. He will do anything to keep you from knowing the truth of the gospel. Can you distinguish the real Jesus from the fraudulent Satan? What some criticize in religion did not come from Jesus, but from Satan. The Lord Jesus exposed the devil in John chapter 8, 44. John 8, 44. The Lord said, "He was a murderer from the beginning and does not stand in the truth, because there is no truth in him. When he lies, he speaks out of his own character, for he is a liar and the father of lies." The devil tells people to buy into his lies, and many of these are lies about Jesus Christ. People who don't study can easily fall for a half-truth. People fall for the lie. For instance, that the faith alone saves. How can a faith alone save? John chapter 3, verse 36 says that He who believes in the Son has eternal life, but he who does not obey the Son will not see life, but the wrath of God abide in him. It takes more than faith to please God, my dear listener. It takes more than faith to please God. The grace of our Lord Jesus never works without love, repentance, or obedience. Never! I heard people say, once saved, always saved. Once saved, always saved. But the scriptures deny this. Hebrews chapter 3, verse 12 to 13 says to Christians, take care, brethren, that there not be any one of you in evil, unbelieving heart that falls away from the living God, but encourage one another day after day, as long as it is still called today, so that none of you will be hardened by the deceitfulness of sin. Christians who live in sin and disobedience certainly can be hardened and fall away from God. I hear people say, well, it doesn't matter what you believe, but where do you read this in the scriptures? Where? Something you can believe anything and still be saved. Jesus, however, told the Jews in John chapter 18, 24. John chapter 8, verse 24, therefore I said to you that you will die in your sin, for unless you believe that I am He, that is the Messiah, the Son of God, you will die in your sin. Believing what Jesus said is just as important as believing in who Jesus is. Matthew 7:24 says the wise man hears the word, hears the Lord's word, and does them. Paul also urged Timothy in 2 Timothy chapter 2, verse 15, to be diligent to present himself approved to God as a workman who does not need to be ashamed, handling accurately the word of truth. We must know the word well enough to separate the truth from error. We must handle the truth accurately and not be persuaded by people who don't know the Bible, or by what applied to Jews in the Old Testament, but not applying to us as Christians in the New Testament. You know, if you wouldn't study for yourself, we may be deceived. The Lord expects us to search the scriptures so that we might know the truth. Are you studying God's word daily? It is very important to do that, my dear listeners. Some claim to know Jesus but don't really know him. Scriptures actually want to determine who knows Christ and who doesn't. 1 John chapter 2, 3 to 6 says, and by these we know that we have come to know him, if we keep his commandment. The one who say, I have come to know him, and does not keep his commandment, is a liar, and the truth is not in him. But whoever keeps his word, in him the love of God has truly been perfected. By this we know that we are in him. The one who says he abides in him ought himself to walk in the same manner as he walked. My dear Igniters, knowing Christ means keeping his commandment, obeying the Lord shows our love is full grown for Christ. People who disobey but claim to know the Lord shame the name of the Lord. Loving the Lord means living as a Christian every day. It means turning away from sin and following the Lord with a whole heart. People who claim they know Christ but live lawless life, sinful lives, will one day hear the Lord says, I never knew you. Depart from me, you who practice lawlessness. This shouldn't happen to us. My dear listeners, it shouldn't. Knowing Christ will matter at Judgment Day. To become a Christian, my dear listener, trust in the Lord, repent of your sin, return from what is evil, attend to what is right. Confess Jesus as Christ, the Son of God. And then to be baptized into Christ. That is in the name of Christ and to do in a way that the Bible teaches. Romans 6 teaches us that baptism is a burial, an immersion in water. In the name of Jesus Christ. In Acts chapter 2, 38 says, it is for the forgiveness of our sin. Now in baptism, the Lord will wash away our sin. He will add you to the church. Or nothing is more important than having the right relationship with Jesus Christ. My dear Igniters, it is very important we review over and over our relationship with Christ. And I hope today's study challenge you to know Christ has made you to think. Let us pray. Father, we are grateful that you gave us your word, that we may know your will and what pleases you. Help us, Heavenly Father, to devote ourselves to following your Son Jesus, to listening to his word and to loving him, loving you and knowing and loving others. This is our prayer. In Jesus' mighty name. Amen.
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0: This is Brother Paul from the Book Divine, inviting you to tune in for the Brotherhood Brief right here on Ignite Radio. 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
1: Good morning, Church. This is John from the Surrey Church of Christ in Vancouver, BC. Today, I want to talk about the books of the Bible, how we got them, and their legitimacy. How do we know that we can trust these scriptures as true sayings? First, the Old Testament. The Old Testament books have been used by Israel for a very, very long time. Ever since they were written down, the Israelites, the Jewish people, have used them in their teachings. And their teachings are really based on these writings. These scriptures have been passed down from generation to generation. And in addition to the fact that Jesus and his disciples often quoted from the Old Testament scriptures, we can trust that these books are legitimate and truly inspired by God. As for the New Testament, typically what Christians have done historically is consider several factors. First factor is whether this writing was written by an apostle or someone close to an apostle. And this would grant it legitimacy because these people lived during the time Jesus was here on earth, and so their accounts and their witness would be the most accurate. Another thing that Christians looked for in these texts is whether they were consistent with the teachings of Jesus, and if they were, then that's a good sign. And another thing that they looked for is whether churches all around used these texts or not. There are other factors as well, such as that the writings in the New Testament books often are internally anonymous, meaning that if you took away the headings of these books, such as the Gospel of Mark or the Gospel of Matthew, then it would be quite difficult to figure out who the writer is. And so the point is that the authors don't try very hard to prove that that they are the author of these texts, whereas a lot of forgeries often try really hard to prove that an apostle or someone close to an apostle actually wrote the text. And so, in addition to these evidences, there are many other ways that Christians have assessed the legitimacy of these books, but these are just some of those. And so when you read the Bible, remember that you're not hearing a myth or a man-made invention. You're hearing a story that God has protected for thousands of years, and he has worked his ways to make sure that these books have come into our hands today. And so it is trustworthy, and it is also life-changing. Thank you.
2: Hi. My name is Simon, and I'm a young igniter from the Philippines. Today's Bible scripture of the day comes from Colossians chapter 3, verse 15. Let the peace that comes from Christ rule in your hearts, and always be thankful. Colossians chapter 3, verse 15.
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The soldiers stripped Jesus and put a scarlet robe on him. They wove a crown of thorns and set it on his head. They mocked him. They spit on him. They took a staff and struck him on the head again and again. After they had mocked him, they led him away to crucify him. He was despised and rejected by men, a man of sorrows and acquainted with grief. Surely he has borne our griefs and carried our sorrows. He was wounded for our transgressions. He was crushed for our iniquities, and with his stripes,

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1: Hi, my name is Simon Hartel, and I'm a young igniter from the Philippines. Today's Bible scripture of the day comes from Psalms chapter 128, verse 1. Blessed are all who fear the Lord, who walk in obedience to Him.
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Dear friends, good morning. Greetings in the name of our Lord and Savior Jesus Christ. My name is David Sivosi Wongol. The 180 programs on Ignite Radio broadcasting every Tuesday, Wednesday, 7:30 a.m. The Lord work is going very well. I am so very happy to share the word of God on Ignite Radio broadcasting. Through the national and international, we brought many souls into Christ. My brothers and sisters, we are all children of God, servants of God, members of the church, what you like. Mighty God gave to us His Son. Dear brothers and sisters, today we are going to give the good lesson. Christ has taken it out of the way. Christ has taken it out of the way. What is the way Christ gave to us and taken? We try to understanding Bible and lesson. Our life need make perfect in Christ, because Christ forgive our sins. The New Testament consistent to teaching the law. That's why we are study the Old Testament, study the New Testament. It's important to us. Jesus Christ fulfilled the law according with the God's plan. It's letters, that means in the New Testament, letters are explained to us. Apostle Paul was able to say, he was taken, it's out of the way, that means he wrote through the Holy Spirit. He gave good letters to us from the New Testament. That's why we try to understanding. Christ has taken it out of the way. Apostle Paul explained to us from the letters, Colossians and Ephesians, all these letters, Corinthians. And now I'm going to about this lesson, few points. Once again, greetings.

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All right, let's see here. We're set, Igniters. The blue button is right there. 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If you don't see that, 5-second countdown, Igniters, 5-second countdown, and away we go. 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All right, here we go. 5 seconds, Igniters, 5 seconds. 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Igniters, go ahead and to refresh that browser because we are merging in right now. 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Amen.

All right, Igniters, good morning, good afternoon, and good evening to all of you Igniters. Thunderkirk reporting live here. Good to have all of you here with us here on Ignite Radio. Amen to that. Boy, am I excited about today. And I'm going to tell you why that I'm excited about today. One, this is the day that the Lord has made. Be glad, be glad, be very, very glad. And that's the one thing I can definitely say is that I'm excited in regards to that. What I'm also excited about, Igniters, is that we got ourselves a special brother that's going to be coming back to us today, Igniters, today. And he's going to be going ahead and doing his Bible study with us here on Ignite Radio. As we're continuing, Igniters, to promote some of our great brethren that we have here on Ignite Radio. And very, very excited, to say the least. Very, very, very excited. So we're going to go ahead, Igniters. We're going to get one quick song, Igniters, and then we're going to go ahead and get him taken care of, Igniters. One quick song, and then we're coming back here on Ignite Radio. So whatever you do, don't touch that dial at all. We're just making sure that we got everything set and ready. You know, we got a lot of technology here. And so that's the whole entire thing. And we're excited, Igniters, God willing. We're hoping to make, we're kind of hoping to make some kind of an announcement, Igniters. I just can't say what that announcement is yet. So just giving you a heads up in regards for that one. So, yeah, that's what we're going to do. So, one song, Igniters, we're coming back. And by the way, Igniters, we're coming back with our good friend, Brother Melita Sam, Igniters. Yes, yes, yes. Brother Sam is back with us, Igniters. We did have a surprise. We just didn't know that if we were going to get everything situated, Igniters, because of time zones and everything actually is like that. So that's the reason why that we put it on as a Bible study special. But, you know, Brother Melita has made two other appearances here on Ignite Radio. This Igniters, well, last time he made an appearance was January. Was it really that early? Wow, Melita, it was in January when you did this one. Wow. Okay, so Brother Melita hasn't, it was January 23rd, Igniters. I was just told that January, wow. Well, I'm going to be honest with you folks. I am excited, actually, is it about that. That was his last appearance here on Ignite Radio, according to this one. Wow, I didn't know it's been that long. Brother Melita, I'm going to tell you this right now. I'm sorry that it has been that long since that you've been with us here. Wow, I'm going to tell you. All right, so, well, there you go. Sister Amelia has joined us all the way from the islands of the Philippines. Good morning to you, and amen to that.
She said, blessed day, Brother Kirk, and all igniters listen. Two happy faces, three praying hands, and a couple of hearts. And then, well, Brother Melita, she's already said, she's saying hello to you right now. Blessed day, Brother Sam. And there you go. There you go. So I think Sister Amelia might remember you. Might remember you, because you made a couple of guest appearances. Anyways. You know what? I'm just going to tell you is that you might be seeing a little bit more of Brother Sam. And that's the whole thing. All right. Let us go ahead, igniters, and to get this thing coordinated. Here, and let's get him situated. Brother Melita, all the way over from the beautiful country of Kenya, igniters. So there you go. There you go, Kenya. And we are excited about Brother Sam. Always a pleasure. All right. So one song, igniters, one song, and then we're coming back with our good friend, Brother Melita, here on Ignite Radio. This is Thunder Kirk reporting live here. Here's the song, Every Praise is to Our God, here on Ignite Radio. Brother Sam, coming up.

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All right, everybody. Good morning, good afternoon, and good evening to all of you Igniters, regardless of wherever you are around the world. We are so blessed that each one of you has stayed connected here to Ignite Radio. Thunderkirk reporting live here from our main studio here at COC Surrey, and good to have everybody here with us here on Ignite Radio. We're excited, Igniters. We are very, very excited. It has been a while, Igniters. It has been a very while that since our good friend, Brother Malita Sam, has been with us here on Ignite Radio. And I'm going to tell you, folks, we are continually, Igniters, if you haven't noticed, we are continually to be able to expand and to grow our brother in Africa. I'm going to tell you that. Now, I can't tell you everything that's going on, but I am telling you, Igniters, that we are continually to be able is to grow definitely our brethren in Africa, and we are really, really excited, Igniters, in regards for this. And amen to that, Igniters, amen to that. Very, very, very excited, Igniters, and we're heading all the way over to the beautiful country of Kenya right now, Igniters, and checking in with our good friend, good brother, Brother Malita Sam, and we're fired up, Igniters. We hope all of you are fired up as well, and I hope, Igniters, that each one of you will go ahead and to enjoy these brethren as we continue on, Igniters, here on Ignite Radio. And amen to that. Amen to that. So, without further ado, Igniters, let's go ahead and to get things situated. Sister TL has sent over two hearts already, and we appreciate that very, very much.

0: watch. And so amen to that. Amen to that. So greetings to you, sister, and glad to have you with us here on Ignite Radio. All right, let's go ahead, Igniters. I don't want us to fall any more further behind than we already are. That's the key important thing in regards for that. So amen, amen, and amen. So let's get rocking and rolling here on Ignite Radio, and let's go ahead and to kick it off with none other than our good friend, Brother Melita Sam. Boy, it's been 5 months, bro, since we had you on here. And so, yeah, we're excited to have you here with us here on Ignite Radio. So looking forward to seeing a little bit more of you, too. Brother Sam, please go right on ahead. We got you covered. Igniters, welcome to the Bible study with none other than our good friend, Brother Melita Sam. Go ahead, bro.
1: Greetings to you in the name of the Lord. Praise the name of the Lord. Today, I'd like us to share a sermon on topic about help someone find God. Imagine that you discovered simple cure for every kind of cancer. Would you want to share it with everyone? Of course. Well, humanity is sick with something far worse than cancer. It is called sin. And it causes never-ending death. But God, in His mercy, has provided the cure, which is His Son, Jesus Christ. The great news need to be shared with people everywhere. Jesus' last command to His disciples was to share the gospel and help people all over the world become His followers in Book of Acts, chapter number 1, verse 18. Before we proceed, I like to share about my own story. Before being saved in the Lord, I was living in a life without fear of sin and often engaged in behaviors that were not pleasing to God. I didn't have a reverence for God and would speak without regard and I didn't have a reverence for God and I would speak without regard for elders or proper behavior because I didn't have relationship with God. However, one day the Lord opened my eyes to His truth and I experienced salvation. This means that I came to understand and accept Jesus Christ as my Savior and Lord. Through His grace and mercy, I was forgiven of my sins and transformed by His love. This experience of salvation is profound change that happens in a person's heart and life when they accept Jesus as their Lord Savior. In the book of John, chapter number 9, verse 15 to 25, It tells us the story of Jesus healing a man who was blind from birth. This miraculous act serves as a metaphor for spiritual blindness and the work of salvation. The man's physical blindness is healed by Jesus, but more importantly, his spiritual eyes are opened to the truth of who Jesus is. He goes from being blind to both physical and spiritual sight, acknowledging Jesus as the Lord's Savior. Similarly, in my own life, God opened my spiritual eyes and revealed His truth to me through His

tells the Hebrews people that one thing I do know, that though I was blind, but now I see. Which means that this guy was blind in spiritual ways. He was blind, but Jesus opened his eyes spiritually and physically. This guy was blind in both spiritually and physically. So God opened both spiritually and physically. In other terms, I like to share again God's story. Certainly, let's delve deeper these Bible references and how they relate to our journey towards finding God. In Romans chapter number 6 verse 23, it says, the cause of sin is death, but the free gift of God is the eternal life in Christ Jesus our Lord. This verse teaches that the problem of sin that each one of us faces, this verse teaches us that the problem of sins that each one of us face. That means sin separates us from God and leads us to spiritual death, which is eternal separation from God. No matter how hard we try to be good or righteous on our own, we fall short because we are sinners by nature. In Romans chapter number 3 verse 23, this verse emphasizes seriousness of sin and its consciousness. However, the good news is found in the second part of Romans chapter number 6 verse 23. It reveals the solution to our problems, which is Jesus Christ. Despite our sinful nature and the consequence of sin, God offers us the free gift of eternal life through Jesus Christ, which means Jesus paid the price for our sins by dying on the cross and rising again, defeating sin and death once and for all. Through faith in Jesus Christ, we can receive forgiveness of sins and the promise of eternal life with Him. Again, let's look in the book of John chapter number 12. John chapter number 1 verse 12. It says, But to all who did receive Jesus, who believe in his name, he gave the right to overcome children of God. This verse teaches us that the incredible privilege and honor bestowed upon those who accepted Jesus Christ as their Savior and Lord. Through faith in Him, we are adopted into God's family as His children, receiving the full inheritance and blessings of being part of His kingdom. The story of God's love and redemption is powerful testimony of His grace and mercy towards humanity. It's a story of God's relentless pursuit of us despite of our sinful and shortcomings. It's a story of sacrificial love as demonstrated through Jesus Christ's death

and resurrection. And it's a story of hope and transformation as we find forgiveness, purpose, and eternal life in God. So, to my friends, I want to confess that no one is good enough to make it to heaven on their own. We all need Jesus Christ as our Savior and Lord. I invite you to ask Jesus for salvation and forgiveness, to believe in his name and receive the free gift of eternal life that he offers. Embrace his love and grace and experience the transformational power of his salvation in your life. Now, as we walk, we also need the power of the Holy Spirit. Now, do it all in the power of the Holy Spirit. Absolutely, relying on the power of the Holy Spirit is essential in sharing the message of God's love and salvation with others. As we read in the book of Acts chapter number 1 verse 8, Jesus tells his disciples, "But you receive the power when the Holy Spirit has come upon you." This verse emphasizes that as believers, we are not meant to rely on our own strengths or abilities when it comes to sharing the gospel and the living out our faith. Instead, we are empowered by the Holy Spirit, who dwells within us as believers. The Holy Spirit equips us with the boldness, wisdom, discernment needed to effectively communicate the message of Jesus Christ and to live life that reflect his love and truth. In the book of Luke chapter number 12, verse 11 to 12, fathers reinforce the truth Jesus tells his disciple. When they bring you before the synagogue, the rulers and the authorities, do not worry about how you are to defend yourself, what you are to say, for the Holy Spirit will teach you in that very hour what you are ought to say. This passage assures us that the Holy Spirit will guide and empower us even in challenges or difficulties situations. We can trust that the Spirit will give us the words to speak and the wisdom to navigate any circumstance we encounter as we seek to share the gospel and live out of our faith. Ultimately, relying on the power of the Holy Spirit allows us to step out in faith, knowing that God is working through us to accomplish his purposes, which means it enables us to share the message of God's love with confidence, knowing that it is not our own strength or wisdom, but by the power of the Spirit working within us. As we yield to the Holy Spirit and allow him to lead and guide us, we can experience his transformative work in our lives and in
and in the lives of those we encounter. Now we have to look again, help others to look Jesus. In the power of the Holy Spirit, I tell you my story, and I also tells you about God's story. Absolutely, our role as a believers is to share the good news of Jesus Christ with others. And ultimately, and it is ultimately up to God to work in people's hearts and draw them to himself. Firstly, I shared my story like many others. I was lost in sins and without hope until I encountered the love and the grace of Jesus Christ. Through his sacrifice on the cross, I found forgiveness, redemption, and purpose in life. My life was transformed by the power of the Holy Spirit, and I became new creation in Christ, as mentioned in the 2 Corinthians chapter number 5 verse 17. Now let's talk about God's story. As I have already told you, the Bible is filled with accounts of God's love, mercy, and redemption throughout history. From the creations of the world to the birth, death, and the resurrection of Jesus Christ, God's story is one of the redemption and restoration. Through Jesus, God offers salvation to all who believes in him. Reconciliation. Through Jesus, God offers salvation to all who believe in him. In the book of John chapter number 3 verse 16, it says, "For God so loved the world, that he gave his only begotten Son, that whoever believes in him shall not perish but have everlasting life." It is a story of hope and reconciliation, as God desires for all people to come to repentance and experience his love. In 2 Peter chapter number 3 verse 9. The book of Peter, chapter number 3, verse 9. 2 Peter, chapter number 3, verse 9.

It says, "The Lord is not slow to the Lord is not slow in keeping His promise, as some understand slowness. Instead, He is patient with you, not wanting anyone to perish, but everyone to come to repentance." Our role as believers is to share this story with others, to be ambassadors of Christ, and to proclaim the good news to the ends of the earth. As we have been told in the book of Matthew, chapter number 28, verse 19 to 20. Matthew chapter number 28, verse 19. Matthew chapter number 28, verse 19 to 20.

It says, therefore, go and make disciples of all nations, baptizing them in the name of the Father and the Son and of the Son and of the Holy Spirit, and teaching them to obey everything I have commanded you, and surely I am with you always to be the very end of the age. However, we must also recognize that not everyone will respond positively to the message. Some may reject it, while others may remain indifferent. But our responsibility is to faithfully share the truth of God's love and leave the results to Him. As Jesus taught the parable of the sower in the book of Matthew chapter number 3 verse 1 to 23, the seed of God's word will fall in different types of soil, representing people's hearts. Some may receive it with joy and bear fruits, while others may reject it or be distracted by the cares of this world. Our job is to sow the seed. Trust that God will bring about the growth, as mentioned in the book of 1 Corinthians chapter number 3 verse 6 to 7. 1 Corinthians chapter number 6. First Corinthians chapter number 3 verse 6 to 7. It says, I planted the seed, Apollos watered it, but God has been making it grow. So neither the one who plants nor the one who waters is anything, but only God who makes things grow. So, our job is to sow the seed, trusting that God will bring about the growth. In conclusion, let us continue to share our stories and God's stories with others in faithful witness of Jesus Christ, knowing that God is at work in the hearts of those who hear the message, and let us trust Him to bring about the results according to His perfect will and timing. Now, before I say a word of prayer, I just need us to share a song that is relating to our today's topic, the song that says, Just As I Am. This hymn speaks to the unconditional love and acceptance of God, inviting sinners to come to Him just as they are. Without any need for pretense or self-righteousness, the lyrics emphasize the idea that God calls us to Himself regardless of our past mistakes or shortcomings, and that through His grace we can find forgiveness and salvation. This hymn encourages both believers and seekers to approach God with sincerity and humility, recognizing His unconditional love and grace. It serves as a reminder that God desires for all to know Him and experience His redeeming love, regardless of their past or present circumstances. Now, let's hear the song.

0: Now, let's pray. Heavenly Father, thank you for the opportunity to share about your love and the message of salvation through Jesus Christ. We pray that the seed planted today will take a root in the hearts of those who have heard your word. May the Holy Spirit continue to work in their lives, drawing them closer to you and opening their eyes to the truth of your gospel. We pray for those who may still be searching for the meaning and the purpose in life. May they come to know you as their Savior and experience the transformational power of your love and grace. Help them to see that you are the answer to all their needs, and that true fulfillment is found in a relationship with you. We also lift up those who have heard the message but have not yet responded. Soften their hearts, Lord, and remove any barriers that may be hindering them from fully surrendering to you. Give them the courage to step out in faith and make a decision to follow you wholeheartedly. Father, we commit the results of today's teaching into your hands, knowing that you are the one who brings about true change and transformation in the lives of your people. May your will be done, and may your name be glorified through everything that has been shared today. In Jesus' name, we pray. Amen.
1: And amen to that. That is none other than our good friend, good brother, Brother Melita Sam with that. And I'm going to tell you, Igniters, wow. Even tied in a song to match what he was talking about. The words in the song to match exactly what he was talking about. And amen to that, Igniters. Amen to that. Brother Sam, I'm going to tell you, welcome back after this little hiatus. That's for sure. Amen to that. Wow. I don't know about you, I'm pretty excited about that. And amen to that. Amen to that. Let's go ahead, Brother Sam, while we got here. I know it's late for you. It's after 1 o'clock in the morning where you're at. So let's go ahead and to get going here. Sister Amelia sent you over 1, 2, 3, 4 hearts, 5 hearts, 6 hearts, 7, 8 hearts. She says, amen, brother. 9 hearts, 10, 11, 12, 13, 14, 14 hearts. And then says, thanks, Brother Sam. Interesting lesson. God bless. 3 thumbs up, and then sent you over 1 more heart. And amen to that. I tell you, that was actually a pretty good study. And we appreciate, folks, it's 1 o'clock in the morning. It's after one, it's like 1:45 in the morning. So shout out to Brother Sam for that. And amen to that. Amen to that. So good one. Sister Amelia, by the way, Brother Sam, is from the Philippines. So just to go ahead and let you know, from the Philippines. Sister TL, who was originally from the Philippines, she's in Seattle, Washington in the USA. So she's with us here, and she sent you 1, 2, 3, 4 hearts, 5, 6 hearts, and then sent you 2 more for a total of 8 hearts and said, thanks, Brother Sam. And amen to that. Amen to that. Brother Sam, I'm going to admit, I like that. That was pretty good. So I just want to let you know, I sent you over three hearts from myself. So amen to that. Amen to that. Very nicely done. Very, very, very nicely done. And amen to that. Thank you. Thank you. Brother Sam, get some sleep. We appreciate it very, very much. And God bless. Amen. Igniters, coming up here in about 14 minutes from now, we got the Book Divine with our good friend, Brother Paul, here on Ignite Radio. So whatever you do, yeah, don't be touching that dial. Hey, we got a lot more coming up, including the final take with yours truly here on Ignite Radio. This is Thunderkirk reporting. Hope all of you are doing very, very well. Here's a song, Igniters. Here am I to worship here on Ignite Radio, Thunderkirk reporting. Nice one, bro. Nice one.

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All right, everybody. Good morning, good afternoon, and good evening to all of you Igniters. Regardless of wherever you are around the world, we're blessed that each one of you has stayed connected here to Ignite Radio. Thunderkirk reporting live here, and good to have each one of you here with us here on Ignite Radio as we get ready to get going here, Igniters, and to continue on with our wonderful programming here on Ignite Radio. And we're going over and sitting in with our good friend Brother Paul Cockwell here on Ignite Radio. Yes, the Book Divine with our good friend Brother Paul here on Ignite. And I'm going to tell you folks, I don't know about you, I'm excited as can be. So amen to that, Igniters. Amen to that. So without further ado, why don't we go ahead and to check in with our good friend, good brother, Brother Paul here on Ignite Radio. And let's see what Brother Paul is up to today, shall we? I think we shall. Igniters, welcome to the Book Divine with our good friend, Brother Paul here on Ignite Radio. Brother Paul, we are merging in right now as we speak. We got two green lights, so we're merging in. Hang on, everybody. We are going to make this, as the old cliche, painless as possible. Brother Paul,

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1: Well, it's mighty fine to have you here with us today on The Book Divine on Ignite Radio. I'm your host, Paul Cockrell. The time now, coming up on 6:10, 10 minutes past the hour of 6 o'clock. That's 6:10. If I delay a little longer, it'll actually be there. It's coming. It's coming. 2:01. There we go. 10 minutes past the hour of 6 o'clock. It is now 7:10 in the morning on a Friday morning on the other side of the world, the Asia-Pacific area. And we are so thankful to have you with us today, whether you're watching or listening live or whether you're watching or listening a little bit later today. We're so thankful to have you with us for our daily Bible study. We call The Book Divine right here on Ignite Radio. Well, it has been a rainy, rainy day this morning. Well, not this morning, today. We got the brunt of it in the afternoon. The morning looked pretty good. It was a little muggy, so I knew that something was coming. Of course, the weatherman had told us that, never fear, rain's coming. And sure enough, I don't know, it was about, 3 o'clock-ish, plus or minus an hour or so. Well, no, it wasn't plus an hour, it's minus an hour. Between 2 and 3 anyways. I mean, the bottom fell out. We had a delivery that was coming, and the delivery person just parked on the road because they couldn't get out. It was absolutely, you could hardly see in front of your face. And the windows, I've got one window there, one there. I couldn't see out those. I mean, it came a deluge. And my son, Calvin, over in Tuscaloosa, now he's on the other side of the state of here in Alabama where I live. And he said that they had several roads that were flooded, that cars were stuck in the flood zones and couldn't get out. So anyways, we've got our fill of rain today. I think there's a chance of rain tomorrow, but today was the worst of the days. We didn't have any bad weather. I mean, that's bad enough, but we didn't have any bad weather like tornadoes. Most of that was down a little south of us. But anyways, we made it through that and made it through it fine. And I hope that you did as well, wherever that you might be. We've got a couple of locals, of course, that are here that I'm sure experienced that, Brother Sam and the Harmons. And I haven't seen if Dorothy's here with us yet. But anyways, got a lot of heat still going on the other side of the world in India and other problems. Earthquakes still going on in the Philippines. So you just pick your part on the earth and you can find some kind of strange, crazy weather that's going on. But I hope that you're, in all seriousness, doing well and feeling well on this day today. Other than that, that was it. We got the house cleaned up today, and that was a good thing because tomorrow, I don't know if I told you this or not, tomorrow is baby Violet visiting. Now, she won't be here this time tomorrow. They're just kind of doing a drive-by because they've got several places to go, but we'll have them for lunch tomorrow, Violet and Calvin and Katie. And let's see. I don't even know when our birthdays are. Let me look. Katie's birthday is Sunday. That's my daughter-in-law, Katie. And, of course, I'm very happy to see little baby Violet. She's along for the ride. And then Calvin, me and Calvin, our birthdays are on Monday, the 22nd. So we've got back-to-back birthdays, and that's what we're celebrating tomorrow. I'm going to go get a cake that I had ordered and pick it up in the morning, and we'll get to have a good lunch together. We haven't decided what that's going to be, but we'll have a nice little family gathering here, and all will be well, and I'll be very happy to see baby Violet, of course, and we'll have the other birthday girl and birthday boy, Katie and Calvin, here for just a little while with us. So looking forward to tomorrow. Everything's ready. I've warned all the cats. I don't know how much they care. But anyways, Boone, the cat I inherited from my son, I'm anxious to see how he's going to react when they come up, because now he's been gone from there for what, a couple of months or whatever? And I'm not sure Calvin misses him as much as he might miss. But anyways, we'll see how he is. And Boone is up here on the table again. So if you hear some grunting and things, I promise you it's not me. It's not my stomach. I've already eaten, but it's Boone. He's actually pretty old. We've had Boone since before Calvin went to college. I mean, that's been, I don't know how many years ago. So Boone actually is kind of getting up there. And I kind of wonder if he doesn't have a little bit of arthritis or something, because he'll just be sitting there and kind of do like me and Mom do and kind of moan and groan. So I'm not sure. I feel sorry for him some days. But anyways, let's move on. I'll quit rambling and we'll get to it here. We've got a lot of folks here already. So happy to have everybody with us on this day today. We're in Acts chapter 8, by the way. Acts chapter 8. We're going to pick up, for those of you on Ignite Radio, with verse number 9 to set the stage for the day. Remember, the Apostle Paul is changed a little bit, not making it any better as far as it is still deep, but it's a little bit different subject. We've gone from one side to talking about the carnality of the flesh and what it leads to, and we'll get more into that here in just a minute. I don't know what you're talking about, Brother Paul. Well, we'll discuss it here in just a minute. All right, let's see who is up first today. The Harmons are here with us here in Munford, Alabama. I'm sure you got some of that gully washer that we had a little bit earlier. And they say good evening and good to have you here in Munford, Alabama, Linda and Mike. And they just live not too far along the way. But good to have you with us. Hope that you didn't get too flooded out. Sister Nettie had a chat with her just a little bit ago, and she sent me a picture of Princess, that's her daughter, and her new son-in-law, and they're in Canada up there, well, not quite where Brother Kirk is, they're on the other side, I think, but if I'm not mistaken, I could be just wrong, but I want to say that they're in Quebec. You'll have to remind me, Sister Nettie, and I'm not sure that she's able to speak with him because he speaks French and not English. But anyways, had a little talk with Sister Nettie, and that kind of gets the morning started for her and for me, I guess. But she says, good evening, Brother Paul, and everyone here. May the Almighty God bless us all, and we appreciate that very much. Brother Carlos, one of our fine speakers here on Ignite Radio, says, good evening, Brother Paul, and everyone here. God bless you all in Christ, hoping that everyone is doing well in this day. Brother Carlos has a program on Monday, and I would say he's the most unique one because he's his own translator, and he says in English and in Spanish, and always does a fine job. He's been with us, well, he's been on the network, at least listening, for ages, and then Brother Kirk decides to get him to do something in Spanish, and so he's, how long have you been doing that? Three or 4 weeks now, anyways. But anyways, good to have you with us from up in Jacksonville, Arkansas. All right, here's another fine fella. I know he got some rain up his way, too, I think. Brother Sam Robinson up in the Golden Springs area of near Anniston, Alabama. And he says, good evening to you. Hope that all is well. And then just up the road from him is Sister Rebecca. She's up in Jacksonville, Alabama, and says, good evening. Hope it all is well. Your day, too. Brother Albert is with us. He's another one of our fine speakers here on Ignite Radio, and he also is with the New England studio of Ignite Radio, and he says, blessed day to you all. Appreciate that very, very much. Hope that you're hanging in there, Brother Albert, and always a pleasure to have you on the program, and it's a pleasure to stealthily listen to your program. I'll be listening to Brother Kirk tonight. He had a great program last night, but I've got to get my PowerPoint done tonight. So I'll be there with you in spirit, Brother Kirk, but probably won't be commenting that much. But anyways, good to have you with us, Brother Albert. Well, speaking of fine young men, here is one, and I'm not even sure where he is. Roden, you'll have to tell me where you are. I keep forgetting if you're back in the Philippines or over in wherever, Taiwan, Japan, Korea. I forgot where you are. He may be back home, I'm not sure. But he says, morning, Brother Paul, watching to you. And salamat bunso, good to have you with us today. Hard-working young fellow, my goodness, multi-talented. I've told you.

pottery. I mean, just you've ever, if he could ever snag him a wife, I'm telling you, she'll be very happy. But good to see you, Roden, and love and appreciate you very, very much, and hope that all is well with you. Good morning from over that way. All right, let's see. Also in the Philippines, Sister Amelia is with us today. She is over in the Isabela area, and she's on a roll here. Been with us all week, and I'm so happy to see her. Hope Sarah's doing well. That's her granddaughter and the rest of the family. Blessed day, Brother Paul, Madam Doris. All igniters on the book Divine, put God first. Take care and stay safe, Poe. May our loving God continue to bless you, brother, and every single one. Mother ought to be really happy today. So she's had a good day today. The house is clean. I got the lunch. I don't know what she's doing for dinner. I've got her coffee pot ready for in the morning at 6:25. It'll queue up and make her some coffee. I got her a milkshake. I didn't even get one today. But right after, when it was raining, I went to get Amber, who cleaned up the house, a Coke. And I got Mother a milkshake. And she said, Sister Amelia, well, I didn't want one this big. And I didn't check, but I just about guarantee all of it was digested. But anyways, I really wanted one of those myself, but I didn't get it. But anyways, I hope Mom is happy downstairs. She was doing well earlier when we were together, but appreciate you saying hello to her and to me as well. And I'm sure Mother would tell you the same if she were able to do so. All right, Dorothy Hubbard, our cousin of my mother and me, and she is here on here from Munford, Alabama, our hometown. Hope that you didn't get too wet. Well, I know you did. I hope you didn't get outside, but hope you didn't have a river in front of your house like we did. But she says, good evening. Hope that you are hanging in there on this day today. All right, let's see. Sister Kathy, I think she's playing with the keyboard a little bit, or she let her dog or somebody get on the keyboard. I'm pretty sure she means good evening. But good evening to you, Sister Kathy. You know I'm just giving you a hard time. Hope that you're all right over there in the state of Georgia. You got your rain right after we did, because I saw it on the radar push through there. So I hope that all was well there in your neck of the woods. But always good to have you with us. Have you with us. And I hope that Brother David and all the rest of the gang are fine. All right, Sister Brenda is with us. She is up in Ohio. Hope that you're doing all right today. Good singing. Hello, Brother Paul. Thank you so much. I don't get to sing or lead singing, so I just have to take to the mic once in a while, whether it hurts your ears or not. But I appreciate that very much, and hope that you are doing all right. As she says, good day, sir. Hello, Igniters. Hope that your sister is doing okay and having better days. And always a pleasure to have you with us via Ignite Radio. And thank you, Brother Kirk, for passing that along. All right, Brother Bobby Watts back here in Alabama. He's just over the way in Clay County, Alabama. I'm sure he got a piece of this wet weather that went through there. Hope that you are doing all right, Brother Bobby. And let's see. Sister TL is with us. She's up in Seattle, Washington. Hello, Brother Paul. And hello to you, dear sister. And she sends us a bunch of hearts. Hope that all is well with you. Well, here's our resident ambassador of the Book Divine on Ignite Radio. And here's the reason why we say that, because it's Brother Hubert from Austin, Texas. Greetings to our visitors and brethren, to the family of believers, to the Book Divine, with our Brother Paul Cockrell presiding. And thank you so much for that, Brother Hubert, and hope that you're doing well on this day today. All right, let's see. I think that's going to bring us to Brother Kirk. Brother Kirk, our fearless leader in charge of Ignite Radio, keeps all the bells and whistles running, and he is at Headquarters Central at the Surrey Church of Christ, British Columbia, Canada. And he says, shout out to you, Brother Paul. Hope all is well with you. Yes, sir. No problems at all, as far as I know. I hope there's none down the road. God has been very good to me this week, We'll like to keep it that way. But glad to have you with us, Brother Kirk. He also says, shout out to all the Igniters watching and listening to the Book Divine Live on Ignite Radio. I got to take a breath here. I feel like I'm running, trying to get through these.
And don't forget, Brother Kirk will be coming up immediately following this program as soon as I'm quiet. And we get the ball rolling for the final take with Thunder Kirk. That's him. And that'll be coming up right after this program. And he'll tell us here in just a minute what we're going to have. Meantime, let's say hello to one of our other speakers here on Ignite Radio, another very fine young man, multi-talented. He is a man of the earth and does a lot of gardening, currently working at a print shop, so he's learning that trade as well. So by the time he grows up and he's already grown up, but by the time he figures out what he wants to do, he can probably be like Brother Roden and do just about anything, but just in a different way. But he says he's watching to you, Dad. Sorry I'm late. No problem. That's Brother Lucas, by the way, or any boy that is. And you're not late. You are just on time. And we're about to get started here in just a handful of seconds before we get started. I made a mistake. I'll go ahead and tell you. Usually I drink water, but I put a carbonate in this cup. And so I'm really reluctant to drink it because I have enough problems swallowing air. Now I'm going to be swallowing carbonated air to refresh myself. But so I'm asking for in advance to forgive me for whatever happens. That is, by the way, it's a diet tonic water. Diet tonic water. I drink that because I have leg cramps. I think that's because of some of my diabetic medicine. Metformin will cause that. I need to tell the doctor, but tonic water has quinine in it. If you put some kind of light in it in the dark, it'll glow like a fluorescent. Maybe if it's a black light, I'm not sure what it is, but anyways, that quinine is supposed to be good for you if you have leg cramps. So I try to drink a couple of cups before I go to bed, and I didn't have my filtered water, so I had to grab that. So anyways, just delaying until I can get Brother Kirk. Here he is. Brother Kirk finally says, coming up next, the final take with Thunder Kirk. Coming up, the Bible versus ethics. The Bible versus ethics. How much you're worth. Well, now that sounds very interesting. I love these teases. So I'll be looking forward to listening that stealthily in one ear as we get ready for that. He says, don't miss this series. And you certainly don't want to miss it either. You can catch it one of a couple of ways. You can go to YouTube and search for Ignite Radio Broadcast. Just go to YouTube, Ignite Radio Broadcast. It's not that difficult. And you'll see, if you can see this way over there on the other side, that Ignite Radio logo, if you will look for that, it ought to be the first one. 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Come, listen, and grow. And you certainly will do that. All right, let's bow for a word of prayer. We've got some of these that we're going to continue to remember. So let's pray together. Father, we are so thankful that we have made it to the present hour, that we can gather here together and study thy word. Help us that we might put out of our minds those things of a worldly nature, so that we might focus and concentrate only on things above through what the Apostle Paul would have us to know in the book of Romans. Forgive us of our sins. Help us, Father, that we might not sin before thee. Help us to realize that we're only drawn away of our own lust, and help us to learn that two-letter word, no, when temptation comes. And help us, Father, that we might not sin against thee. And we are so thankful, though, that when we do, as we ask now, that you would forgive us of our sins through the blood of Jesus Christ. We're so thankful for everyone who's present here for the live program, and for those who will be joining a little bit later on this day today as the world turns.
Watch over us and care for us as we're here, that we might not have any distractions. Bless all of those who are here. Bless those who are sick, Father. There are so many, no doubt, from all the congregations represented here. Watch over them and care for them as only you can, and help them in their individual sicknesses and infirmities, that all would be well. Father, we would bring to your throne room Brother Tom Cran, as at the Kingston congregation on the other side of the states, that he will be okay as he's recovering from heart surgery. Bless Sister Linda at the North Bellingham congregation. Bless Brother Silas Doda in Tadipaligudam, India, as he is suffering from tuberculosis and having a little difficult time with it. May the medicines take the proper effect as they're supposed to, that he can recover very, very soon. We ask, Father, for your continued blessings upon our dear brother Simon here on Ignite Radio as he's recovering from knee surgery. We ask also for your blessings upon Sister Vajrama in India, who is not doing well. Watch over her and care for her. There are others, Father, whom we've been seeking interest in you helping with their individual infirmities, but watch over them. Thou knowest who they are. Father, we would bring to your throne room also two more who are mourning deaths of family members. First of all, Brother Ganga and the death of his mother, as they will have that funeral very soon. Bless Brother Ganga, and we know of his strong faith, and we know, Father, that she was a great woman of faith herself, and bless that family as they go through these times, as they will certainly miss her. Equally, Father, we ask for your blessings upon Brother Scott Latham as he laid to rest his dear wife this day, Michelle, dear friend of mine, both, and just a tragic situation, Father, to pass away so young, but she's in a better place. She's heaven bound, and we ask, Father, that you would please bless Scott and bless the children and grandchildren and everyone who has been touched by her life, and there have certainly been many. Father, we're so thankful that we can petition you through prayer and through the blood of Jesus. Watch over the war situations across the world. We think, Father, we have peace on at least one war from Iran. We also ask for your blessings upon the war that's going on between Ukraine and Russia, so that at least we can have some peace from those particular wars, and so that the members of the church across the world would not be so ill-affected and impacted. Father, we're thankful for Ignite Radio, for the great ability that we have to reach a number of people by the thousands, literally, and we ask for your continued blessings upon us. Please bless Brother Kirk with great strength and talent and ability to continue to go over the network and to keep it going, as well as the Surrey Church of Christ there and the eldership as they oversee it. Thank you, Father, for your great love and the love of Jesus Christ, our dear Lord and Savior and Master, and it's in Jesus' name that we pray. Amen. All right, I think we've got it. We're ready to go, ready to go. Just a little bit behind schedule here. All right, verse number 6 of Romans chapter 8. We read this yesterday, but just setting the stage for today's scriptures. For to be carnally minded, Romans 8 and verse number 6, carnally minded, fleshly minded, basically. Things of the flesh, anything that has to do with the flesh, you know, and that doesn't have to be, for example, you think, of course, carnal things, fleshly minded, for example, sexual immorality and things like that. It really doesn't just mean that. It can mean anything relative to the body, whether it's our own passions or whether it's physical or moral things that have to pass through our body, those things that we ought to stay away from externally, but we don't. And so carnally minded is death, the Apostle Paul would say, but to be spiritually minded is life and peace. And so that's the difference in the two, and obviously it's much better to be spiritually minded than it is to be carnally minded. Now,
Before we get into new territory, let's say hello to our dear friend Brother Darwin up in Anderson, Indiana. And he says, good evening, brothers and sisters in Christ Jesus. And good to have you with us, Brother Darwin. All right, verse number 7. Because the carnal mind is enmity against God. That really, brothers and sisters and friends who are learning, really ought to be, if anything else, that ought to be enough to stay and stray away from those things which would stand between us and God, to be carnal-minded, fleshly-minded. Brother Carlos says, anything we put before God, but it has to be fleshly-related. I can mentally do things that would be against God. So not necessarily anything, but I get what you're saying, but it has to be fleshly-related. It's not just things we think about, but it's things that we do towards the flesh, because it's the exact opposite of what God would have us to do. For it is not subject to the law of God, neither indeed can it be. So let's read that verse again. Because the carnal mind is enmity, it's a separation between us and between God. It's death. For example, the mind is enmity. It's a reason for opposition. It's really, in its essence, it's hatred. Because if I'm not loving God, there's only two ways. There's no gray area. I can't half love God and half love the world. I can't be half spiritually minded and half carnal or fleshly minded. It doesn't work that way. I can only be one way. Now, I can live in the flesh. That's what the Bible talks about Jesus so many times, about him being in the flesh. But he was spiritually minded. And if I'm spiritually minded, it's going to keep me from doing these carnal things, which is a separation against God. For it is not subject to the law of God, neither indeed can be. So then, they that are in the flesh cannot please God. So it may not make a lot of sense to say that it's not subject to the law of God, but you see, the reason for that is I'm removing myself from the things that God wants me to do. That's the law of God, by living what he's told us to do in this book, as we're reading in this book, this very book of Romans. But other things that we read about, that's the law of God. If I'm carnal-minded and I'm going against God, I'm not subject to the law of God, because I'm not following the law. I don't want to believe. I don't want to be baptized. I don't want to do good things, as he has hinted about in previous verses. I don't want to be like Christ. So thus, I'm not subject to the law of God, which carries more benefits than it does penalties. We are penalized under the law of God. We're chastised when we don't do things right. But there are certainly more blessings to be had then there are penalties. But, again, don't mistake what he's saying here. Oh, well, I can sin. I'm not subject to the law of God. That's not a place we want to be. I want to be subject to the law of God. I want him to chastise me when I do wrong. But I want the benefits and the blessings. And then he ends up or sums up here. So then they that are in the flesh, you're living by the flesh, cannot please God. We've got to be spiritually minded. Now, is that easy? Well, it depends. Depends on how you look at it. If I am a student of God's Word and I'm always keeping my head in the Bible, if I am always doing good things, if I'm loving my neighbor, if I'm loving my brother, if I am doing good works, then yeah, it's pretty easy, I would say, to be subject to the law of God. But as we've talked about, that cliche, an idle mind is the devil's workshop, then yes, it would be difficult, because you're allowing Satan in. You know,
Don't mistake, by the way, that I'm saying you can't ever do anything or you can't have fun. Quite frankly, I'll be honest with you, I do spend a lot of time studying. I spend a lot, I hope that shows, I do spend a lot of time putting together things. For example, today, I think this is, this is for this upcoming Sunday. I had to put all this together, make sure it was written and written well, because these are all mine. We're studying 1 Peter at the Hillview Congregation, and we're going to be studying godly conduct in the home. And you'll be able to hear that, by the way, on Ignite Radio. So I had to get all that done today. I had to get several other things done today. I do a daily devotional that's on my private Bible study page. So there's a lot I do during the day. And so sometimes you do have to take a break. I there's nothing wrong with that. Jesus would stop a few times and do certain things. He cooked for the disciples, and he would get on a boat to go from point A to point B. So Jesus wasn't always doing things. He was spiritually minded, and I don't want to get the impression that he quit during the day. That's not what I mean, but here's the point I'm ultimately getting to. Sometimes you do have to stop. Your brain does need a refresher. You can, and we preachers can overwork ourselves if we're not careful. Well, you don't look like you're overworked, Brother Paul. Well, I would agree with that. However, you can ask my mother. I do spend a lot of time in study and doing other work. Yesterday I had, this morning, Brother Eric in Africa is like, can you make this a PDF? Because he didn't have the capability to do that. So for some reason, I'm the preacher's helper. I don't mind that at all, by the way. And none of this is complaining. I'm just telling you, you can spend a lot of time. It is such that you can spend a lot of time doing God's work. You don't have to be a preacher to spend a lot of time doing God's work. You don't have to read the Bible 24 hours a day, but you can spend a lot of time doing good for others, thinking on good things, spending time praying for people. Do you know that's a very worthwhile thing? We just prayed for several people. I hope that you can write those down as we do it, or at least remember them. Or if you can't, just use an umbrella prayer. Bless all of those that Brother Paul prayed for on the book Divine on Ignite Radio. God will understand, I can assure you. But we've got to be spiritual minded, and we've got to do things that we ought to do, because Satan is ready to knock on the door. And he's ready to enter into our heart to take those things away if we are not careful. Brother Darwin says, good point, my brother, and amen to that. Thank you so much. Russell's here with us today. Hope that you're doing all right on this day. She says, good evening, Brother Paul. May the Almighty bless all of us. Sorry I'm late. No problem. No penalties deducted. And hope that you're feeling all right today. Brother Carlos says, and when we look at Roman history, it had to be so difficult for them back then by what was going on around them. Oh, Brother Carlos is doing his study. He's doing like me, and he's putting history along with the Bible, looking at it with first century glasses. Oh, that's the best way to do it. And he's exactly right. And think about this letter that he's writing to the church at Rome. We talk about Brother Kirk at Headquarters Central of Ignite Radio. They were at Headquarters Central of the Roman Empire. And they had some difficulties, as Brother Carlos has pointed out. They weren't that well liked. And as far as the Romans were concerned, or you know, the hierarchy anyways, up until about Constantine, they just thought that Christianity was an offshoot of Judaism. And it's not. It's a culmination of what Judaism was supposed to be.
But it isn't necessarily an offshoot. There are a lot of people in this country, just so they don't hurt people's feelings, they say, well, we began under Judeo-Christian values, and that's actually not true. We began under Christian values, period. Christianity is not a, well, we're just going to switch gears and be a Christian now. No. It's what Jesus came. It's what he died for, to establish the church and Christianity, as we have just read in this very, very book, that Abraham was given that promise before circumcision, and then he was given the promise again in circumcision, and that handled both Jew and Gentile. All right, but thank you for that, Brother Carlos. Absolutely. Very good point there. So then, they that are in the flesh cannot please God. There's no other way that this can be stated, and really there's no way to misunderstand it. If I'm in the flesh and I'm doing fleshly things, that's the point. Of course, we're all in the flesh, flesh and blood, but that's not what he's talking about. Living according to the flesh, carnal, wanting to have everything satisfied. Give me this, give me that. Let me have that, let me have this. And all you try to do is satisfy. And yes, you can put sexual undertones under that, but it's so much more than that. If I don't do anything relative to Christ and him being crucified and God and his word, I'm carnal. There's just no way around it. And as the Apostle Paul says, there's no way. If you are in the flesh rather than living by the Spirit of the life in Christ, you cannot please God, period. Verse 9, but ye are not in the flesh, but in the Spirit, if so be that the Spirit of God dwell in you. Now, yesterday we talked about this business of the Spirit of the life in Christ separate from the indwelling of the Holy Spirit. He's continuing this theme, so don't lose that in the back of your minds. And I'm going to prove it in this very verse. Before we go there, Brother David, another Brother David from Tamil Nadu, if I'm not mistaken, is with us from India. Good to have you with us, Wandanamalu. Hope that all is well with you on this day today. So the Apostle Paul says, listen, trying to be positive, you're not in the flesh, but in the Spirit. If so be that the Spirit of God dwell in you, in other words, if you're living according to, as we've talked about, the Spirit of the life in Christ. Sister Nettie says amen. We'll put you in the amen corner. Now listen, now, if any man have not the Spirit of Christ, he, the person, is none of his Christ or God, either way. So, here again is this theme of the Spirit of life in Christ. This is not the Holy Spirit. So don't mistake it when he says, but in the Spirit, if so be that the Spirit of God dwell in you. And then he continues the thought, if any man have not the Spirit of Christ, that's the Spirit of God, that's interchangeable. He, the person, you or I, is none of his gods. So, if we've got to have that Spirit of the life of Christ, we've got to live as Christ commanded us. Verse number 10. And if Christ be in you, how? By living the Spirit of the life of Christ. If Christ be in you, the body is dead because of sin, but the Spirit is life because of righteousness. Again, I read from the King James. It's a little poetic, but I don't think it's any big stretch to understand this. If Christ is in us, if we're living like Christ has instructed us to do in the Gospels and through apostolic authority, through epistles and letters such as this one, if Christ is in us, the body, the carnal portion, is dead because of sin, because Christ has crucified the flesh
And he's given us the ability to live a righteous and faithful life. But the Spirit is life because of righteousness. If Christ is in you, be in you, the body is dead because of sin. We ought to be dead to sin. You remember I've talked about this, and it's not easy. But at some point, rather than, and I think this is a big mistake, I'll point a finger at me as well, of preachers to try not to hurt people's feelings. You know, used to, for those of us who are older, and I don't mean to point out, but I'll start out with me. I'll start out with my mother. I'll start out with Brother Bobby Watts for sure, Sister Kathy, and others. You know, oh, we used to have preachers that would hammer down on these things. And when you left that church building, I don't care if you were the best Christian, or at least you thought you were the best Christian in the world, you felt about that high. Because they would absolutely wear you down. We don't have preachers that do that anymore. We can't hurt people's feelings. We can't tell people they're going to hell when they're going to hell. Yes, that is very hurtful. But we cannot be so kind and genteel that people don't get the message. And it has been the case in recent years that preachers will say, well, you know, we've got the blood of Jesus. If you sin, or when you sin, you can ask for forgiveness. And that is absolutely 100% true. I do not discount that at all. But it paints the picture almost that, well, go ahead and sin, and Jesus is always there as the backup. That's not the way to look at the Christian life. And the Apostle Paul is trying to get that across. They that are of the flesh cannot please God. When I'm sinning, what am I doing? I'm of the flesh. Now again, if you've obeyed the gospel through faith, repentance, confession, and baptism, you do have the ability to approach God's throne room and ask through the blood of Jesus for forgiveness of sins. But as I have talked about, we ought to be weary and tired of doing that because of verse 10, verse 9 too. We shouldn't be in the flesh. We ought to be in the spirit of the life of Christ. Any man that have not the Spirit of Christ, he's none of his. We can't have anything to do with Christ or God. And if Christ is in us, the body is, it should be, dead because of sin. Where's the wiggle room that says, okay, go ahead and sin, but then ask for forgiveness? It's not there, because we ought not to do it. Now, again, is that easy? I'll let you answer the question. But the Spirit of life, the Spirit is life because of righteousness. Whose righteousness? My righteousness. Your righteousness. And I have to live that way. Brother Kirk says, glad we have Brother Frank Chester on Ignite Radio. There are very few people left on planet Earth who can speak like Brother Frank Chester. Now, he would not like me for saying that, but he's got to understand he has a talent that very few preachers have today that can preach a sermon and convict you so much. And it's a great privilege to have him on Ignite Radio. If you haven't heard him, look for the schedule and try to find him, because you will be blessed. And you will also have to do a checkup from the neck up and see how you're doing. But absolutely, so glad to have Brother Frank here with us.
Brother Darwin says this, sin is nothing to play with. You get burned and pay the price for it. Remember the story of King David? Read it if you haven't read it in a while, and that's exactly right. The sword never left his family all because of the sin. Now, it wasn't just one. It was multiple sins that he committed relative to Bathsheba, but it was something that he constantly paid the penalty for, And I guess this is, I don't know if you could say graciously accepted that, but he certainly did. He didn't have a choice, did he? Because he had to do what the penalty that Nathan had told him that God sent his way. All right. Let's see. Brother Emilio is with us today. Good to have you with us, Brother Emilio. Hope that all is well. Watching, brother from the Philippines. Good to have you with us on this day today. Brother Darwin says amen to that. We'll put you in the amen corner. Brother Bobby Watts, I know he's heard some great sermons in his lifetime, and because he's heard them at the Munford Church of Christ when he was visiting there at the Campbell Springs Road, is that it? Campbell Springs Church of Christ, at the Ashland Church of Christ, Lionville. I'm sure he's been to all of them. And there have been some great preachers over that way where he's at in Clay County. But thank you for that. Amen. Brother Kirk says, wish we had a few more Brother Franks on Ignite Radio. Nothing wrong with what we have, but Brother Frank is refreshing. Well, I'm sad to say that there is going to have to be a change in preaching schools, and I have nothing against any of the preaching schools, but there's going to have to be a change in instruction before. Sometimes so we have people that you leave these brotherhood colleges. I think the schools of preaching are okay. I'm more so worried about the colleges and universities. But for some reason, there are some that leave these colleges and universities among the brotherhood and think, well, I'll just preach the way I want to preach. And I'll be as loose with the Bible as I can. And I don't know why that happens. Well, I do know. It's Satan. But some of our preaching schools, you don't have preachers that come out like that. All right. Where are we at? All right. Because of righteousness, if you live in righteousness, you're going to have the spirit of the life of Christ in you. All right. But if the spirit of him that raised up Jesus from the dead dwell in you, that's God, the spirit of God, equal with the spirit of Christ, the life of Christ, he that raised up Christ from the dead shall also quicken or make alive your mortal bodies by his spirit that dwelleth in you. Now, at this time he's writing, there is an indwelling of the spirit. So don't mix the two and don't confuse the two by what he is saying here. Some of these things were a privilege of them, and some are not a privilege of us. But the takeaway is that if God is in us, then he is going to make alive our mortal bodies. See, there are benefits, by the way, to living the Christian life. Bad things do happen to good people. That is correct. But there are good things, better things that happen in our mortal bodies because we live a good Christian life. All right, are you okay over here? He's over here groaning. Brother Darwin says, if I hit the button here, to me, Jesus is the best teacher and the best college to learn from, referring to his word. I'll make a guarantee to you, I don't care who you are, and I don't discount formal education at all. But I think about, Brother Bobby Watts will know who I'm referring to, Brother Gus Nichols, that was not a very well-educated man, by the way. Now, I'm talking about many, many years ago, back when I was a wee lad.
But if you study the Bible backwards and forwards and don't just read it so you can read it through in a year, I'm talking about read it to digest it and eat it. And my mother tells the story of my dad when he obeyed the gospel and he ended up becoming a wonderful elder in the church. But back in the, whatever it was, 50s, late 50s or maybe early 60s, and he obeyed the gospel. She said that he had a Bible in his back pocket, and every chance that he had, he was reading the Bible so he could learn more about it. And that's the only way you can do it. You've got to have it here. Now, everybody's got a